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14: Almost halftime in Minnesota. If you're just joining, Wemby is out, got ejected early in the second quarter. Right now, Minnesota up by 6, 3 seconds to go. We're live in the Fox Sports Radio studios. Listen, brother, I am not a Philadelphia sports fan. And so I try not to get angry like that, because that's when sports becomes, like, not healthy. So I don't really identify very often with the way a Philadelphia sports fan feels about sports. That's been my experience. However.
15: Yeah, they're wild, huh?
14: They're wild. However, my goodness, it must be an incredibly frustrating experience to root for Joel Embiid. Wow. Okay, let me just go through the quickest list, and this is just recently. So today, as they're eliminated, he sits at the podium with his child and says that this year was a win. And that stuff doesn't bother me. I know that a lot of fans and a lot of players, and they wouldn't do that. And he goes, I understand that that might sound weird to some people, but for me, it's just about health. And I'm healthy, and that's exciting for me. It's like, okay, my guess is most Philadelphia fans will rip him on the air tomorrow for that. But for me, it's like I can get my head around that if it weren't for the other stuff. Do you know what I just noticed about Joel is that, you know, when they go down 3-0 to New York, now it's the league wants New York. And when they get to the series against New York, it's immediately, hey, fans, we're going to need you to do a bunch of work. And this is coming from a guy who's missed more games than he's played in his career. And I'm just thinking to myself, gosh, I'm sure that's frustrating for him. Like, I'm not trying to be one of these fans that's just like got that angry streak when things don't go exactly the way you want. But, dude, that's just so hard to sit there and listen to. When you're a franchise player, you're getting paid franchise money, you're the one who consistently can't stay healthy, and then finally something even just a little bit good happens, and immediately as it starts to go south, there's just all these other things that you're pointing at as opposed to yourself over the last 5 years of basketball. Ugh, I just watched it, and I'm like, doesn't trigger me, but I I bet it would if I lived there. Oh.
15: Here's where I stand on Joel Embiid.
14: Hit me.
15: There's a lot to be desired there in terms of, look, I'm not going to take anything away from his skill level. His abilities.
14: Right.
15: Right? He stretch five. He can do all the things, you know, shoot. I'm just not a fan of the way he plays. Now, you can look and you say, well, he played 28 minutes. He had 24 points. And he was perfect from the field. 8 for 8, field goals.
14: Yep.
15: And you say, that's a great game. But then he has 5 rebounds, 4 assists, 3 turnovers. And then you go up and you compare him to how well and what Karl Anthony Towns means to the Knicks and how he plays and how he was blowing by Joel Embiid and posting him up and doing all the things you're supposed to do as a big man. When Joel Embiid sets a screen and doesn't move, as a coach who coaches youth basketball –

0: left 16 men on base and won the game.
1: It's a normal night.
0: The Giants sent reliever Ryan Walker to AAA Sacramento. His ERA was over 6. Philadelphia shut out Colorado 6-0. Celebration in the city of Philadelphia, PA. See, nothing goes wrong for their teams. Kyle Schwarber, 2 solo homers. 16th of the year, 15-16. And of course, it's just outside Philly that the PGA is coming up in golf, by the way. Texas over the Cubs, 3-0. Jacob DeGrom, the winning pitcher, 7 innings, 10 strikeouts, no walks. And guys, the Milwaukee Brewers are still good. They've won 4 in a row, and they beat the New York Yankees by a final of 4-3 on a walk-off home run from Bryce Turay. The Yankees team that is now a game behind Tampa Bay in the NL East, because Tampa Bay won its game 4-1 at Boston. Now, Aaron Judge did it his 16th homer, but the loss to closer David Bednar. And as dominant as the Cubs have been recently, they've already had 2 10-game winning streaks this season. The Milwaukee Brewers are only 3.5 games back of the Cubs in the NL Central, and nobody can name their starting 9. Back to you.
1: 22-19 gets you last place.
2: Wow.
1: In the NL Central. 22-19 gets you last place.
0: That would get you first place in the AL Central.
1: Correct. Correct. And oh, by the way, just because I have to hold up my side of the state's bargain. Your non-existent Dodger offense.
2: Mm-hmm.
1: What exactly does that mean to you? What do you mean? Boy, just non-existent.
0: A lot of games of 2 runs or less. Yeah,
1: I see. I see.
0: And then there's the Giants season.
1: Right. So that's the Dodgers have scored 73 more runs than the Giants this year.
2: Well, we see them. Starting tomorrow.
1: Tomorrow. 4 games. You want to see a non-existent offense? Go to Dodger Stadium tomorrow and don't look at your team.
0: Dodgers facing a Giants team that is by far the lowest scoring team in Major League Baseball.
1: 9 fewer runs than the Mets.
2: What is tomorrow, Steve? Is there a bobblehead day, or is it what type of
1: bobblehead on a
2: loincloth day?
1: No. I don't. They're giving out the free no-dos. Mm.
0: It is Sasaki on the mound day, so that's always entertaining one way or another. Six ERA.
1: Want to watch him get better? Want to watch him figure it out?
2: This is bad.
1: It's going to be
0: Sasaki. Get well against this offense.
1: Sasaki figures it out day. That's what tomorrow is.
2: Well, I'm not going to hold my breath, I can tell you that.
1: I'm not going to hold mine either.
0: Tomorrow night they are giving away a replica of the World Series trophy.
2: Oh.
0: And then Tuesday night.
1: Oh, that's on purpose.
0: The bobblehead on Tuesday is of the Ice Cube lowrider that came in with the trophy in the celebration. And then Wednesday, they're giving away the championship gold jerseys, not the Dodger blue. And then it's Star Wars night on Thursday.
2: Oh.
1: Yeah.
2: Well, that's nice.
0: That's a heck of a 4 game.
2: It is.
1: Well, you don't usually do that on a weeknight. I wonder what's special.
2: Are Dodger tickets expensive?
0: Oh, my goodness.
1: Well, similar to what you said earlier about this hellacious week in Los Angeles that you all are dealing with.
0: It's 75 degrees.
1: Yeah, sorry to hear about your offensive struggles.
2: Bad. Bad.
1: With the team that, let's see.
2: You know it's bad when my wife is going crazy.
1: Scored the, what do we go? Oh, boy, you're all the way down at like 5th place in the National League. It runs scored.
0: I'm glad that somebody brought up ticket prices, though, because I have a point to make. While the Dodger ticket prices are predictably much higher than they used to be, and parking, even if you get it in advance, is $40. But the tickets that upstairs, I mean literally the top of the top, it's even called the top deck, that I used to pay $20-$30 for are minimum $60-$65 for Dodger games now. But I used to go to a lot of Laker games during the Shaq Kobe era, upper level, and could get those for $30. Those are $130 now season.
1: An NBA game is woof.
0: Unreal. And no guarantee that, you know, stars are going to be on the court.
1: Guaranteed that most of them won't, most games. Yeah.
2: Yeah, I've spoiled my kids, so I don't even take them to the games no more. Because, hey, their expectation level is
1: Same. Yeah.
2: Are we not going to put our feet? Where are we? Why are we going up?
0: You have spoiled them.
2: It's too much. Their first games ever were on row A. And so now it's row A every single time. So I can't take both of them at the same time because I don't want to spend $5,000 for 2.5 hours. Goodness. When I was playing, I used to have a plug. Man.
0: You could slum it at the second level with the people from Bel Air.
1: Why do you think we have this job? Like that, the whole... My kids actually think that I get a salary for working in radio. They don't realize. I'm like, no, it's just for the Warrior tickets.
2: Ian, who's our credential guy? I need to get my media pass and badges together.
3: We'll get on it ASAP.
1: We're giving out media passes for your sons.
2: No. I need them for me. I'll go by myself.
0: Just by the way, there is no such thing with the Dodgers anymore.
2: What?
0: With some of the additions they have now.
2: Really?
0: I'm not even just speaking for myself. I mean,
1: wait, they don't do media passes?
0: Big Ben, who has covered the Dodgers not only for decades, plural, and used to co-host Dodger Talk post-game. Even he cannot get a seasoned Dodger credential.
1: Who does?
0: Because there are a finite number of spaces in the press box, and with the additions to the roster, there is world attention on this team.
1: Oh, boy. That's frustrating.
2: Well, I don't even got to be in the press box. I don't even want to go up there.
1: No, you don't. You're not allowed to cheer up there.
2: Yeah, I'm wanting to be down with the people.
1: Well, then
0: well, down with the people, he says in row A.
1: Down with the, yeah.
2: There are humans down there.
0: By definition, those are people.
2: I didn't say anything out of place.
1: They don't care about any other people, but they are people. That's true.
2: People, man.
1: Hey, you know.
2: What are we doing? What are we talking about?
1: They breathe. They have
2: they are people.
1: Bones.
2: They're people.
1: Human beings. All right, Steve, thank you very much.
2: Thanks, Steve.
1: All right, we're in the Fox Sports Radio studios. I got some. Can I talk to you for a second about Draymond Green coming up next?
2: Oh, of course.
1: Yeah. Okay, got something I want to talk to you about next on Fox Sports Radio.
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9: The Minnesota Timberwolves have tied up their second round playoff series 2 games apiece after beating San Antonio tonight 114-109. Spurs star Victor Wembanyama was kicked out in the second quarter after throwing an elbow. Anthony Edwards, 36 points in the win. The Knicks completed a 4-game sweep, dominating at Philadelphia 144-114. The Wizards won the NBA's draft lottery, and in the WNBA, New York 2-0 won in overtime at Washington 98-93. To the NHL playoffs, Vegas is tied it at Anaheim 2-2 early second period. Montreal 6-2 over Buffalo. NASCAR victory at Watkins Glen for Shane Van Gisbergen. In baseball tonight, the Tigers ended a 5-game losing streak, winning 6-3 at Kansas City. The Padres are tied with the Dodgers for first in the division after coming back for a 10-inning win against the Cards 3-2. I'm Steve DeSager.
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9: In the NHL's late playoff game tonight at Anaheim, the Ducks now lead Vegas 4-2 early in the third, trying to even up this second round series at two games apiece. Montreal's up 2-1 after a home win tonight 6-2 over Buffalo. To the NBA playoffs, the New York Knicks completed a 4-game sweep, dominating at Philadelphia today 144-114. Then Minnesota won at home against San Antonio 114-109, 36 points for Anthony Edwards. Timberwolves tied in the best of seven, 2 games apiece, and the Spurs' Victor Wembanyama was kicked out in the second quarter for throwing an elbow. NASCAR victory for Shane Van Gisbergen at Watkins Glen after starting from the pole. To baseball, Texas at home shut out the Cubs 3-0. The win to Jacob DeGrom. Milwaukee homered to walk off the Yankees 4-3, and the Padres came back for a 10-inning win against the Cards 3-2. I'm Steve DeSager.
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11: I mean, let's just go ahead and recap hour one for you real quick.
12: Just run it back.
11: Yeah, the Knicks are the greatest team in the history of ever. No New York team has ever done what the New York Knicks are doing. 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
10: The Minnesota Timberwolves tied their second-round playoff series with San Antonio two games apiece after beating the Spurs Sunday night. 114-109, Spurs star Victor Wembanyama was kicked out in the second quarter after throwing an elbow. Anthony Edwards with 36 points in the win. The Knicks completed a four-game series sweep, winning easily at Philadelphia 144-114. The Knicks on three-pointers shot 25 for 44. The Wizards won the NBA draft lottery, and among the four WNBA games, New York at 2-0, won in overtime at Washington. In the NHL playoffs, Montreal's up 2-1 after a home win against Buffalo, 6-2. Anaheim tied its second rounder 2-2 after edging Vegas 4-3. NASCAR win at Watkins Glen for Shane Van Gisbergen. Baseball, Tigers ended a 5-game losing streak, winning at KC 6-3. I'm Steve DeSager.
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21: 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That guy's cool.
4: Here he is in for Big Ben. Brian No.
13: Oh, what is going on? Welcome in. Happy late night festivities to you. Hey, happy Mother's Day. The aftermath, really. All except for the West Coast. You know, still Mother's Day on the West Coast. But very happy Mother's Day to all the great moms out there. Hope it was a fantastic day. I'll tell you what, it was a fantastic day on Sunday for the New York Knicks as they sweep the sad, pathetic 76ers over here. Just easy work. Had a 39-point win in the series. Had another 30-point win on Sunday as they sweep away the Sixers. But I will circle back to the Knicks because they deserve their sunshine, their flowers, their roses, their bouquets, you know, all that stuff. Jalen Brunson did his thing, 6 3-pointers. Karl Anthony Towns, 10 assists in 20 minutes. Of course, he did have 5 fouls. I don't know what it is with. He should just start off with 3 fouls. But I will get to the Knicks and their takeover of the Sixers arena, which is just fully embarrassing for the Sixers and the city of Philadelphia. We will get to that. But the true story on Sunday

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2: 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We may get to it at the trading deadline. Let's see what plays out in the preseason. That's how they do it. The Eagles, a great organization. They had Carson Wentz. They drafted Jalen Hurts. Belichick, during Brady's best years, every couple years he's drafting a quarterback. The Green Bay Packers, it's an industry. They draft Aaron, sit 3 years. They draft Jordan Love, sits multiple years. The Pittsburgh Steelers don't do it that way. And, I mean, basically, Big Ben had his last great year was like in 2020. The following year, Big Ben fell off a cliff. Their game plan was Mitch Trubisky, who had been a backup in Buffalo, and Kenny Pickett, a massive overdraft. They treat quarterback with absolutely no urgency.
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1: 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Covino and Rich. The Odd Couple with Rob Parker and Kelvin Washington. The Jason Smith Show with Mike Harmon. And The Ben Maller Show. 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

0: It is Fox Sports Radio. I'm Brian Noe in for Big Ben Maller. And it is time, not just for a new level from Pantera, it's time for the Tire Rack Play of the Day.
1: 13 to shoot. Now Ant takes the handoff, rises up, and gets the Wolves the lead. A right side triple. 5:10 left to play. Anthony Edwards, 34 points. Timberwolves up 98-97.
0: There you go. Compliments of the Timberwolves radio network as Anthony Edwards does work. 36 points, 16 points alone in the fourth quarter as the Timberwolves beat a Wemby-less Spurs squad. At least they didn't have Wemby for the final 8:39 of the second quarter. And then, of course, the second half as he got ejected. Flagrant two, throwing bows, hitting Naz Reid. So no Wemby for 2.5 quarters. Timberwolves even the series, 2 games apiece. Series shifts to San Antonio. That would be on Tuesday night. So excited for that. And no, Wembanyama is not going to be suspended for Game 5. I hate, spoiler alert, you know, like, you're not going to be suspended for Game 5. There's some speculation like, are they going to suspend him? I mean, he did throw an elbow. He's not going to be suspended for that. 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It's time for the Who Am I game. So, Breece Hall, Jets running back, he signed a new contract extension, right? A little 3-year contract extension, and he's going to get $29 million in guarantees. Average per year, he's going to make $14.5 million. That ranks fourth among NFL running backs. So I'm looking for number three. Who am I? Number three on the list. So number one on the list, Saquon Barkley. He makes the most per year, $20.6 million. Number two on the list, Christian McCaffrey. Of those 49ers, $19 million per year. So we're looking for a man who makes $15 million per year. Who am I? So we look at the old X machine over here.
2: Who?
0: And Random Ryan in Carolina says, Yankees Hall of Fame catcher Kenny Fisterbottom is what he says. Okay. Let's see. Maller Prop, he's got No Hair Brian. That's what I'll be if Wemby is suspended. No eyebrows. I have had to shave off a left eyebrow before. That is on my radio resume. I don't know if you guys know that. I'll give you the full story next hour if you
3: care. I had no
0: idea.
3: About
0: it. Yeah, I'll actually send you the video, Lorena. It's I did it live on air. It's a whole thing, but yeah, funny. I'll give you the story next hour, but I have had to make good on that. So if Wemby is suspended for Game 5, I've gone on record. I'll shave off both eyebrows, my entire head, and a random body part of the Maller Militia's choosing. Right? If it comes to that, we'll get weird and you'll choose something and there will be no hair there, you know, as well. Sorry to make it weird. That's just, again, you can tell that's not planned. That's how my weird brain works. Burger Man says Priest Holmes. Doc Dan, he goes with Garo Yepremian. Very nice. I like that guess. Not bad at all. Well, bad job by Eck. Eck got it right. Very bad job. Looked it up. Analog Al goes with Anne Hathaway. That's well done. I like that. Eileen goes with Chucky. Gunner, who says, I'm going to call in and tell you why Wembanyama will be suspended for Game 5, or at least deserves to be suspended for Game 5. So we might get to that a little bit later. Gunner says, the answer is SpongeBob SquarePants. Not correct. Big Lou, shout out to Big Lou. Met him in Vegas for the meet and greet. He says Michael Doliak. The answer is Derrick Henry. That's right, King Henry. The third most money among NFL running backs in terms of average cash per year right there. There you go. King Henry, number three on the list. All right, coming up next, adding insult to injury. We are.
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0: realization from Coop right there. By the way, sorry, false advertising. I said I would get to the militia, and I'm screwing that up. I will next hour. Sorry, Jola. Jola bounced. He was going to talk playoffs. I wanted to hear what he had to say. Too wordy over here. LeBron James, what blows my mind is, did you guys see this? You probably did the other day. LeBron is the same age as both head coaches in the Lakers-Thunder series. Like, all three of these guys are 41 years old. LeBron's 41, J.J. Redick's 41, Mark Dagnall, the OKC Thunder head coach, is 41. Actually, Mark Dagnall is about 2 months older than LeBron James is. Is that right? No, J.J. Redick is older. Okay, LeBron is just barely older than Mark Dagnall. But just put that in perspective. The head coach of both teams are the same age. They're all 41 years old as LeBron. And LeBron's still productive. He's still a very, very good player. But that is one decent indication of why the Lakers are down 0-3, is they've got a guy who's as old as both head coaches in the same series. That's not the greatest. The other stat is LeBron has played more playoff games than 17 other NBA teams. That's ridiculous. All right, a big winner and a huge loser, and they didn't even play on. We are Fox Sports!
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0: Mike starting a war, right?
1: That was so good.
0: Thank you. You know, I
2: her name was Michaela, by the way, not Michelle.
1: Get it right.
0: She's
1: an aspiring model, so.
0: So wait, he said, I don't get the order. He said Michelle when it was Kayla, or the other way around?
2: He said Michelle, and her name's Michaela.
0: Michaela. Oh, Michelle, Michaela. That's pretty far off. I'm not even in the same ballpark right there. What do we think of Mike the Leprechaun?
2: He's better in person.
0: Okay.
1: When I can walk away from him when needed.
0: He's an acquired taste, is what you're telling me here, huh? Okay, fair enough. We get to the NFL schedules that are released on Thursday. Very excited about two teams in particular. We are sports.
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3: 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Also streaming on the Fox Sports Pensacola app, YouTube, and Facebook as well. Hope you had an incredible weekend. You know, the weather wasn't exactly in our favor for the first couple of days, but man, did it clear up for Sunday, for Mother's Day, and for no better time. Hope you took advantage of your Mother's Day yesterday and enjoyed all the activities with your mother and spent some time with her and her, you know, your family here yesterday, especially. A crazy weekend, a lot happening. We had, You know, obviously a lot of local stuff happening with UWF baseball, updates over there, UWF

0: Tennis, a lot of news coming out of UWF and the athletic sector over there that we'll get into this morning. NBA playoffs, of course, the NBA draft lottery happening yesterday as well. The Washington Wizards becoming the team with the first overall pick here, so we'll talk about that this morning, along with what else fell into place with the draft lottery. We had USC over the weekend with Sean Strickland taking care of Shamaev. We had a lot of stuff happening here this weekend, but Justin, not in studio with me this morning. Neither will he be here with me tomorrow, but he's in Tucson, Arizona. Justin, it's great to talk to you again after a real busy weekend. We have a lot to cover this morning. How are you doing on this Monday? Okay, we're going to technical difficulties here. We're going to get him back here in just a moment. But yes, a ton happening here. As far as what happened over the weekend, I mentioned UFC taking place. We had baseball going on as well. The Tampa Bay Rays, a good weekend for them as Tampa Bay taking on the Boston Red Sox. Kind of a tricky weekend. Obviously, weather was a big factor. Weather was a big factor here in the weekend nationwide, and that was included in the Rays-Red Sox series as their game on Saturday was postponed. So they took it was supposed to be a four-game series, but ended up being a three-game series, and a three-game series that they were able to win as they dropped Friday's game 2-0, but won Thursday's game 8-4. And then won Sunday's game yesterday 4-1. So some great stuff from the Rays yesterday. And who else on the mound? The Nick Martinez pitched a little over five innings yesterday here for Tampa Bay in the win, 4-1. So Nick Martinez pitching really consistent baseball here up to this point in the season. You love to see it. And they're able to secure the series win 2-1. So great stuff there from the Rays, winning another series here against the Boston Red Sox. Still had the Blue Jays up to bat here this week, beginning today, a three-game series here against the Toronto Blue Jays. First pitch here for today's game will be shortly after 6 p.m., and the Rays enter this series with a record of 26-13. The Blue Jays, however, entering a record with 18-22. The Rays find themselves first in the AL East, and they are rolling. That's kind of an understatement at this point. The Blue Jays, they are third in the AL East, so this is a divisional matchup here. A big series here for the Rays to take advantage of early in the going, or in the early goings of the season while they're hot. You know, you want to take advantage of these hot streaks while you are on a roll. So the Rays playing like one of the best teams in baseball. We'll talk a little bit more about that this morning. We also had the Pensacola Blue Wahoos in action this week that we'll get into. We'll hear from Eric Bramer with today's Wahoos update. So that'll be a good time catching up with Eric this morning. And then, of course, well, what an interesting weekend as far as NBA playoffs go. When it comes to NBA playoffs, Friday we had the Knicks, Sixers, Spurs, Timberwolves. We had games three of those series. And, well, the Knicks, they handle business outright. They we'll get into this morning. This is a really interesting topic of conversation this morning. But the Knicks, they sweep the Philadelphia 76ers here in the Eastern Conference semis. And the 76ers seem to just have no fight in them whatsoever. A complete 180, you could say, from their series against Boston, where they came out with all this intensity, and I mean, they seemed like they wanted it more than anything. They wanted to beat Boston. They were down 3-1. They made the comeback. Joel Embiid returning in that series obviously pushed them forward big time, and they wanted it. Joel Embiid wanted it, of course, coming off of injury. He wanted to get back out on the floor, and I don't know where that intensity was, the energy that they had in the first series compared to this one. I'm not really sure where it went. No signs of life whatsoever from the 76ers here in this series against the New York Knicks. The only really fight they put up was in game three, you could say. I mean, they kind of got blown out in games one and two in New York. In game three, they at least had a little bit of fight in them, but the Knicks just completely closed out game two on the road in the fourth quarter. And, I mean, it was a much better fourth quarter here for the Knicks. And Philadelphia just scored 18 points in the fourth. You know, New York didn't really have a huge fourth quarter either. But, yeah, I'm not really sure what's next here for the 76ers is my big question. What do you do with Joel Embiid? That's something I'd like to talk about this morning as well that we'll dive into. But is it worth having a conversation around Joel Embiid, potentially sending him to another team? But the tricky thing is, what's the trade market like for a guy like Embiid? I feel like he's kind of in the same boat as Zion Williamson, who has, well, just struggled with injuries throughout his entire career at this point. So he's not reliable. And even in this past series, he missed game two, right? I mean, yeah, he fought through injury. He came back, only missed one game here against the New York Knicks. But still, it's a guy that you're down 0-1. You're on the road up in a tough place to play in Madison Square Garden up in New York. And you need your big man. You need your guy, your number one, to be there for you in the series. Because you're already in a hole and you don't want to find yourself in an 0-2 hole like the 76ers did. So it's tough to count on a guy like Joel Embiid, but, you know, what do you do? I don't know. Here comes the offseason, though. You know, draft lottery set up, and I think it's worth talking about Joel Embiid. What's next for him? I think it's his message after the game yesterday was pretty interesting. He doesn't seem too distraught about the series loss, but that's yeah, I'm not sure. It's really interesting how to take that situation up in Philadelphia with Joel Embiid, because he seems to be optimistic. He was like, you know, me dealing with injury, we weren't even supposed to be here in the first place. And then he kind of left all of his comments off with, I'm not sure if he'll even be here next year. So that's kind of a touchy subject, I guess, for Joel Embiid. You know, will he be here next year is the big question, talking about Philadelphia. But that happened this weekend. Knicks sweep the 76ers. We had Spurs Timberwolves this weekend as well. What an incredible series this has been. The best series that we've seen in the semifinals. And, oh, is that Justin? What's going on? Good morning.
1: Yeah. Good morning. Yeah, it's been an interesting morning so far, trying to figure things out on my side. But, yeah, I'm calling to you at just past 5 a.m. in Tucson, Arizona. Had a crazy drive over here this past weekend, but overall, yeah, it's good to be with you this morning, Z.
0: I forget what, yeah, over there on the West Coast, well, Western Coast time, so appreciate you waking up the crack of dawn. Is the sun even out yet? Probably not.
1: I'm in a black room, so I really don't know, to be honest with you.
0: Hey, well, me and you both. But no, it's great to hear from you. I'm just over here yapping about everything that happened over the weekend. It's a long list of things happening. Briefly mentioned, you know, Sean Strickland and Chimaev, that happened over the weekend. Some UFC.
1: What a great fight.
0: Yeah, I know, right? Obviously, we had NBA stuff going on, MLB. Long list. But how was the weekend over there for you?
1: It was good, man. To be honest with you, you know, I kind of kept up with a lot of things. The beauty about being on the open road whenever you're kind of just by yourself traveling across the country in a car is you kind of have the ability to do whatever you want. So, you know, I got to catch up on a lot of baseball on the radio, you know, was always good because I feel like I can really be at touch with myself and, you know, trying to hone my play-by-play skills and really learn from some of the best to do it out there in the league. So I got to do that a lot. And then basically, you know, watching UFC this weekend, this was a great card. We don't talk about it a lot, but whenever it's a great card, we have to. You had the co-main events, Josh Van and then Sean Strickland both coming out on top. I think Sean Strickland is the second biggest upset in UFC history, and yeah, he has two of the greatest upsets to ever happen to sport. But what a great fight that was. Very surprising fight seeing him get Khamzat to basically go full guard twice in the second round, basically beat him at his style of game. And so when that happened, you know, you saw a completely different fight from Chimaev. You saw a guy who had to stand up and try and throw punches when with Strickland, you know, he's a guy to do that with. We've seen him stand in there with Izzy. We've seen him stand there with Pierre. I mean, he's really just done it all across with anybody. So seeing him force him to do that, that was really just what was so incredible. And then Tyrone and Josh Van, that was fight of the night by a mile. That was an incredible fight between those two guys. They were duking it out. Tyra, the Japanese fighter, man, that guy could take a punch and kept getting up and kept getting up, still down takedowns. So yeah, UFC this weekend, great. Well, it was a great weekend for UFC. We had a little bit of, some pretty good action happening in sports, I'd have to say.
0: Oh, for sure. Yeah. And, I mean, talking about that fight, it was like round one, it looked like Chimaev was going to run away with it. I mean, he was playing his style, or fighting his style, and, you know, taking Strickland to the mat. And then, you know, the roles just completely reversed in rounds two and three. And then it kind of, you know, rounds four and five were more on the feet here for the two fighters. And that's obviously Strickland's game. So, yeah, what a crazy upset that was here over the weekend. And Sean Strickland is your new UFC middleweight champion. So that's some news here this morning. But, Justin, we have a lot to get to. Let's go ahead and break here this morning. When we come back, huge stuff coming out of UWF for UWF baseball, UWF tennis as well. And there's a lot happening over at UWF, per usual. But let's just say they're finishing out their time at the Division II level on the highest of highs and an extremely high note that we'll talk about when we come back from break. Zach Schroeder, Justin Patrick here with you for the Morning Sports Take on Fox Sports Pensacola 101.1 FM.
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0: Moving along here on this Monday morning, Zach Schroeder and Justin Patrick here with you for the Morning Sports Take on Fox Sports Pensacola 101.1 FM. Also streaming on the Fox Sports Pensacola app as well. Thank you so much for making us here part of your week. Hope you had an incredible Mother's Day, an awesome weekend. I know the weather was not really favorable for Friday and Saturday, but Sunday was beautiful, an awesome day here in Pensacola, and I hope you took full advantage of it, spent some time with your mother, let her know you appreciate her, and spent some time with the family yesterday. It was an incredible day to do it. We have a huge week, by the way, coming up that I'm looking forward to. Monday tonight, obviously, it's kind of been the talk of the town the past two months even. Keila Richardson, American Idol, it's the finale tonight, the top three. Don't ask me what that's going to look like as far as, you know, I think they're doing duets and stuff with big-time singers and all that, but I know they're going to go out with a bang, and hopefully Keila Richardson can pull out the W tonight. Be sure to go vote. Just remember, us here in Pensacola, we're rooting on our local girl, Keila Richardson. She had the big festival and whatnot last week here in town. That was a smashing success, so credit to everyone for showing up to that and showing your support, and obviously it's a big evening here tonight, as I believe it gets going at 7 p.m. Central Time here for the finale. And also, if you went to the Keila Fest, that will be featured on this episode tonight, from what I hear. I think all the artists, they had their hometown concerts and stuff and their hometown homecomings, and that kind of gets featured on the actual broadcast here tonight. So that's pretty exciting. So, you know, keep an eye out for yourself on the broadcast. And Pensacola kind of gets a little showcase on the national spotlight tonight, which is pretty cool. Obviously, that's happening tonight. We have NFL schedules releasing this Thursday, and I'm kind of I'm looking forward to this. Really seeing what the schedules look like. We kind of know what the teams look like with who's playing who, but the actual schedule and when these games are happening will be released here this week on Thursday. And obviously 9 international games. I believe that's a record in a single season for the NFL with 9 international games. So a lot to look forward to this upcoming season. But of course, we'll be talking about, you know, the Buccaneers, the Saints, what the NFC South schedules kind of look like. We'll talk about all that later in the week, and NFL-wide as well, what some of the biggest surprises are and what to look forward to. But Justin joining me from Tucson, Arizona. Justin, I appreciate you getting up on the crack of dawn over there. I think it's just shy or just after 5 a.m. over there, West Coast time. How are you doing?
1: Yeah, it is a little bit past 5 o'clock here this morning in Tucson, Arizona. But, yeah, no, I'm excited about this. We had one. It was a great weekend in sports locally. There's a lot going on. But also, there's really exciting stuff happening this weekend. And it's weird. I don't know how I've gotten to the point in my career to where but this is like one of my favorite traditions every year in the NFL. I think it's just a way that you can see the matchups throughout the year. You kind of start to talk about fantasy a little bit more, you know, because of how certain things get laid out with certain players and, you know, certain bye weeks. And then also, you know, some schedules just look really tough this year and you kind of want to see how they get mapped out. I know the Patriots, they're facing, like, I think 11 of their games will be teams that were playoff contenders last year. I think 9 of them actually made the playoffs. The 2 that didn't, that are on that schedule, of course, that I'm mentioning is the Lions and the Chiefs. Will be facing them this year. Of course, they're going to have bounce back years. So, you know, I'm looking into that. Like, I'm looking into how tough is the schedule going to be? What type of stretch are we expecting some teams to go on? And for the Buccaneers, you know, how attainable can they, you know, potentially get to being back as the NFC South champion? You know, that's the other question right now. So, yeah, I'm really looking forward to schedule drop. And, yeah, it's going to be interesting seeing when that comes out. But, yeah, a lot of local stuff happening this week, too. We have also tennis regionals going on today for the men's. That'll be at UWF in Pensacola. They'll be hosting a regional over there, so that's really big as well.
0: Yeah, for sure. You know, when the schedule drops, we'll talk more UWF here in just a moment, but I'm really curious to see, like, just dive into the NFC South as a whole, because I'm kind of at a crossroads with it with, you know, I think the Panthers will probably win the division again, but where do the Bucs fall in the conversation, right? Because I kind of think the Saints are going to come possibly in second this year if Tyler Shuck actually pans out to, you know, what people are kind of hyping him up to be. But, you know, then there's schedules that you kind of have to incorporate into this. You know, the Panthers having one of the most difficult schedules in the league, so you have to take that into consideration. Yeah, they'll be more primed for a playoff run if they do end up with a decent record, decent enough to find themselves in a wild card, because they've been so regular season tested, or battle tested in the regular season. But, yeah, it's going to be really, really interesting. And then you have, you know, returning coach Todd Bowles. How can he kind of lead this Buccaneers team? And then I think I'm pretty comfortable in saying I think the Falcons will come in fourth. I think I'm comfortable with saying that. I don't know yet. We'll talk about it, though, when the schedules actually release. I think the NFC South will be, one, the integrity of the NFC South will be much better this year. I think there's a lot more talent that came to the NFC South. One, I mean, who these teams drafted, and also who's come over in the offseason of free agency. I mean, look at the Saints with the slew of guys they brought over, with weapons like, of course, Travis Etienne, and then you have defensively guys like Jalen Phillips and whatnot over for the Panthers. So their defense will be much better this year. And then the Buccaneers, can't really name too many names. Maybe Kenneth Gainwell. Maybe Alex Anzalone. I don't know. I don't know if that moves the needle for many NFL fans out there, but we'll see. We'll see how this team, or how these teams in the NFC South look. I think it's going to be a much more interesting race this year. A lot more unknowns, in my opinion, Justin, but we'll get to that later in the week. Once again, Thursday, schedule drop here for the NFL. Big news, though, for UWF. You mentioned tennis, but as far as baseball goes, you're the voice. I'll let you do it. Massive news coming out yesterday.
1: I appreciate that honor, too. Yeah, so this has really been a special season for the Argos, and the last 2 weeks, they've just dominated the diamond up in Oxford, Alabama. They swept through the GSE Championship, went 4-0 up there, taking their fourth championship in the last 6 years, which they win the GSE, which is one of the top two conferences in the South region, the other conference being the Southern, which is like Tampa, Florida Southern, Rawlings, just to name a few of those teams. But nonetheless, UWF, because of how they built their schedule, we got to talk to head coach Mike Jeffcoat last Friday. And that's kind of been the strategy for basically ever since they've been in the GSC and under head coach Mike Jeffcoat, is we're going to build a really tough schedule. We're going to face the best teams in the South region, and it plays to their advantage because they took the number one overall seed in the South region, meaning they will be hosting the regional here in Pensacola in their final year in Division II. And if they win the regional, that means they'll also be hosting a super regional here in Pensacola as well. So it's a lot different than last year when Tampa was the number one seed and we had to go play a super regional down in Tampa where we got swept. So it's just a much better case of a scenario for UWF, especially if they can win back-to-back regionals this year. I'm really excited because there's going to be great baseball happening in Pensacola this week. It's not going to be at Blue Wahoo Stadium. It's going to be at Jim Spooner Field, the last year in Division II. It's going to be a really great time. So make sure you get out there. Regional starts on Thursday. UWF plays against Edward Waters at 1 o'clock. They're the AC. They come out of the SIAC, which is the same conference that Spring Hill is in. But, yeah, that'll be at 1 o'clock on Thursday. UWF will be starting its regional and trying to go back-to-back super regionals and hopefully another College World Series appearance.
0: Yeah, so it looks like for UWF and their immediate region, obviously, they, as you said, Edward Waters are the 8th seed here that UWF will be playing. But outside of that, they'll be playing, or Delta State and Lee will be playing each other, the 4 and 5 seed. I imagine West Florida, they play the winner of that series. Is that what we're looking at here?
1: So, yeah, it's not going to be series. So how it works is UWF will be playing Edward Waters, and Delta and Lee will be playing, which it's kind of the short end of the stick that we get Lee. But when you look at the other side of the regional, you have Tampa, Rawlings, West Alabama. That's just it's a really stacked part of that regional. There's a lot going on down there in Tampa in that part of the regional. So UWF kind of does get a break. It's just unfortunate. Last time we saw Lee in Pensacola, they did sweep UWF, but they got the win last time up in Oxford here a few weeks ago. I will say that. So if we beat Edwards Waters, which we should, we'll play the winner of Delta State and Lee. And if we win that game, we're 2-0. Whoever loses falls to the loser bracket. Then whoever won the loser bracket game after the first set of games, that's who they'd be facing. And then the winner of that would face UWF after they're 2-0. That's if the case goes down that way. But it's a double elimination regional. So each team will be playing at least two games in Pensacola.
0: Okay, got it. So UWF, the earliest they could possibly see Tampa would be the Super Regionals.
1: Correct. Yeah, they're not going to see Tampa this week. Yeah, no. The only four teams we'll see in Pensacola this week are Delta State, Lee, and Edward Waters. And if we do see Tampa, I would rather not see Tampa. The last few times we have faced Tampa in the postseason, they have handled us every single time. I'm good. I'm good on seeing Tampa. So if one of these GSE teams or even Rawlings can take care of Tampa down there, that would be a huge win for us because we can beat any of the teams down there in that regional. We have faced all the teams down there in that regional. So that's what you want to see for UWF. You want to see Tampa get knocked out, UWF take care of business here this week, and then whoever comes up to Pensacola for a super regional, that's if it happens that way. Hopefully UWF has faced them before, and hopefully it's either Rawlings or West Alabama because you don't really want to face Tampa. That's just the back-to-back reigning national champions. Just really don't want to face a team like that. So hopefully Tampa gets knocked out hosting their own regional.
0: Now, for me, it's kind of like imagine I'm the Buffalo Bills looking at the Kansas City Chiefs in the playoffs. That's kind of how I view Tampa right now. Like I'm seeing ghosts. Yeah, like in the few years that I've followed this team, they just haven't had any luck whatsoever against this team. Like to me, Tampa's kind of like unbeatable in a sense. And we've seen their program, their school and whatnot. There's a lot of money that gets pumped down there in Tampa. Well, let's just say that, and through their athletic programs especially. It's very evident with their training facilities and everything else. But I don't know, Tampa, they're a really tough team, and they just, I don't know, I'm praying UWF doesn't have to play them in the Super Regionals. I'm hoping something happens here in Tampa's bracket.
1: We haven't beaten Tampa in 10 years. It was back in 2016. We played them in the beginning of the season. That's the last time we beat them. We've lost the last six against Tampa. They've just dominated us. We've only beaten Tampa once in our entire program's history, and that was that 2016 game. So, yeah, we just don't have great numbers against them. And it's reasonable. I mean, they're a D2 program with D1 money. It's just kind of how it goes down. And last time we saw them, of course, was last year in the Super Regional. They swept us. The time before that was in a regional here in Pensacola that we were hosting, and they beat us in that one too. So, yeah, it's just preferably would want to avoid Tampa at all costs because that's clearly somewhere where the history does not stand by us. And that's a lot of programs for UWF. You know, we are a D2 powerhouse, or we were. We'll be saying we were a D2 powerhouse here in a month, whenever the athletic season has completed. We're going to be a soon-to-be Division I program, but we were a D2 powerhouse, and the only school that really could get our number time in and time out was the University of Tampa. So hopefully it doesn't draw up to the way that UWF is going to be facing Tampa here in Pensacola. But the good thing is, unlike last year, let's say that both of the top seeds do win their regional. Tampa has to come here to Pensacola, which that's going to be much more beneficial. The doubt, look, the Argos are one of the toughest teams in the country when they play at home. Only four losses in Pensacola. They went 20-4 here at home, and three of those losses came in one weekend against Lee, which was the first time that we had been swept at home since 2012. You know, so that was just a really rare blimp. You know, there was a lot going on campus that weekend, a lot of distractions with the transition being announced to Division I. So I really just throw that weekend out the window as a whole because they clearly showed it against Lee. They're a better team up in Oxford. And hopefully if they end up facing them again this weekend as well, we'll see that same scenario play out and UWF can hopefully dominate Lee again. But, yeah, there's a lot of what-ifs. A lot of baseball has to be played. Get through this week first, and then you can focus on who's coming out of that Tampa Regional that's going to be played starting Thursday as well.
0: Yeah, so baseball kind of one of the biggest things happening on campus over right now. Currently at UWF, men's tennis, obviously something that's got, you know, in full swing right now, full effect. They've got the regional matchup here in just a matter of hours against West Alabama. They're the 7th seed here coming to UWF. So men's tennis getting ready for their matches this morning. And then, well, let's say they take care of West Alabama, the national championships here for tennis, men's tennis, are in Surprise, Arizona. Is that close to you?
1: I would guess if I'm in the same state, but I wouldn't know it. If you told me to look at a blank map and say, where is it? I couldn't tell you with the three lives, probably.
0: Okay. I think there's a few more steps men's tennis have to get to the national championships, if I'm not mistaken. But I don't know. We'll see. Men's tennis, though, match this morning at 10 a.m. We'll talk about that tomorrow morning as well. On the women's side of things, both for softball and women's tennis, kind of a little more unfortunate tone, I guess you could say, this morning. Softball so close to just rounding it out, finishing the GSC after, well, beating Montevallo, beating Auburn University, Montgomery. They just could not find a way to beat Trevecca Nazarene. Nazarene got him in the first round. They got him in the championship. First round, 4-6 was the final, and in the championship, Trevecca Nazarene, they win the GSC, beating UWF 1-9. So
1: no, so actually that was the semifinals. We had a championship. Yeah, West Owl won the conference.
0: Excuse me.
1: We lost in the semis. Just because I only say that, like, it's not a major thing, but unfortunately West Owl, they do sit in that top four of the region. So you kind of have to keep an eye on, like, maybe did that affect where they're going to end up selecting UWF? Because the softball team is also right on the brink of getting a host seat. They were number three in the region this last time through. The team above them at number two was Auburn Montgomery, who they beat again in Oxford. So maybe that gave them enough to push them up into that two seed, but also then West Owl wins the conference. Does that give them the rocket to jump up into a host seed? I don't think so. So I think it's down to Auburn Montgomery and UWF. Did that last win over Auburn Montgomery, did that push them to get over and get a host seed? Because then we would have another regional in Pensacola, which that hasn't been announced yet. I'm trying to look up when that's going to be for the selection show. They had the baseball one last night. I would assume softball, because the regionals start on Thursday. It would have to be announced no later than today. But that's kind of why I wanted to bring that up there, too. Where does UWF fall? They went 2-2. So that'll be actually right as the show is wrapping up this morning, 10 a.m. Eastern time, so 9 a.m. Central time. They'll be announcing the brackets for Division II softball. So we'll see if UWF is going to be hosting in softball as well, which that'll be awesome for Coach Ashley McLean and her squad. They've had a phenomenal year. They do deserve a host spot. It just depends if they did enough with that Auburn Montgomery win, beating them in five innings, to say, like, hey, we deserve that host spot over them. So it's going to be back and forth. We'll see where UWF gets put later today when the official selection show happens.
0: That's wild. It's the way you're making it sound, it seems like it's really difficult to secure a host seed here for the D2 level, or just, you know, as far as NCAA goes, and softball and baseball, extremely difficult. So as far as baseball goes, we do have some hosts, you know, UWF as a one seed, they're hosting some games here at Jim Spooner Field. So take advantage of it, go out there, support the team. It's exciting times here at UWF to close out their time at the Division II level. Do we know when game one will be here against Edward Waters?
1: 1 o'clock on Thursday, and I believe softball would be right at the exact same time. So our athletic department, if softball, I mean, I know we want to see, I do know that we want to see UWF host as many regionals as possible, because it's going to be a long time before we might ever see UWF host a regional again after this transition to Division I happens, because then you're trying to win regional host over teams like your Floridas and your Alabamas and this, that, and the third, you know, the powerhouses across the country. So this is the last year that you can really, like, put yourself at the top of the map and get to host postseason play at the collegiate level for quite some time. Because for Division I, that's going to be a while before we are ever punching up to that level again. But for softball, we'll see if they get that host seed. I believe they would also be 1 o'clock on Thursday. So, but I do know for our athletic department, they're going to be stretched really thin this week if softball also gets announced to host a regional, because this is going to be a crazy week overall, bringing that many teams to campus. But this is great for the community. You know, we talk about it all the time. you know, tennis is already bringing teams in, so there's going to be teams and people supporting them around Pensacola. And then if softball is hosting a regional, you're going to have a lot of teams and people and fans traveling in. Baseball, there's always people traveling in to go watch games at Jim Spooner Field. So this is going to be a great week if softball does get that host seat. We'll see, though. It's going to be close. It's them and Auburn Montgomery. We'll see if we did enough with getting that last win over them in the GSC tournament to really say, like, hey, we deserve that seed more. Because, unfortunately, that and, you know, you mentioned it sounds like it's really tough. It is. You know, for baseball, it could fluctuate so much with baseball. But for softball, there's St. Leo, who only has two losses this year. And they've just been a powerhouse.
0: That's insane.
1: And they're the one seed. Yeah, so it's kind of just been seven other teams fighting for a two seed, and that's kind of why it's been so difficult, because you're really just getting put into a pinch, and every game really does start to matter.
0: Two losses, like, is actually nuts. That's crazy. I thought UWS softball's record was crazy. I mean, right around 12 losses in the season, but two of those coming from postseason, the GSC play. So that's wow, that's wild. So that we'll find out this morning, 9 a.m. right around there for softball, and we'll come back tomorrow morning. We'll talk about how everything's laid out, everything you need to know when it comes to UWF and their athletics, what to look forward to, and how you can support those programs this week. When it comes to UWF women's tennis, if I'm not mistaken, their season does come to an end after their match against Nova Southeastern. They dropped it here in Daytona Beach on Friday of last week, or over the weekend at 1 p.m., 2-4 was the final here. So UWF women's tennis, their time comes to an end.
1: Yeah. We saw them go down to Nova Southeastern, who they went down to Mississippi College, which that was always the tough question, is like, what are those teams outside the GSC going to look? Coach Racine and head coach Mike Jeffcoat of the baseball team, I think they carry very similar mindsets of how they build their out-of-conference schedules. They know who they're going to run into in the postseason. They know who's going to be up there in the regional rankings toward the end of the season as well. So you kind of sit there and say, okay, that means we need to schedule those teams so we can try and have head-to-heads over them. And, you know, a team like Nova Southeastern, very good tennis program. Unfortunately, for UWF softball, we're talking about so many sports this morning, getting all over the place. UWF women's tennis, just a really tough bracket they had. Mississippi College comes out with a win, but nonetheless, it was the first GSC title that they have secured in over 5 years for the women's tennis program. So, hey, that's still a really great way to end it for Coach Racine and his program. And now we kind of focus on the men's, because we know, like, for the women's tennis, it was a big bounce back year. They've struggled for the past handful of years. They've had a lot of down years, and seeing them get back on top in the conference, that was a huge win. For the men's tennis, we sit here and say, hey, we are actual contenders, not just in the region, but across the country. Unfortunately, the region is so stacked that the national champion winner almost comes out of this region every single year. So that's kind of where the focus shifts now for Coach Racine and his program, because that tennis program is real deal contenders for a national championship.
0: Yeah, but not only this year, but, I mean, heading into next year too, it's going to be one of the potential staple programs here for UWF to compete early here in their goings at Division One. So, you know, teams like baseball, teams like, you know, tennis, as you're saying. So those coaches you just listed, it's kind of, yeah, it's their time, I think, to really move forward. Also golf, too. Don't we have a golf update, too?
1: There's a lot going on.
0: Yeah, I totally dropped that.
1: Yeah, let me make sure I get this right, because golf's a little bit harder to follow, because, you know, it's certain sites. It's a little bit tougher to follow. You don't get all the details of how the tournaments break down and everything. They've had a great year. The men's team winning the GSC. Let's see. Okay, yeah, that's right. So they got second out of 20 in the Southeast Regional, which gave them a bid to the national championship. So they're going to be going back to Boulder City, Nevada, to try and defend their national championship and try and go back-to-back national championships to end out their Division II era. But yeah, they went. They were in third after Thursday. They were tied for first after Friday, and then on Saturday they finished second, which second in the South Regional is always going to be good enough to get you a bid into the national championship. So they'll be competing for a back-to-back national championship starting next Monday. the 18th. They'll be going out to Boulder City, Nevada to do that.
0: That's crazy. Boulder City, Nevada, yeah, for that one. Boulder Creek Golf Club is where they'll be at. And I think that'll do it, Justin, for UWF, I think.
1: Should be about everything that you could possibly cover. I mean, okay. Look, that's the thing. You know, people always hype up football and volleyball, and they're great. They really are. You know, they're really hard to compete with. But our spring sports, year in, year out, they are driving our athletic department crazy because they get stretched so thin because it's just so rare that you have so many athletic programs playing this deep into the month of May. You know, you're going to have four different athletic programs playing this deep into the month of May. That's yeah. just not happening at really any school across the country. It's just not a thing. There's a handful of schools. I'm talking D1, D2, D3. I don't care. They, you know, you just don't see athletic programs with this many programs consistently playing year in, year out this deep into the postseason. So, yeah, we get stretched pretty thin this time of year for the athletic department because this is really impressive what they're able to do, especially knowing like maybe the transition to Division I is giving a little bit more fuel to the fire to some of these athletes to say like, hey, it's either one, we know it's going to be a huge setback. We're not going to be competing in the postseason for quite some time, or it's going to be a stretch for us to get back to the postseason and kind of dominate like we are now. Or, you know, there's not going to be another opportunity in my life where I can say I can compete for a national championship. So there's a lot going on through the athletes' minds and trying to send us out on a high note here in the Division II era. If we get one national championship, which I would probably look to golf or tennis to do that, it would be an absolute win of a year to end out the final year at the Division II level.
0: Absolutely. All right, that's going to do it there for UWF. Let's go ahead and hit a break when we come back. A lot more to get into. We'll dive into some NBA this morning, NFL. Saw David Njoku finding a new home this morning, real early this morning. Yeah, so we'll talk about a few things here today as we head into hour number two. A lot to get to this morning, so stay tuned. 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
3: The Bible records a conversation between Jesus and Peter in which Jesus asks Peter three times, "Lovest thou me?" And three times Peter responds with, "Yea, Lord, thou knowest that I love thee." Interestingly, after each exchange, Jesus called Peter not just to declare his love with his words, but Jesus wanted Peter to demonstrate his love with his actions. Jesus is essentially saying, don't talk about it, be about it. When you read of Peter's life in the book of Acts, you see a man who, in spite of great physical discomfort, boldly demonstrates his love for Christ. Let us learn from the example of Peter and not just declare our love for Jesus with our lips, but seek opportunities to demonstrate our love for Christ to a world who desperately needs to see bold, loving, and faithful Christians.
2: That was James C. Johnson. 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

0: Moving along on this Monday morning, Zach Schroeder and Justin Patrick here with you for the morning sports take on Fox Sports Pensacola 101.1 FM. Also streaming on the Fox Sports Pensacola app, and we appreciate you for making us part of your morning. Justin joining us from Tucson, Arizona, getting a taste of that Arizona heat this morning. Well, not really this morning, but this weekend, we should say.
1: Yeah.
0: A little bit different, eh?
1: I got to enjoy some local athletics. You know, I'm always a guy whenever I'm traveling through a town and there are sports to be played. I like to try and check them out. So went to Arizona's match versus Houston yesterday for game three of their baseball series. Both teams not really competitive throughout the country. So it was just a simple Big 12 matchup, but got to watch some pretty good baseball. Arizona was up 4-0. Houston came back, went up 5-4, and then Arizona tied it up, and then they hit a go-ahead home run in the bottom of the eighth, and then their closer came in there, got the save. So yeah, it was a good game. Got to watch that out. Have gotten to try some of the local food. Also went and checked out the local whiskey distillery. It's called Whiskey Del Bach, a little bit of an Arizona whiskey company, and got to try that out. It was okay. Definitely not my favorite, but it's kind of interesting when you check out whiskey and how it's made out in the desert compared to, you know, Kentucky and Tennessee, the normal, you know, kind of the majority of where whiskey is made up in the Midwest, or the Midwest, as I say in air quotes, because I don't believe it's the Midwest, but that's what people call it. But yeah, so got to check out the desert whiskey and see how that tastes, and it was pretty good. They had some good ideology behind it, but overall it wasn't my favorite, but it was still cool to see how they do whiskey here out here.
0: Too bad Arizona's not competing for anything though in baseball.
1: Yeah. It was cool though, because you know, they're a pretty storied program. You know, they've won a lot of national championships. They haven't won one since 2012, but they were in the national championship in 2016. That's when Jay Johnson, LSU's head coach, was there. That's when Coastal won their national championship, beating Arizona. There's, you know, Terry Francona, who is the Reds manager. He is a really big name on the campus there. They have their hitting center named after Terry Francona out there, and his number is also retired from when he played at Arizona. So, yeah, there's a lot of history out there for U of A when it comes to their baseball program. So it's still really cool to see. They just really haven't been competitive the past few years, unfortunately. But nonetheless, it's still cool to see another baseball stadium.
0: Yeah, that is really cool for sure. I know NBA happening over the weekend. We'll get into that probably for hour number two. We have a lot to get to there with the NBA draft lottery happening yesterday. Playoffs, of course, taking place, and some interesting storylines there. We saw Wembanyama get ejected yesterday in the early goings of Game 4 here between the Timberwolves and the Spurs. Timberwolves do take advantage of no Wemby, barely, but a win is a win, I guess you can say. And we'll talk about that here for hour number two this morning when we come back. But early this morning, we had word to come out that, well, Jim Harbaugh over there for the head coach of the LA Chargers is getting a new weapon, and that is tight end David Njoku. The Chargers and David Njoku agree on a one-year deal worth up to $8 million, and there could be some pretty solid value here, Justin. I think he's kind of been a little underutilized, you could say, in his time in Cleveland, not really having a quarterback to get him the ball, but a new weapon here in LA.
1: I love this pickup by them. I think it was a genius pickup. I think for David Njoku, well, especially getting outplayed by the younger Harold Fanning this last season, you kind of sit here and say, you know, he is a guy who can play up to a top 10, a borderline top 10 tight end in the league. He has the ability, he has the size, the hands, the speed, he has all of it. So it sucked because he was being underutilized in Cleveland. His numbers were still good. Like, he wasn't bad by any means. He was still a very, you know, serviceable tight end out there in Cleveland. So seeing him find an opportunity to play somewhere else, I think it's actually really good for him because, well, you got outplayed by a rookie, sure, but we've seen this guy put up, you know, 800-plus yards in a season and have six touchdowns in a year. You know, he can be a huge target. And also, I think it's perfect for the Chargers to pick him up for a multitude of reasons. The Chargers have always lacked having a prominent name at the tight end position. They've always lacked that. You know, ever since Antonio Gates, after he left, the Los Angeles. They really have never fulfilled that tight end position to be one of the better ones in the league. Now, Ollie Gadsden, he was good last year for them, but he's definitely not someone that you'll sit here and say, can we expect that same play every year? He was kind of just more of a surprise factor. No one had tape on him, so he had a few breakout games, and then it kind of, you know, fell off after that. I think Njoku is the perfect guy to be in Los Angeles and be under, more importantly, Mike McDaniels, who knows how to utilize the tight end position really well. We saw him in Miami with a few guys make them look really good. So I just overall, I like the pickup for both parties. For Njoku, he gets to extend his career and actually find playing time in Los Angeles. And for Los Angeles, they get to fulfill the tight end position that probably has been needed to be filled for a large amount of time.
0: Yeah, it's going to be interesting how the Mike McDaniel mind will utilize Njoku. And like you said, can possibly play up to that kind of top 10 caliber tight end. That's definitely, that's not a hot take at all. I mean, I think the potential's there, even at the age of, how old is he now, 29, going on 30, yeah, I assume?
1: He's up there in age, you know. He's up there in the age, and he'll be 30 going into this season. He has a July birthday, I believe. So, yeah, he's going to be 30, which, and that's why Cleveland probably wanted to part ways. Save money, because, you know, his contract's a big one. And you also just have a really high ceiling tight end in Harold Fanning. And that made sense. I see why Cleveland departed ways, because even though Njoku has really gotten you through a lot of your, well, when is it not dark days in Cleveland? I mean, it's kind of always going to be dark days in Cleveland, but Njoku got him through that time. But it was time for them to part ways, and hopefully we'll see Njoku for the first time in his career. He'll have a legitimate chance of, well, being on a competitive playoff team.
0: Yeah, contending.
1: And, yeah, outside of that 1 year of Baker Mayfield where they lost to the Chiefs, it really hasn't been much since then.
0: Yeah, and, you know, it's kind of a prove-it type deal for him, just a 1 year, $8 million deal. Can he try to, you know, have an incredible season this year and maybe get a 2-3 year contract, you know, entering next season, maybe one of his last contracts of his career? You know, that's kind of something that this is the type of year that Njoku has this year. It's kind of a prove it type year. But yeah, finally a bigger name at tight end here for the Chargers. Really, I don't know, Aronde Gadsden, I guess, Charlie Kohler. They just don't really have big names at the tight end position, and they haven't for years. So, as you alluded to there, Justin, but yeah, you know, the Chargers, they'll be an interesting team this year, because obviously a lot of the talk last year was get Justin Herbert some help, get him some protection, and that's what they focused on. We haven't really talked too much about the Chargers draft. Really, nobody has, because it's just not a flashy draft. There aren't names that pop off the page here for a usual NFL fan. Like, you look at their draft picks, they picked a wide receiver out of Mississippi State in the fourth round, and they picked a DB out of Arizona in the fourth round as well. Outside of that, they picked tackle, guard, and edge. They solidified their defensive and offensive lines. Not necessarily exciting picks. You know, Akeem Mesidor out of the first round, and, well, we're relating to the Florida Gators, Jake Slaughter in round two. So, just not really
1: a great pick.
0: Yeah, a lot of great picks coming from the draft here for the Chargers. Smart picks, right? Because then you can really build up those lines defensively and offensively to protect Justin Herbert. So, yeah, the Chargers will be an interesting, interesting team this year. Give Justin Herbert protection and give him time for Mike McDaniel to work his mind here with this offense.
1: I know we're coming up against hour number two, but yeah, it's the last thing on this is it's huge for Herbert, just for the simple fact that he is, well the O-line was hurt last year. So seeing them get healthy again, have Rashawn Slater, Joe Alt, Jake Slaughter now, who was the number one center in this draft. They have a few former first-round picks. We would know them pretty well. Cole Strange and Trevor Penning, the former Patriots and Saints O-linemen there. But yeah, so once that protection gets healthy, he can really utilize all those weapons, including David Njoku. So this is going to be a fun year for Los Angeles as long as that O-line stays healthy.
0: Exactly. All right, that's going to do it for hour number one. When we come back, we'll be talking, you know, some NBA this morning. The first Sunday Night Football game has been announced here for the NFL. News of that will be sprinkling throughout the week and leading up to schedule release on Thursday and much more. We have a loaded hour two. Don't go anywhere. Zach Schroeder and Justin Patrick here with you for the Morning Sports Take on Fox Sports Pensacola 101.1 FM.
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12: 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We appreciate you for making us part of your week here on this Monday. A lot to get into here for hour two and into the week, as we have a busy week slated with, well, locally, you know, of course, Keela Richardson and American Idol tonight. So be sure to be tuned into that and at least vote. You don't have to watch, take the time to watch if you don't want to or whatnot, but at least vote. I encourage you to vote. Try to support a local girl as she tries to take home the dub. Obviously, NFL schedules, that release is coming this week. We're looking forward to that. NBA playoffs and so much more. We're going to dive into those playoffs here in just a moment. 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Mandeli, as we're getting some feedback here. 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So go check them out, 8190 West Fairfield Drive. But Justin joining us from Tucson, Arizona this morning, bright and early. I forget it's 2 hours before over there with the West Coast time, so appreciate you getting up at the crack of dawn. Sun's probably still not up yet, but how are you doing on this this Monday morning?
13: I think we're getting some sun coming through now. I'm seeing a little bit of daylight. I walked out to get my water, and starting to see a little bit of daylight. But yeah, it's hot out here. It's the desert. It's not. It's definitely not Florida weather. That's for sure. The sun is a little bit different. You know, it's drier heat. Feel like you're cooking when you're out here, man. It's a different type of heat. I don't know, but yeah, it's a dry heat, but you just really do feel it a little bit more, I think.
12: No, for sure. It's, well, I don't think I'm going to disagree, because I've spent some time over there. You feel it more here, I think, with the humidity, but it's, you know, an 80 degrees and humid over here goes a lot further than 100 degrees over there on the West Coast, I think.
13: Well, yeah, because you're not just dealing with, because out here it's just when you're in the shade, you're fine. You know, you're fine. In Florida, it doesn't matter where you are. No. If you are out in the elements, because the heat makes that humidity heat up so much, is that the air, doesn't matter if you're in the shade or what, you are always going to be feeling that heat no matter where you are. Here, it's just if you're out of the sun, you're good. If you're in the sun, you feel it because it's hitting you directly. Here in Florida, and it's just, you know, you're always going to feel it no matter what. It's a different heat. I would still, you know, if I wanted to choose my two, I would probably choose this one, because
12: yeah,
13: I feel like all I would need is an umbrella to just walk around with, and I'm good, you know?
12: Exactly.
13: In Florida, that's not doing you anything unless it's storming, you know?
12: Yep.
13: We use our umbrellas for their purpose. Out here, they use them for shade.
12: Yeah, exactly. Yeah, and you have, obviously, the humid air, the moist air, you know, gets that like sticky feeling almost on your skin, your hair, obviously. Yeah, it's a big difference, of course. But anyway, I hope you're enjoying your time over there, and you'll be back in studio, was it Thursday?
13: Yes, I'll be back in studio Thursday.
12: All right, sweet. Yeah, looking forward to that. But we have a lot to get into here this morning. Obviously, over the weekend, playoffs taking place here in the NBA, and I briefly touched on it to open up the show this morning. Closer to 7 a.m. today. So really interesting as far as these playoffs go. We look at the Cleveland Cavaliers. They're able to steal a game here at home. I say steal a game. You know, the Pistons, they were down big in the first half, but they storm back, per usual. It's what we've seen every time out of this Pistons team. They find themselves down 20 at halftime, and they just know how to kick it into another gear in the second half. And really make it a ball game. They did it pretty much. Yeah, they did it every game here against the Orlando Magic. I'm trying to think if there's a game where the Magic just ran away with it. And they didn't. The Pistons always found an answer to make it at least close down the stretch in a game. And no different here for Game 3 against the Cleveland Cavaliers. Luckily, the Cavs do find a way to pull out a W, 116-109. And James Harden was really the hero in this one with the step-back three. Got absolutely drilled, by the way, by Tobias Harris to the ground. Usually he's faking fouls. I don't think he faked that one. So that was a big-time shot out of James Harden. Even in the mid-range, too. Just all around, it was, people are saying vintage James Harden here over the weekend against the Detroit Pistons. So I've kind of had three people in my head who have just been really frustrating to me in these playoffs. And James Harden has been one of those guys that have just been extremely frustrating. Like, you just watch them play, and they just have, like, seven turnovers in a ball game. They're supposed to be having, like, 30-plus point performances, 25-plus point performances, and they're just dropping, like, just crappy games. James Harden, I think, has been one of those guys here up to this point in the postseason. It's good to see him finally step up in the clutch when it matters most, when it looked like the Pistons really had all the momentum on their side. Defensively, they were getting the stops they needed. You know, Cade Cunningham was doing his thing in the fourth quarter. They call, you know, fourth quarter Cade. He finished the game with 27, 10, and 10, by the way. Triple-double here from Cade Cunningham. But Donovan Mitchell down the stretch was huge. James Harden in those final few possessions. And it's great to see James Harden, who has been severely underwhelming so far in these playoffs, really come to life and secure a dub here for the Cleveland Cavaliers. So, great stuff here by the Cavs. And, you know, at home, Cleveland obviously a tough place to play. They pulled out kind of the vintage Cleveland Cavaliers look. You think of back when, you know, LeBron was playing there. That was the look they had with that logo. So I love the look to see the old logo here for the Cavs. And they get a win, 116-109. Were you able to watch any of that one?
13: I have not been able to check out much of that series, really in particular. But Cleveland, you know, they have played their best games at home. So it's just not surprising to see them, you know, avoid going down 3-0. We'll see if they can, because I think, are they undefeated at home, I believe, right here in the playoffs right now?
12: Who's that?
13: Cleveland.
12: I believe so.
13: Yeah, so, I mean, that wasn't surprising to see. It's just kind of where they've dominated. Unfortunately, I just don't see them continuing to pick a momentum. I think, you know, that was a game they weren't going to go down 3-0. And for me, I was just like, eh, yeah, that's fine. That's fine that, you know, they get a game here from Detroit. They're going to make it a little bit closer, but we'll see what game four holds.
12: Yeah, no, they are undefeated at home. They've had a few very, very close games at home, you know, like within 5 points or whatnot against the Raptors in round one. But, yeah, Cleveland, just one of those places that they play well at home. That's just who the Cavs are. And that crowd really gets up for their team. And the team as a whole shoots. The team as a whole shoots much better, too, with guys like Max Strus and whatnot who step up huge. And I mentioned three players who have just, you know, really been frustrating to me here in these posts in these playoffs. Two of them coming from the Cavaliers. One of them I mentioned, James Harden. The second one being Jared Allen. He's been a non-factor up to this point in the postseason here for the Cavs. And I think he had a much, much better game here in Game 3 for Cleveland. 18 points from him. A very effective 18 points, might I add. I mean, we're talking like just grown man slams in the paint, grown man dunks, and you love to see it by Jared Allen. We just haven't seen it up to this point in the playoffs. So, for me, those two guys stepping up huge, and I don't know, I need to see a little more than just one game out of them. But those two and Joel Embiid are on my most wanted list, I'll say, in these playoffs. Joel Embiid, he's been, you know, obviously dealing with injury and whatnot. He's a whole other story in its own that we'll get into this morning. But great stuff here for the Cavs. A few other role players who just have kind of been absent up to this point, really coming out and shining in the third game in this series. And just a game they needed to get back in it, stay alive. And they do. 2-1, the Cleveland Cavaliers trail. They'll try again tonight, I believe, at 7 p.m. Cavs are favored by 3.5 at home, and they'll try to even up the series. I think this is, once again, a must-win game. If they allow the Pistons to go, you know, up 3-1, it's a pretty tough hole to crawl out of. I don't think they can do it. personally. I don't think they have the firepower. And this is a huge series. This is a monumental series. I think similar to the Philadelphia 76ers, you know, these are series where I think the timeline for some of the superstars on these teams might be coming to an end, or if not really, really close to an end, with guys like Donovan Mitchell. If they can't find a way to get out of the Eastern Conference semis, I just don't think Donovan Mitchell can be your guy. I really don't. To really push you to, one, the Eastern Conference Finals, let alone a Finals appearance. So, I don't know. For me, this is a really interesting series to me as far as the superstars go here for Cleveland. You know, if they can't just make it past the semifinals here with this unit, I think it's time to look elsewhere and bring in some other talent. But we'll just something to note personally. We had other series going on. The Knicks taking care of the 76ers. Really just not much you could pull away from here, honestly. Outside of the Knicks, just look like one of the most dominant teams in the NBA. They find themselves in back-to-back Eastern Conference Finals, and this team just looks really good. They dropped the finals last year, the Eastern Conference Finals, to the Indiana Pacers, who obviously go on to play the Thunder in the finals. But the Knicks, they look really good. I genuinely think they have a shot to make the finals this year, just because of how they're playing. I mean, they're setting postseason records in the NBA and for their own franchise. Like, it seems like every other day at this point. So, the Knicks playing extremely well. Jalen Brunson closing out games in those close games, you know, he's closing them out now. You know, we've seen in years past where they've had difficulties in closing out games and knocking down shots down the stretch. This year, not at all. And this is even without OG Anunoby, too, by the way, who he's been dealing with injuries with his hamstring. So, the Knicks look on top of the world right now. And they sweep the 76ers. Now, what's next for Philadelphia? Do they move off of a guy like Joel Embiid, who showed a lot of, questions? He just sounded very questionable last night during the postgame. Like, he said, I'm not going to say word for word, but close to saying, I'm not even sure if I'll be here next year. And that's kind of tough verbiage to use after your season ends. So, what's next for Joel Embiid? And I don't know, Justin, off rip, do you think that's a valid, you know, do you think that the Sixers should look at maybe moving off of Joel Embiid, depending on what his market looks like?
13: I could have said they could have moved off Joel Embiid 2, 3, 4 years ago almost, yeah. Man. I mean, this is a guy who is not going to carry you throughout the playoffs. He's high maintenance. He's somebody who is not going to make sacrifices. You know, he's also very fragile. He can't take a lot. His endurance is very weak, and he's not made for these seven-game series. He made that very evident. You know, whenever you can't play back-to-back games in the regular season, well, you're like, oh, I'll push through it for the postseason, that's fine. But no, it just sounds like you're just not going to be able to deliver your best on a night-in, night-out basis, especially when we get into the postseason where it matters. So for me, I've always said, you know, I'm not a big Joel Embiid guy just because I don't like those kind of basketball players, and I don't think they're good for the game. And for me, I'd say, yeah, they need to do it now while they can still get something out of it, because I think they should have done it 2 years ago, and they didn't. And I think that's, you know, the longer you wait, the more and more his value is just going to plummet on what you can receive back for him.
12: Agreed. The guy's 32 years old and just played 38 games here in the regular season. Just you say someone you can't count on the postseason. Well, you can't count on him in the regular season either. And you can throw him. You can easily throw him in the same boat as Zion Williamson, who in the early years of Zion's career, Joel Embiid is the player whose timelines they've matched up. Like, you look at media, and they've kind of matched the timelines of Joel Embiid's injury history to Zion Williamson's. Both guys that just you really can't rely on to be especially a one option for a team in the regular season, let alone a postseason. Zion's never even seen a postseason game. Joel Embiid, at least he's seen the postseason, but still, you can't really rely on him being your one option on a team with finals aspirations or Eastern Conference finals aspirations. So it's tough. You know, I really do think it would be in the best interest of the Sixers to probably move off of him if they can, but then that begs the question, what is the market for a guy like Joel Embiid? Is there a market for him? I mean, I don't think you can get like elite name value. I think you have like tier one value in the NBA. Guys like Giannis Antetokounmpo and Luka Doncic and Shai Gilgeous-Alexander and Nikola Jokic, your biggest names of the league. Joel Embiid seems to carry a name like that in the league. People, you know, usually when you think of Joel Embiid, you think of, okay, probably a top 10 scorer, very dominant in the paint, but he's just never healthy. That's the thing. How much does his availability impact, or how much does his availability impact his value, I guess is what I'm trying to say. So, yeah, I think it's going to be a really interesting offseason here for the 76ers. You do have a win, though, this year. VJ Etchcombe is your win. I say VJ Etchcombe's been an absolutely massive win. Got him in the draft last year. And what an incredible rookie season that he had. I think, you know, you can build off of the backcourt of Tyrese Maxey and VJ Etchcombe. Paul George, another guy you have to look at, too. I don't know how much more you can get out of Paul George at his age as well. So, for the 76ers, a lot of unknowns heading into this offseason. I think if, you know, that front office has any IQ whatsoever, maybe at least take a look at who you can move off of here, especially Joel Embiid. So, Sixers season's come to an end, and the Knicks are rolling big time as they sweep Philadelphia here over the weekend. The best series we've seen in the semifinals, though, Spurs-Timberwolves. Timberwolves tie up the series yesterday, 114-109, the final. Yeah, we see a 2-2 series here between these two teams. The Victor Wembanyama, he was ejected yesterday, flagrant 2, throwing an elbow in the neck area, the neck region of Naz Reid. Kind of it was deserving,
13: this
12: was honestly.
13: Interesting.
12: It was deserving. You know, yeah, really interesting, too, that they would actually eject Wembanyama. Seems like he's kind of like the golden boy of the NBA in a sense. Like, he's got probably the most potential out of any player currently in the NBA, and they love the just what he brings to the brand of the NBA. But that was very unnecessary, you could say, by Wembanyama yesterday. Just a completely loaded up. He almost like looked at the guy. He looked at Naz Reid too, and boom, just swung his elbow right into the neck area. Not a good look. Really, really not a good look. I'm not sure what the mindset was there with that specific play, but you know, Wembanyama not able to make any impact here yesterday with just 12 minutes played, 4 points, 4 boards, and not even really shooting well from the field up to that point anyway. But Timberwolves do take advantage, barely. And find a way to win here at home. But, yeah, when you saw that, Justin, I mean, what did you think? Was that, like, warranted for the rest to go ahead and call him out?
13: Yeah, I mean, look, I speak very highly of Wimby because I think he is the role model feature of this game. So I was, one, just shocked to see that kind of happen yesterday because I was, like, just didn't really know he had a bad bone in his body. And you kind of see that happen, and you're like, whoa. With how the play went down, it was just a really, you know, just a really out of touch play. So I thought it was warranted. I thought the but you know, when you see that notification come through, you're like, Victor Wembanyama ejected. You're like, how did that guy get ejected? You know, maybe that's a little bit of the Kevin Garnett. You know, he's been working a lot with him in the two off seasons that he's had here in the NBA. He's built a relationship with him. Maybe that's a little bit of Kevin Garnett coming out through him, you know? Because that's not a surprise, you know, to see that kind of side come out of him when you see the people that he's working with in the offseason.
12: Yeah, I guess it is a little bit of Kevin Garnett. That's all it takes, is working with the guy and knowing him, and it'll come through you a little bit. But, yeah, that was pretty wild yesterday. No Wembanyama, and well, the crazy thing, too, is like the Spurs hung around with them. Like, the Timberwolves, they still struggled against the Spurs, even with no Wemby on the floor. And that was the crazy thing, too. I think a lot of people, you know, don't realize how good the Spurs team can be, even with no Wemby. People look at this team and it's like, oh, yeah, Wembanyama probably carries that team every night, which to a degree he does, but still, I mean, a lot of talent on this team with Darian Fox and Stephon Castle and Dylan Harper, of course. I don't know, like the guards in this team are they're really good. I mean, all three of them scored 20 or more points. De'Aaron Fox, 24, Dylan Harper, 24, and Stephon Castle, 20. So the guards really stepped up huge in this game, but just not enough, as really the front court wasn't that good with Vassell and Champagne. Luke Kornet, even kind of a disappointment. I mean, 9 boards from him, but, you know, that's kind of what you expect of the team when their best center, their best player goes down, Wembanyama. So this series got really interesting. It's now 2-2. Timberwolves are able to, well, one, take one on the road and then take one at home. Spurs able to steal game 3. And the series now returns back to San Antonio. But the really interesting thing, Justin, is now what is Wembanyama's status for game 5? Because the league did say they're going to take a look today on that play, and they'll have to decide on whether Wembanyama should, you know, sit out game 5, be suspended for game 5, or if he's good to go. So this could extend beyond just game 4.
13: No, you're exactly right. You know, to your point, you know, this is a pretty serious matter when a player acts out like this. If it was a guy like Draymond Green, you're probably saying undoubtedly he's getting suspended for the next game.
12: Yeah.
13: A guy like Wimby, who hasn't really built a track record like this, maybe that could be an aid to his defense to try and hopefully, you know, salvage him and his status for game 5. I don't know, but it also did happen in the second quarter, so he did miss the entire second half, which that sometimes also helps as well because it happened in the first half of a game. You know, that can play into aid for the Spurs more than the Timberwolves, I would have to say, because if it happened the fourth quarter, like late in the game, you know, I was like, okay, well, you getting ejected in the last 4 minutes, that's not punishment enough for us to, like, let you play in game 5. So that's where I could see a game 5 suspension coming through. For me, though, I don't know. This is really up in the NBA's hands. I think with the Timberwolves, this could be a huge, huge break for them if they're able to have game 5 without Wimby in a series that's tied 2-2, especially when they're heading back to San Antonio, which they need any help they can get in that hostile playing atmosphere. So if they could steal game 5 in San Antonio with no Wimby and then take it back home for game 6 where they can shut them out at home, I mean, yeah, that's going to be a huge win for the Timberwolves. This is a really big time decision by the NBA.
12: It is, and I, you know, because of that mindset that you just said, I do think that he will play game 5, and I really think he should. Like, he did the crime, and he paid the time, I guess you could say. He sat out for the most of game 4, only played just over 10 minutes, and they lost the game. I feel like you're robbing the series of, you know, potential if you're taking away the best player on the floor, or one of the best players on the floor, from the game. I think Anthony Edwards is the best player on the floor. But Wembanyama, the best player here for the Spurs. I think you're kind of robbing, you know, a lot of what the series can bring if you rule a guy out for what he did the game prior. Yes, it was an aggressive hit to the neck area. You really don't see that out of a guy like Wemby ever, let alone on a night-to-night basis. But you're right. I mean, I think the officiating, the officials here in the NBA, they do buy into the storylines of some of these players in these games. Look at Draymond Green, as you named. Look at Dylan Brooks, even Lou Dort for the Oklahoma City Thunder. Guys like that who are kind of known for their aggressive behavior, you know, the officiating crew acts on that. Like, they respond to that as much as they maybe try to deny it. Or even look at Shai Gilgeous-Alexander in this postseason. You know, it's been a huge ordeal about him flopping and the head snacks, like when he snaps his head back when driving, trying to make it seem like there's contact when there's really not much there or not anything there to call. Stuff like that. Officials, they react to that and they respond to storylines like that. Clearly, they've been more aware of it, more conscious that, okay, Shai Gilgeous is going to be doing, you know, trying to get fouls and flop and whatnot. And they really haven't called much on Shai or on opposing defenses here up to this point in the postseason, especially with the Lakers these past few games. So as much as they want to deny it or whatnot, officiating crews, they do, you know, respond to storylines, I guess, and how players are. And Wembanyama is not one of those guys, right? He's just not. And I think the NBA knows that. And I can't see a world where he doesn't play game five. It just seems crazy to me. Yeah, it was an aggressive hit, but, like, it's basketball. Elbows are thrown every now and then, you know?
13: Yeah, and it happens. It's part of the game, and sometimes you lose your cool, and you kind of see that with Wimby there, which props to Naz Reid. You know, you were able to get him to lose his cool, and you kind of just make it to the situation where you put your team in a better position to find the win. So shout out Naz Reid, able to, you know, well, get in Wimby's head so much that he's really going to get ejected from the game. So, yeah, that's just big-time news, and I'm curious to see how it kind of breaks down for Anthony Edwards and company. This is just a really huge break, especially because it's going to be, you know, a chance to really steal this series and head back to the Western Conference Finals.
12: Yeah, and shout out Ant-Man, too. 36 points from him yesterday in the win, and 40 minutes played. 40 minutes here for Anthony Edwards, tied with Jaden McDaniels on the most played here on the roster. And he's playing on one leg. So for what Ant-Man has been able to do, just nothing short of incredible. Really, really fun stuff. This is the kind of intensity the NBA needs, right? I mean, the guy's hurt, and he's still out here playing, dropping 36 points in 40 minutes. That is what superstars do. That is what will get tickets sold to come, you know, for fans to come watch your games. It's not for when you're traveling around or whatnot, or you're hurt, you have a calf injury, and you sit out 40-something games or 25 games because your calf hurts. You know? Like, I love what Anthony Edwards is doing right now, truly. I mean, the guy hyperextended his knee a few games ago, and here he is in game one of this series, ready to go out there and ball and hoop. I mean, I love it. What Anthony Edwards is doing this series, I really appreciate it. And I think for all the NBA fans out there, they should appreciate it, and I think they do. Because it's just stuff you don't see anymore. You know, we're seeing two of the guys who have some of the most intensity in the league, and it's Wembanyama and Anthony Edwards. You know, we saw it in Olympic play, too, just the what they brought. Even in the All-Star game, what they brought this year. Anyway, that's all I have on Anthony Edwards. Huge shout-out to him, though. Love what he's doing, just playing a one leg out there. One more series we have to talk about that will probably be wrapped up tonight, Thunder Lakers. 9:30, late tip. If I were to guess, probably you can just go ahead and head to bed. You don't need to stay up to watch this one till midnight. But Lakers will more than likely be sent home tonight.
13: Yeah, unless you're really big on the legacy of LeBron and talking about him.
12: True.
13: Yeah, I mean, because, you know, who knows? Like,
12: it could be.
13: It's a special thing, right? Because this is one potentially LeBron's last game in a Laker uniform, or you can look at it as maybe it's LeBron's last time that we get to see him in the playoffs. Ultimately, it could be the last time that we ever see LeBron on the floor. I don't think that's going to be the case because LeBron likes the spotlight on him. He's going to do a whole retirement tour.
12: Yep.
13: But yeah, I think the two questions are, this could be the last time we see A, in the playoffs, or B, in a Lakers uniform. So those are the two questions that I'm kind of walking into the night saying, like, you know, enjoy it while you got it, because even though, you know, we talked about on the show before, Z is, you know, he is one of the best to ever do it, that's for sure.
12: Well, yeah, and he's still kind of playing like one of the best to ever do it. I mean, the guy is carrying this team up to this point in the first round and, you know, until now, dealing with no Austin Reaves for most of the playoffs and finally getting him back. He's started to ramp up a little bit, but it's the Thunder are too much, you know? I mean, the Thunder are just insane. I don't know what else you can say about this team. The depth that they bring, there's no fall-off, there's hardly any drop-off. You know, it's kind of been a big storyline this entire series, is that this team actually plays better when Shai Gilgeous is off the floor. They're plus 22 when Shai's off the floor, and I think they're just plus 14 when Shai's on the floor. So it's a win-win situation here for the Thunder. So, but you're right. Thank you for saying that. For LeBron, this could be his final game in a Lakers uniform, which would end potentially his longest tenure on one team in his entire career. That's eight. He's been with the Lakers for 8 years now. That's longer than he's been with, you know, the Cleveland Cavaliers in a single stint or the Miami Heat. So, you know, I think at some point, whether you love him or hate him, you have to take some sort of appreciation for what he's been able to do up to this point. And is he gone for good after this game tonight? I highly doubt it. I know he's at least coming back for one more year, or I think he is. I don't know, obviously, but I believe he's coming back for one more year at least. Will that be in the Lakers? I don't know. But all I know is something has to change here for L.A., and it's either DeAndre Ayton's gone or LeBron's gone. Because we all saw the look LeBron gave DeAndre Ayton in Game 3. And that's the look of, you're out of here. You're getting traded. That's that look. If you know, you know. But it'll be interesting. That's going to do it, though, for playoff talk. Let's go ahead and hit a break. When we come back, we have NBA draft lottery that also took place. Hey, by the way, Steve Kerr, one of the NBA's best, is returning for 2 more years. Turned down a deal. ESPN was, you know, showing him for, I think, $7 million annually. And he's returning to coach the Golden State Warriors for at least 2 more seasons. I love this. You know, the coach of the dynasty that got me into the game of basketball. So it would have been a sad day if we were having to talk about retiring, the retirement of Steve Kerr. But he is not gone yet. He's returning for 2 more seasons. We'll talk about that when we come back. And draft lottery, we'll get our updates in for the Tampa Bay Rays and the Blue Wahoos. And much more before we wrap up today's show here at 9 a.m. Stay tuned. Don't turn that dial. 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

0: Zach Schroeder and Justin Patrick here with you for the Morning Sports Take on Fox Sports Pensacola 101.1 FM, also streaming on the Fox Sports Pensacola app. And we appreciate you for making us part of your Monday morning and your week, and hopefully we're helping you get your week kicked off to a high note. It's going to be a busy week with UWF and, well, the NFL schedule releases and American Idol happening tonight and all the festivities that come, we know, with that. And yeah, load a week here this week in Pensacola and beyond. But we appreciate you for making us part of your morning once again. Justin joining us from Tucson, Arizona. Hope you're doing good over there, Justin.
1: Yeah, doing good. It's you know, when I finish up the show, it'll be 7 a.m. over here, which is like really playing off my mind because, you know, 7 a.m. is when, you know, we start work in Pensacola.
0: Yeah, that's great.
1: So, yeah, just kind of throwing for a loop right now. My central time clock is really bugging right now with how we're handling everything, but it's really confusing. Nonetheless, yeah, it's been a good day. I'm really excited for the sports that we're going to have in Pensacola this week. It's going to be fun.
0: Yeah, props to you. I think if I were you, I'd probably hit the hay after the show ends.
1: It's a thought. It's a thought.
0: Yeah, I don't blame you. Okay, we had over the weekend the NBA draft lottery, and just a few more notes here before we move off of the NBA. Draft lottery taking place, and there were some teams in the mix that you just really didn't want to get the first overall pick, unless, of course, you're a fan of the team. But here's how the order goes. The Washington Wizards will have the number one overall pick. And, well, isn't it kind of interesting that they have Anthony Davis? Or they acquired Anthony Davis last season. And then here he is again. You know, they get the number one overall pick. And it's just the trend continues with, well, the Pelicans back in 2019 moving off of Anthony Davis, sending him over to the Lakers, and the Pels then receive the number one overall pick, which they pick Zion Williamson with. You know, and then you think of, well, the Mavericks and how they got Cooper Flagg off of moving off of Luka and whatnot and receiving Anthony Davis. And then now, you know, you look at this situation with the Mavs moving off of AD, with the Wizards getting them, and they receive the first overall pick. So it's kind of crazy how the timeline has worked out in favor of Anthony Davis. Yeah, he's on bad teams, but these bad teams are finding ways to get the number one overall pick. So that's three different times now AD has been a part of a team or involved with a team who then received the first overall pick. So it's crazy.
1: Yeah,
0: it's wild.
1: This was interesting just to see it kind of break down again like this. They had what? They had two first-round picks last year. They had, what, Trey Johnson and Walter Clayton Jr., right? But he ended up being traded away, I believe. This is just another big year for the Wizards to try and capitalize again. We'll see if they're able to. But outside of that, it's just kind of surprising to see AD and this trend kind of be built around him of, yeah, you trade for AD, or if there's a trade involving AD, I guess you should say, because this is the first time that we've seen kind of go down this way. But, yeah, when there's a trade involving AD, you get the first overall pick.
0: Yeah, seriously. And, yeah, last year they got Trey Johnson, obviously, Walter Clayton, who ended up going to Utah. But with that pick that Washington originally had, and, yeah, now you look at this season, the first overall pick, and, man, it's a deep draft. Like, you look at the names in this draft, and there's really not a huge fall-off until maybe round three. Like, there's big names all the way through the first round, second round, and now you look at the first overall pick. Where do you go if you're the Washington Wizards? And it's a very new look team. You have, you know, some guards here that you recently drafted. You have Alex Saar. You have Anthony Davis. You have Trae Young. Where do you go here with the first overall pick? And all signs seem to point to AJ Batanse, who can kind of play the two, kind of play the three, depending on what the Wizards see his role as and how they fit him into the rotation. But if they had AJ Batanse this next year, Justin, who's just a guy you can get the ball and he can score. He is just a pure scorer, very talented. The Wizards could be a pretty nice team next year. I mean, they have a lot of big names in the roster.
1: Mm-hmm.
0: Names that sell tickets.
1: Yeah, I'm a big fan of him, man. I'm a big fan of AJ Batanse. I'll also say this. Yeah, if you don't take AJ with the first overall pick, then you're really just giving the Utah Jazz an already amazing gift of getting, well, they have the number two overall pick now, which I don't, that's the team I want to talk about the most is the Jazz, the moves that they have made here in the back half of the season and where they sit in the draft. They are really in a strong position to have a great year next year with all the moves that they made and the transactions that they made. But, for the Jazz, whoever they get, whether it's DePonze, Boozer, Caleb Wilson, whoever, they're in a great position. For the Wizards, I don't know. I feel like they still lack a lot of depth. I mean, it's just they're still trying to find more names year by year, I think. But overall, yeah, this will give you a year that we can see the Wizards try and bounce back for the first time in a long time.
0: Yeah, I mean, the Jazz are crazy, too, going back to them, because, like, where do you go if you're the Jazz? You already have, like, an insane amount of depth pretty much throughout your roster. I mean, I imagine you go Darren Peterson, maybe, because your guards could use a little bit of help. You have Ace Bailey, who was a standout last year. You've got Keontae George, Isaiah Collier. And as far as, like, big-name guards, that's pretty much going to do it. But you look at the front court here of the Jazz, and you got Lauri Markkanen, who was a top 10 scorer last year. Bryce Sensabaugh, who a lot of potential there. He had a 40 ball, I think, near the tail end of the season. Kyle Filipowski, who they got out of Duke. Jaren Jackson Jr., who they got last year in a deal with the Memphis Grizzlies. Walker Kessler, he was hurt last year, so once he gets back, that's another name to add. You have Kevin Love, you have Yusuf Nurkic. Like, the names that are on this Jazz team are crazy. It's just they haven't really been healthy up to this point. So I imagine if you're the Utah Jazz, you probably go towards the guard position. I imagine Darren Peterson would be the pick. If not Darren Peterson, there's really nobody else. Darius Acuff would probably be the second guy as far as guards go. But at number two, that just seems a little unnecessary. But, you know, if you're the Jazz, you could easily move off of this pick too. If there's a team out there who has their eyes set on Cam Boozer or maybe Darren Peterson or another name that's going to end up in the top five, maybe like a Keaton Wagler or something, the Jazz are in a great position next year, I think. You have a primarily young roster outside of maybe Lauri Markkanen. And Jaren Jackson Jr. is getting there. But you have a big opportunity next year to really set up this franchise for success over the next decade. You know, let them develop, and I think the Jazz could be competitive in the West next year. Like, truly competitive. Top 10 seed for sure, I think.
1: I agree. I mean, this can be a really big year, and you're right. Looking at how this draft is this year, and you see the names that are going to be out there later, I mean, for the Jazz, you really consider moving back and trying to maximize, because let's say that you move back and you're able to get an extra pick here in the top 30, 40 guys. That's going to help you a lot more than just one Caleb Wilson or Boozer, you know, or DePanza or Darius Acuff. That's going to help you out more because you can leave with two really solid guys if they do trade out of this top three. So I think, that's something that they should really consider. Their owner is very smart with how they've handled things recently, and I think they're doing things in all the right way. And I'm excited to see how they make the most of it.
0: Yeah, so the Jazz are an interesting team. But going back to the lottery, though, top three will look like Washington Wizards, Utah Jazz, Memphis Grizzlies, who get the third overall pick. Then following them, you have the Bulls at four, the Clippers at five, Nets at six, then Kings, Hawks, Mavericks, and Bucks. I was really worried about the Bucks and the Hawks primarily. I think that's most relatable to the New Orleans Pelicans right here, you know, along the panhandle. That was kind of my a big thing I was looking at because the Hawks would have the best pick between the Bucks and where the Hawks actually ended up, or where the Pelicans pick ended up. The Hawks do get the Pelicans pick here for this draft at number eight. The Bucks are sitting at number 10, but Atlanta, I was worried about them getting a top four, top three pick because they had the Pelicans pick from last year where they moved off of pick number 13, moved back to 23 so the Pelicans can move up to 13 and grab Derek Queen, the freshman out of Maryland. So, Yeah, that's kind of how the top 10 shaped out to be. Really not too many big surprises. Other than really just the big storyline is Anthony Davis is on another team who ends up getting the number one overall pick.
1: Yeah.
0: That's kind of the biggest storyline.
1: Again.
0: Yeah, so Wizards, I think they'll be really interesting next year. The Utah Jazz as well. Grizzlies, we'll see how they look once Ja Morant gets back and healthy. And, you know, overall, it's going to be an exciting draft. I'm looking forward to talk about it here over the next coming weeks as the draft is in June. I can't recall the official date of the draft. I want to say it's like June 23rd, something like that. I don't have that date pulled up right in front of me right now, but yeah, 23rd and 24th of June. So over the next coming weeks, it'll be fun to talk about who goes where, who will be the best fit on certain teams, because like I said, it's a really deep draft. I think it's similar to the NFL draft this year. It's just a lot of talent at pretty much every position through the first round, second, you know, the first few rounds, I guess we'll put it that way. But anyway, that'll do it on that. Moving on, another note here in the NBA. Steve Kerr is returning as head coach of the Golden State Warriors for at least two more seasons. Absolutely love this year for Steve Kerr. I know ESPN, he was in talks with them. Reportedly, they offered him $7 million annually to come work with the network. But Steve Kerr said, my time's not done. My time as head coach of the Golden State Warriors is not done. We're a fading dynasty, but we're not a dead dynasty yet. And he's coming back for two more seasons. And Justin, I love this just because of the fit, what he's done for the game, the type of name he is to the NBA. That alone, I love that he's coming back for at least two more seasons.
1: I think, you know, I was always shocked whenever the option of departing ways with Steve Kerr was on the table. It just made sense for me. It wasn't the expectations that you had, but you're less than 5 years out of winning a championship. He built your dynasty. You're not, you know, at the bottom of the West. You're still making the play-in. For me, it just didn't make sense. I was like, look, the guy's done everything right for you. If you were actually going to part ways with him, I thought that was absurd. So I was glad that they got their head on straight and that they were able to make the proper decision, because you just don't part ways with a guy who has done so much for you and is still doing a lot for you. Like, they're nowhere near at the bottom of the West. You know, this is nowhere near that type of situation. So I thought it made sense to bring them back. They said they're going to build around Steph Curry. They're not going to try and move Draymond. They're going to keep him, it seems. So I don't know if I like that, but also I do know there's really no basketball career for Draymond Green after the Golden State Warriors. I think once his time with them is done, I don't see anyone else really seeing much value to them. And he'll probably just hit the desk at wherever he works as an analyst, because he's really tried those waters out a lot recently as well. So that's what I would think would happen with Draymond. But yeah, Jimmy Butler will get healthy next year. Steph, of course, he'll be back. Yeah, just kind of building around him. What can they do? That'll be the big question mark. But for me, I thought this was the correct call. It should have really never been on the table to part ways with Steve Kerr.
0: Yeah, agreed. When the rumors started coming out a few weeks ago, that's why I didn't want to dive into it then, because I had a feeling he would be coming back. You can't leave guys like Stephen Curry or Steph Curry, Jimmy Butler, Draymond Green, Porzingis. You know, you can't leave guys like that out on the table and just walk away from something like that. Personally, I mean, with the type of coach he is, there's just no way he would have walked away from that, especially with just the injury-riddled season you had. You know, you didn't have Steph for the entire season. He missed a few games this year. Jimmy Butler obviously dealing with his injury. And there's just too much opportunity left with this team for you to walk away from it and for some new head coach to come in and take the reins. And I just can't see anybody coaching Steph Curry, to be quite honest. I really can't. There's just nobody else can catch coach Steph like Steve Kerr did. But yeah, you know, for this, I love it for this team. And when it comes to Draymond, you know, he's currently on the table for him. He's got a $27.7 million player option on the table here for this upcoming season. He can become an unrestricted free agent this summer if he declines it. That deadline for that Decision will be June 29th. So he's pretty much got a little over a month to figure it out. Basically, right after the NBA draft is when the Warriors will need an option or a decision from him. But with this news coming out, I imagine he'll probably come back. Although I don't know if he's necessarily worth that much money per se, especially on a single season option.

0: Yeah, I don't think so. But anyway, that'll do it for that. What I'll say, though, is love it. Love it for the game of basketball, and expect a big-time bounce-back year here for the Warriors, especially after a 37-45 type season here from them. Very out of the norm when talking about the Warriors brand. Let's go ahead and get our baseball updates in here, Justin. As far as the Blue Wahoos go, Pensacola dropping the game yesterday to the Rocket City Trash Pandas 1-2. They do lose this series. They lose it 4-2. They won Friday and Saturday, 1-0 for fireworks Saturday and 5-4 on Friday. But let's hear from Eric Bremer, Blue Wahoos broadcaster, on yesterday's 1-2 loss to the Trash Pandas of Rocket City.
1: Hey, everybody, this is Pensacola Blue Wahoos broadcaster Eric Bremer with your Wahoos update. The Blue Wahoos were nearly no-hit on Sunday afternoon. Joel Hurtado and three Rocket City relievers beat the Blue Wahoos in a 2-1 final. Only a Christian Hernandez RBI single with two outs in the seventh inning prevented the Blue Wahoos from being no-hit for just the second time in franchise history. No matter, the Blue Wahoos still ended their longest homestand of the season with 7 wins and 5 losses. They are very much within striking distance as we reach about the quarter point of the 2026 season. An off day today will be spent busing up to Chattanooga, and tomorrow night the Blue Wahoos begin a 6-game series against the league best Lookouts, who are the AA affiliate of the Cincinnati Reds. 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
0: Thank you, Eric. Your Wahoos update brought to you by Juan's Flying Burrito. Go check him out here this week. The Wahoos on the road here against Chattanooga, the Reds affiliate. See you over there, Justin. They'll try to get a series win here against Chattanooga on the road for this series. When it comes to the Rays, much better weekend for them as they win 2-1 this 3-game, what was supposed to be 4-game series against Boston. Chris Adams, Wall Rays broadcaster, has more.
2: The Rays were trying to win another series on Sunday against the Red Sox in Boston, and Junior Caminero came up big in the first.
3: Caminero lifts one deep in the air into left field, turning and looking as Duran. It is up, and it is over the monster. A solo homer for Junior Caminero, and the Rays take an early 1-0 lead.
2: Then with the Rays up 3-1 in the sixth, it was Cedric Mullins.
4: Cedric Mullins squares, bunts it back toward the mound. It's picked up by the pitcher, and they only plays it first, and the throw there in time is the second baseman Meyer covers. It's now a 4-0 advantage here in the sixth.
2: And the Rays would go on to a 4-1 victory. They're now 26-13. That is the best record in the American League. They'll play the Toronto Blue Jays on Monday night north of the border. First pitch at 7:07. And with your Rays report, I'm Chris Adams Wall.
0: All right, that'll do it here for the Rays, and they'll have the Toronto Blue Jays here for a 3-game series this week. Best of luck to the Rays. All right, that's going to do it for this morning. Big thing happening here tonight, American Idol finale. Keela Richardson, go vote. I believe it's 7 p.m. here for the finale airing. And if you were at Keela Fest, obviously some of that will be on the broadcast tonight. And so Pensacola will be represented proudly tonight in front of, well, the entire United States. So looking forward to that. And Justin, stay safe over in Tucson. I'll see you tomorrow morning, bright and early, extra bright and early for you here tomorrow.
5: Oh, yeah. Looking forward to it, as always.
0: All right, everyone, have an awesome Monday. We appreciate you joining us today. We'll see you tomorrow at 7 here for the Morning Sports Take on Fox Sports Pensacola, 101.1 FM.
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7: Straight years. 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

0: Basketball coming up tonight. Pistons, 3.5-point underdogs against the Cavaliers. And the Thunder are 10.5-point favorites against the Lakers. Looking at this number for Tuesday night, this according to DraftKings, it feels like the NBA won't be suspending Victor Wembanyama. The Timberwolves are 9.5-point underdogs against the Spurs. I watched the lottery yesterday. I wouldn't have watched the lottery if Paulie didn't let me know the lottery was on. 3 o'clock, and I went, that's interesting. Interesting time. But I'm watching, and all of a sudden, I felt bad for A.J. DeBanza. Made $6 million this year at BYU, reportedly, and now he's going to the Wizards. It's one of those where you say, see you later. Probably won't see you in a while.
1: It's a real reaction.
0: Yes. I actually felt sorry for the kid because I think he was kind of stunned. But imagine that in life. If there was a lottery and we were all waiting to see where we were going to live. Who we were going to play for. Who else is going to be there. It's not the location. It's the franchise. The Wizards. Now, I go back to when they were the Bullets. And they were a great organization back then. Won an NBA championship. Wes Unseld, Elvin Hayes, Phil Chenier. Had a lot of great players. It's been a while since we've been able to say that. Now, the Pacers had the second worst record this season, 19-63. They traded a top four protected pick for Ivica Zubac. He's with the Clippers. And then they just so happen to fall out of the top four, so the pick isn't protected, and it goes to the Clippers. So they get Zubac from the Clippers. They gave up two players, two first-round picks, and a second-round pick. Now, here's the problem that I have with this. The Clippers were 13-38 when they made the trade. Like, what do you think you're going on a run? You don't have Halliburton the entire season. That's the biggest problem I have with this. You got 13 wins, your best player's not playing, and you're going to... He's a nice player, but I don't need him now. He's probably would have been available after the season. This, everybody knew, was a great draft. And you know what? This is where you just say, hey, we're not tanking. We're just not going to be a competitive team this year. And you know what? You take the hit, you get a top five pick, and all of a sudden you turn things around next year. This is a great, great day for the Clippers. But two first round picks, a second round pick, a couple of players, and I went, oh my. And Kevin Pritchard apologized to the fan base. I think he's the president of basketball operations, or the GM. But you don't get that too often where he said, hey, you know what? We tried. Didn't work out. And then when you talk about that you needed a little bit of luck, I don't want my team relying on luck. I like skill. You know, call me old-fashioned, but I like skill. Not, I don't know, I hope we get lucky. I mean, I said that in high school. Thank you. Thank you. And it turns out I did as well as the Pacers did. Yes, Dylan.
2: What about it's better to be lucky than good?
0: Well.
2: Or neither in this case.
0: I want to be good. You know, your luck runs out, as they say. But with the Pacers and you're going, you got 13 wins and now you're going to make this deal? You weren't going to be competitive. Oh, what do I know? Yeah. But I do think this is the last year of truly tanking. And look, Memphis tanked. Utah blatantly tanked. Wizards tanked. They all benefited from this. What if you just said whenever you're eliminated from the postseason, then you go into the lottery, everybody gets the same odds. All the teams that don't make the playoffs get the same chances. You get one chance. To, go first, second, third, on down. Now, don't know if the commissioner would go for that. Probably not. But that way you take out tanking. Because it's like, all right, you're bad. And maybe you start to develop players while you're getting ready for next season and you're going to be in the lottery. Yes, Todd.
3: It could help with the tanking issue, but then there's always that team or two that they're just naturally terrible. And you could blame the GM or the front office. But that those teams that need to be built up somehow a little bit, they're obviously going to suffer because they weren't tanking. They're just naturally awful.
0: Okay, well, then you get better. I mean, or you shouldn't be in the job. Like, I can't sit here and go, well, you're bad again. Here you go. Well, you're bad again. Here you go. I mean, Utah was sitting Jaren Jackson Jr. III and Lauri Markkanen in the fourth quarter. And Markkanen is a really good player. Like they got fined $500,000 by the NBA. Now, it's not the fine, it's the embarrassment of you guys are tanking right in front of us. I mean, this is manipulating a game. When you think about it, I'm not saying they're throwing a game. But it's in the ballpark of this because I'm gonna sit my two best players in a game that we can win. I mean, imagine in any sport where you go, you know what? Why are you sitting your why is Patrick Mahomes sitting in the fourth quarter? You know, we just got to protect him. I mean, that's where I'd come down really hard on Utah. I mean, $500,000 is nothing. But there might be a ceiling of how much you can fine a team for sitting players. Yes, Paulie.
1: It's not throwing a game. That word doesn't work here. But it's not like Lauri Markkanen had an ankle sprain that was light and they said he's out for the next month. And that's organizational tanking. This was a game where they had a small lead going into the fourth quarter. And the coaching staff or management or both said, we're going to do our best to not win this game. Yeah. How is that much different?
0: I know. I don't like it. But that's, I mean, the NBA's got a couple of problems. Load management is one. Tanking is one. And those are really, really important. Certainly the load management, but tanking. And look, teams have done this throughout history. But they weren't blatant. I mean, the Cavs tanked for LeBron. Somebody was on the coaching staff said, hey, look, we had, you know, instructions here. And mission accomplished. They got LeBron. So I don't know if you can figure out a way to try to mitigate, you know, the damage of you mailed it in. Unless you say, you know, when the 76ers had the process, I'm like, okay, you guys have an idea that you're not going to be good for a few years. Let the fan base know. And you meet them halfway. How about we charge you in accordance to how well we play? How about that? A novel approach here. We play great. Tickets are going to be more expensive. We don't play great. Come on in. We still want you to come out and see our players. Yes, Dylan.
2: I mean, tanking, like by definition, is throwing the game. You're trying not to win the game. When, however you manage to do that, even if, like Paulie said, you have a small lead and then you start sitting guys. Like, if anyone in the organization was caught having money on the game, they'd go to prison because they'd be like, you fixed this game for doing that exact same thing.
0: Yes. I know I don't like to use fixing a game, but you kind of are fixing the opportunity for the other team to win the game. Yeah, I do.
2: You're intentionally trying to generate an unfavorable result that you have control over.
0: Yeah.
2: Like, I mean, obviously it's not 100% apples to apples, but they are very much in the same living room.
0: Yeah, they're in the same fruit salad.
2: Exactly. They're the honeydew melon of the fruit salad.
0: All right. We'll get phone calls, best and worst of the weekend, what you saw that you liked, you didn't like, 877-3DP show. Lucas in Texas. Hi, Luke. What's on your mind?
4: Hey, Dan. Good morning.
0: Good morning.
4: Just wanted to hit with a quick best and worst of the weekend. It wasn't all just the men's basketball. The WNBA kicked off, and I watched probably the highest percentage of an entire WNBA game that I have in at least a couple of years. It was the Fever and the Wings, and it was just a great game, back and forth. There's a ton of playmakers on both teams. It came down to a final shot that just barely missed out on the Fever's chance. So just a great experience. I had a couple of family members that never watched the WNBA that were kind of like, oh, wow, they're really good. It was just a lot of fun. I think it could be a good year on the WNBA side. My worst, and I hate to tell this to Fritzy, I think we need to actually just admit that our Astros are actually bad this year. That pitching staff is awful. They're wasting a good offense. So it's just never fun early on in a season realizing that your team might be one of the real stinkers of the season. So definitely a worst, but it'll all balance out. Thanks, guys.
0: All right. Thank you, Lucas. They're not Todd's Astros. Todd's Astros are from the 80s.
3: That is a fact. That is fair.
0: You would be a faux fan.
3: I like the old uniforms with the rainbow stripes, and I like the Cesar Cedeños, Ninos Cabells, and Bob Watson.
0: Zach in Knoxville. Hi, Zach.
5: Hey, DP. Thanks for taking my call. Best of the weekend was Anthony Edwards. I know he's not considered the best player in the game, but to me, he's the most exciting to watch. And worst of the weekend, I'm glad it was a happy and healthy baby, but LaMelo Ball naming his son LaJuan Ball. That nickname's already taken. That's what the French call Lance Armstrong.
0: As my mom would say to all of her children, when we had children, you have them, you name them. She never questioned any name. Now, we didn't have any crazy names, but you know, there should be somebody, when you put in the paperwork for a name, there should be like a Judge Judy, an ombudsman there to say, let's talk this one out a little bit here. Yes, Marvin.
6: We got to start caring about our future. We got to care about our kids.
0: It's all about the kids.
6: LaJuan Ball?
0: LaJuan Ball.
6: No one said that. No. When my wife was pregnant, we literally said the full name. Just, all right, this sounds good.
0: Yeah.
6: Hey, LaJuan LeVar Ball. No.
0: Yeah.
6: LaJuan Ball?
0: Yeah. Yes. Yes, Dylan.
2: At that point, is it kind of on the responsibility of the doctor to be like, guys, it's your kid, but LaJuan?
0: The doctor's not there.
2: Someone has to be. Who's there?
0: Well, the nurse is there.
2: Okay, the nurse then.
0: Yeah, the doctor is gone. He's got other things to do. He's not going, hey, let's just sit around and think up names.
2: I haven't given birth yet before, Dan.
0: Yes, Don.
3: I don't understand. Like, coming up with a unique or odd name where you could even have your kid get picked on or you spell it in a strange way, does that somehow, you're hoping your kid in the future is going to become this creative, special, unique person because they have a unique, odd name? Like, what is the motivation for doing that is my question. What do you think it is?
0: I have no idea.
3: It has to be that, right? If you come up with a unique, weird name, he's going to be a unique, special kid and adult because he's so different than everybody with his weird, cool name.
0: I mean, say hello to Hollywood. It's like if you're not naming your son or daughter something different, then what's wrong with you? Yes, Dylan.
2: I mean, I've always said, Todd, no disrespect, but naming a baby Todd was always funny to me.
3: Yeah, I didn't love it. It's grown on me. I don't love it.
0: Or Harry.
2: Harry. Harold.
0: Yeah. George.
2: There's not a lot of Harolds and Georges getting named these days, though.
0: No, but it's, you know, it'll come around.
2: Yeah, it's like fashion.
0: Yeah, it's all cyclical. But I remember when we were naming my son, and we were going to name after my dad, and its name is going to be Jack, and then my mother-in-law was not having it. She goes, that's not a baby's name. I'm not calling him that. And I said, well, then don't call him anything. And then, you know, my wife gets a phone call from, you know, the hospital bed, and she's like, you know, her mom's ranting about me not, you know, being nice to her about the name we gave my son. She's like, put Dan on the phone. And I'm like, she goes, I can't deal with this now. Okay. I said, all right. Okay. Don't worry about it. You know, he'll grow into a grown-up's name. Yes, Dylan.
2: I feel like Jack's pretty, like, that's pretty basic. I mean, it's not like LaJuan or anything like that. Also, Jack Patrick has a nice ring to it.
0: Well, it's a strong name.
2: Yeah.
0: But it's not crazy.
2: No, not at all.
0: And then my mother-in-law wanted to call him Johnny. Like, John? Johnny? I go, no. No. And then I go, well, then let's call him St. Johnny. And then she was like, why would you do that? I said, never mind. It's a sports name. Call him Mullen. Yes, Paul.
1: Dan, you know I love this topic. Off the Ball name. Solomon Ball is the point guard for UConn basketball. He goes by Solo Ball.
0: Yeah.
1: I would definitely stick with Solomon in that situation. That's an easy fix. All right, another topic. You mentioned having an ombudsman at the place, so when no one leaves.
0: The hospital.
1: Yeah, the hospital. I grew up with a girl named April Showers. Great girl, friend of mine. But they named her April Showers, and that's a tough one growing up.
0: Yeah.
1: And lastly, most popular boy's name and girl's name in America. I had the list for 2025. You want to take a shot at it?
0: I think you should wait.
1: Okay.
0: Because I got the play of the day, more phone calls, and we'll get to that right after this. Nobody wants to learn that their data has been shared as part of a breach. Worse, scammers can take advantage of that panic by sending fake breach emails, urging you to act quickly. If you receive one of these emails, do not click on a suspicious link. 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
21: Now Drysdale can't get it past Slavin. He gets it to Hall. Hall whips it across. Blake with a shot. He scores! scores. It's over. Series over. Jepson Blake wins it in overtime.
1: That's courtesy Hurricanes Radio Network. 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That's your play of the day. 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I saw where Josh Hart of the Knicks has a commercial. Karl Anthony Towns has a commercial. Karl Anthony Towns has a cameo in The Devil Wears Prada 2. It's great being a New York Knick when the Knicks are good. Marvin was saying this to me. He goes, who was more famous, John Starks or Mitch Richmond? Well, I said, not even close. John Starks. Now, Mitch is a better player, but John Starks playing for the Knicks. Knicks were playoff team. You know, it's like when you're with the Cowboys. You're famous. You know, other players are great, but you're famous. Duke basketball, you're famous. Yes, Marv.
12: Like Notre Dame is in that same category.
1: Yeah.
12: Great player Notre Dame, really famous.
1: Yeah, Paul.
15: If you most wanted to not be famous, which is an awkward line, what NBA team would you play for? If you most wanted to hide out?
1: Sacramento would be up there.
12: Yeah. Dang
1: it. Now, I have a soft spot in my heart for Sacramento. I do watch their games. I do. Somebody has to, and I do watch them. Yes, Marvin.
12: That's why I feel like Chris Webber's underrated, only because he made Sacramento relevant.
1: Yeah,
12: and they were on national TV week in and week out.
1: That team was really good, though.
12: Oh, I know. But it started with the Chris Webber trade
1: for
12: Mitch Richmond.
1: Yeah.
12: And it was like, man, Sacramento, and he turned them into a contender.
1: Yes, Dylan.
17: You know, it's funny. A few years ago, OKC would have been a great place to hide out for a little bit.
1: Yeah. Yeah. It might still be.
17: Yeah.
1: But Chet Holmgren has a commercial with SGA. I don't know if they're getting too many national ones. They win another title, then maybe. I don't like when we try to force somebody into being popular, or because there are times when I'll see a commercial and I'll go, I don't know who that is, but they must be a social media influencer. And then I'll ask my daughters, like, who is that? And then they'll go, you don't know, you know, whoever. And I'll go, no, I don't. But I'll find out. All right. Paulie, before the commercial break, said, most popular baby names in the United States, 2025. LaMelo Ball and his partner had a child in, named him La One Ball.
15: They did do it?
1: Yeah, I think so.
15: Oh.
1: Yeah, La One Ball. Don't you have to do La Two Ball or, you know, maybe a 3-point special? It's like a La Three Ball.
22: In the side pocket.
1: Thank you, Todd. La Eight Ball.
15: Careful.
1: Oh, yeah. Got to have a couple of meetings there. All right. The most popular boy's name.
15: We're going to start with girls.
1: Oh, girls. Okay. First. Okay. All right.
15: I'm going to give you a hint.
1: Okay.
15: The number one name in America last year for a girl, baby, obviously, 4 years in a row, champion. This is the fourth straight year.
1: Okay.
15: Would like a shot?
1: Marvin's got his hand up already.
12: Amelia?
15: No, that's seventh.
1: Dang. Yes, Todd?
15: Check that. Amelia's fourth.
1: Todd?
22: Caitlin.
15: Not on the list.
22: Wow.
1: Kendall.
15: Not in the top 10.
1: Well, it is in my household.
15: Yeah.
1: Of course. Yes, Dill.
17: Ashley, but spelt like a dumb way, like L-E-I-G-H or something like that.
15: No and no, not in the top 10.
1: All right.
15: I'll give you some hints. Sophia, Evelyn, Isabella, Mia, Sophia, Amelia, Emma, Charlotte, and the number one is? Any last guess? For the fourth straight year, Olivia is number one.
1: Olivia. Tyler likes that name, Olivia.
15: Oh, jeez. You got to give me a warning.
17: Drop
1: our,
17: the O.
1: Our former cleaning lady.
15: Oh, no.
1: Her name was Olivia. And Tyler called her Liv. That was his live tour.
0: May have to run you here. I may have to run you right now.
1: Oh, you're going to run me?
15: That's a bro code violation.
1: Yeah. Oh, yeah. Okay. What's up, Ty? Boys' names now.
15: Okay, top 10. There. Here's a hint. A lot of these names almost seem European or British, including the top one.
1: Francis.
15: I don't have Francis in the top 10.
1: All right, Marvin?
12: Liam?
15: Liam is number one overall.
12: Wow.
15: Who would like to go for 2, 3, or 4?
1: Yes, Dylan.
17: Jalen.
15: Jalen not in the top 10.
1: Dang. Yes, Marv.
12: Henry?
15: Henry is 5th. A couple hints.
1: Look at you.
15: Lucas, William, Mateo making its debut on the A spot. Elijah, James, Theodore, and then there's two more.
1: Jack.
15: Jack has fallen out of the top 10 for the first time, Dan.
1: Okay.
17: Dylan.
15: Did not make it. Oliver is 3rd.
1: Oh.
15: Paste eater.
1: Okay.
15: And Noah is 2nd.
1: Noah. Noah. All right. Thanks, Paul.
15: All right.
1: Yeah. Billy in Iowa. Hi, Billy. What's on your mind today?
2: Good morning, Dan. Thanks for taking my call and to the crew as well. Love watching you on Peacock. I have a best and a worst. I have a personal best and then a quick question.
1: Okay.
2: Best, seeing the Timberwolves play and seeing that Illinois flavor that they have is really awesome. Hope they can continue that. The Sixers, the worst. My gosh, I didn't expect them to win the series, but win a game. A personal best today is the 30th anniversary of me and my bride, Jennifer, to be married. So I love that. Love her to death. And then I also sent the show an email on April 20th. I hope you got a chance to read it. I went through a major medical thing, and you guys were there to help me deal in the recovery. I'm kind of on the other side of it, but I'm taking care of a thing, and I just wanted to give my appreciation and thanks to the show.
1: Well, happy anniversary, and thank you, Billy. Thank you for sharing. Michael in Nashville. Hey, Mike, what's on your mind today?
22: Hey, Dan, how's it going? The other day I was thinking, when the show ends, I thought it would be kind of a cool idea if you and the Danettes thought that y'all could host a really big party for everybody going away and, like, sell tickets to the event. It seems like everybody could all say kind of goodbye together, and I thought it would be kind of cool to meet some of the regulars like James and Virginia, Gus and L.A. and Buddha. I was curious what you guys thought about that.
1: Well, somebody came to me and said, what about a cruise? And we all... got on a cruise, and then we invited people to get on a cruise. But given what's going on with cruises right now, probably not a good thing. But, yeah, I was broached with the possibility of hosting a cruise. I don't know where we're going. But they were like, oh, yeah, you could have, like, 5 days, and then, you know, you could have a musical guest. Yes, Marvin?
12: What about one big live show in, like, a theater? Like a Q&A?
1: Yeah. I thought the retirement is less work for me.
12: I said before 2028.
1: Yeah. Yeah, I'll take it under consideration. Probably means no.
12: Do what you want to do.
1: Todd is in the confessional coming up, if you're watching on Peacock. 1 hour in the books on this Monday. Best and worst of the weekend. More phone calls coming up right after this. 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
1: Yeah, baby.
2: According to the Fan in Pittsburgh, Rodgers is expected to be in town this weekend, and he is expected to sign.
3: You know, I think after the Aaron Glenn visit, he's probably scarred by any in-person meetings that aren't going to go anywhere. I'm sure he reached out to them and was like, hey, we're doing this contract, right? When I come back in, okay. I'm not going to walk in there and have you just be like, you like football, huh? No? We're going to go in a different direction.
2: Do you think McCarthy does that just to have fun? Like, just makes a joke out of it, like when he shows up?
3: I hope so.
2: Yeah, just to bust his balls.
3: I hope so.
4: Aaron Rodgers is, again, he's a fine football player still today, and may likely be the best option for them to win right now. But he's not your future.
0: Two pros, LeVar Arrington, Brady Quinn, and a cup of Joe. Jonas Knox. 6 a.m. Eastern, 3 a.m. Pacific on Fox Sports Radio.
5: A massacre in Philly as the Knicks tied an NBA postseason record with 25 threes, embarrassed the Sixers 144-114 to complete the four-game sweep in advance of their second straight Eastern Conference Finals. Jalen Brunson, 22, on how they're able to finish series.
6: I think the energy that we have, the focus is really important.
5: The Timberwolves rallied to beat the Spurs 114-109 to even the West semis at 2. Victor Wembanyama tossed in the second quarter after elbowing Naz Reid in the face. Wizards won the draft lottery, will pick first. Chargers, according to the NFL Network, signed former Browns tight end David Njoku to a one-year deal worth up to $8 million. Stanley Cup playoffs, Canadiens 3-goal second period crushed the Sabres 6-2, take a 2-1 lead in their second round series. Ducks even their series against the Golden Knights at 2 games apiece. That's sports. I'm Ron Tamas.
7: We talk from early morning to late night. 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
0: You're out, you're about, but you want your Dan Patrick. 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

0: 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Marvin had a suggestion. He said, what if you did Botox before the wedding and therefore your face might not be able to get into a crying position? I've never tried Botox, but if it means that I...
1: That's a statement.
0: Yeah. I'm on record. Yes, Dylan.
2: Well, I think your face would just not move at all. So that you got that part checked. I think you'd have to like weld your tear ducts shut, though. Otherwise, you'd just be crying with like a blank stare, which would be probably even weirder than the smile.
0: Paulie went to see Devil Wears Prada 2. Dinner in a movie.
1: Yeah, date night.
0: That's too much time. Like the dinner, and then you sit down in a recliner. And then you're going to watch a two-hour movie.
1: I was blindsided, Dan. I didn't know the lateness of the movie. Dinner was at 7:30. The movie started, air quotes, at 8:30. Didn't start till 8:53.
0: Mm-hmm.
1: And those couches or whatever they have there now.
0: Recliners.
1: It's easy to fall asleep.
0: How would you rate Devil Wears Prada 2?
1: I'm going to stay in my lane here. I thought the first one was really good, really fun. I mean, you got Meryl Streep in it. She was fantastic. This one is like 20 years later, they concoct the reason for everyone to get back together.
0: Mm.
1: And it's okay. It's like a vanilla ice cream cone or plain cheese pizza. There's nothing wrong with it.
0: Mm.
1: It was not memorable and didn't have any great scenes or moments.
0: But how was the fashion?
1: Oh, lovely. Okay. Carl Anthony Towns makes an appearance at a fashion show.
0: Wait, is he Carl Anthony Towns or Carl Towns now? Because I've heard the broadcasters calling Carl Towns.
1: A couple of them.
0: Because if that's the case, he can't be Cat anymore. He just KT. Yes, Marvin.
3: Is that like when Tiffany Amber Thiessen just went by Tiffany Thiessen?
0: I don't remember that.
3: Oh, she was Kelly Kapowski from Saved by the Bell. Come on, DP. How dare you?
0: I never saw an episode.
1: Oh.
0: Was Screech on that?
1: Yes.
0: Was that his name? Okay. Was James Vanderbeek on that?
3: That was Dawson's Creek.
0: I never saw an episode of that either.
3: What did you do?
0: I was working. I was working, trying to entertain you punk asses. What was I doing? I was doing Milwaukee Brewer Cleveland Indian highlights is what I was doing. Yes, Paul.
1: Weren't you supposed to see DWP2 this weekend?
0: No, I said to my wife, if there was a 9 a.m. showing, then I would do that. But I'm not doing 8:50 at night.
2: That time keeps getting earlier and earlier.
0: Yes, it does.
2: It was like 2, and then it was 11. Now it's 9 a.m.
0: If I could do a 9 a.m., then I would go see Devil Wears Prada 2. I love coming out of a theater when it's still light out. What, Todd?
4: Do they show anything before like 11:30 a.m. as far as the matinee? Like, I don't know.
0: No, I have no idea.
4: I don't think they do.
0: Yeah. I have to get it out of the way. There's so much rest of the day. You can talk about the movie. Yes, Tom.
4: It'll still be daylight if you see an early afternoon movie. It stays out light till like 8 o'clock. Got plenty of time to have the rest of the day.
0: Jamal Crawford's going to join us final hour?
4: Jamal Crawford's going to join us.
0: We love him. Final hour on this Monday. More of your phone calls as well after this. 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
20: Taylor, leave the room for a second, okay? 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
24: A massacre in Philly as the Knicks tied an NBA postseason record with 25 threes, embarrassed the Sixers 144-114 to complete the 4-game sweep in advance of their second straight Eastern Conference Finals. Jalen Brunson, 22, on how they're able to finish series.
25: I think the energy that we have, the focus is really important.
24: The Timberwolves rallied to beat the Spurs 114-109 to even the West semis at 2. Victor Wembanyama tossed in the second quarter after elbowing Naz Reid in the face. Wizards won the draft lottery, will pick first. Chargers, according to the NFL Network, signed former Browns tight end David Njoku to a 1-year deal worth up to $8 million. Stanley Cup playoffs, Canadiens 3-goal second period crush the Sabres 6-2, take a 2-1 lead in their second round series. Ducks even their series against the Golden Knights at 2 games apiece. That's sports. I'm Ronta Moss.
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4: The Warriors haven't been relevant for 3 or 4 years. The Warriors have been in the play-in, I think, 4 straight years. And I know he don't want to say it. Old people don't get healthy. Old people die. So it's over for Golden State. They had a great run. Hey, if Golden State was relevant, he wouldn't be in the studio with me.
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3: Final hour on this Monday. More of your phone calls. Best and worst of the weekend. Jamal Crawford. He works for NBC with their NBA coverage. He will join us coming up in about 20 minutes from now. Always great to talk hoops with him. Your phone calls, always welcome, especially on a Monday. Best and worst of the weekend, what you saw that you liked, you didn't like. I didn't realize that the Orioles had a Tupac Shakur bobblehead night. I did not know this.
5: Yeah, on Friday.
3: Okay, but why?
5: So Tupac's from Baltimore originally.
3: Okay. So I guess that they had around 5,000 bobbleheads. How many bobbleheads did they have? Because fans were lining up 4 hours before the game on Friday.
5: They had 20,000 available, which is about half of the max attendance.
3: Okay, there was attendance was 39,000, and people were lined up for 4 hours to get their bobblehead.
5: Okay. So my fiance now, actually, she went to that game and they got there like an hour and a half early, and it was immediately like no shot. Like there was, it looked like that Metallica concert they played in Russia where there's like 2 million people there, and people had like flown in from other states just to get the bobblehead. They're like fighting over him and like, you know, bartering, trying to sell and trade him like in the stadium. It was apparently a little nuts.
3: Yeah, I'm seeing some numbers where they went for between $100 and $170 on eBay after the game. Yeah, 39,000, but they had, you said 20,000 bobbleheads?
5: Yeah, so you had like, but then again, like you had, so there's a 50-50 shot, so like more or less, but you had to get there, I don't know, 5 hours early to even get in line.
3: Yes, Paulie.
6: Big crowd, 39,000, bigger since the home opener. And Tupac's sister throughout the first pitch.
3: Oh, cool.
6: Yeah.
3: All right. Yes, Todd?
7: And at the concession stand, you can get a Tupac of nachos and Tupac of hot dogs. They did a whole thing.

0: take care
1: That's
0: of
1: why
0: all
1: I said that, yes.
0: So the game is tonight.
1: It is tonight.
0: On NBC and Peacock.
1: It is.
0: At 8 Eastern.
1: Correct.
0: Okay. Pistons are 3.5-point underdogs. The Lakers are 10.5-point underdogs at home in what could be the closeout game of that series. We spent a lot of time talking about the Knicks. They're doing it right. They are not leaving anything to chance. They are blowing teams out. They beat the Sixers by an average of 22 points. That's the best in franchise history for a series. The previous best, I think, was the series with Atlanta, where they won by, I think, every game by at least 17, an average of 17 points per game. But it's working. And keep in mind, though, they have to get, you know, to the Eastern Conference Finals. They have to win the Eastern Conference Finals. Because the Knicks have been here before, last year with Tom Thibodeau. And then they made the change because they couldn't get by Indiana. Mike Brown has done a really good job. But he's done good jobs in other places. He just doesn't last long or he gets fired. Now you're taking over for the Knicks. You got to get to the NBA Finals. Now, they're not going to fire Mike Brown. I'm just saying, if we're looking at what Tom Thibodeau did, just remember what they did last year. It's just they didn't plan on Tyrese Halliburton being a crazy clutch breakout player. You know, hard to even describe what that was all about because you're thinking, all right, you're watching the Pacers and you're going, okay. And all of a sudden, game on the line and Tyrese Halliburton is acting like Reggie Miller. Yes, Marv.
1: Yeah, last season, when the Knicks beat the Celtics in the second round, I was with everybody else. Oh, they're going to beat the Pacers in six, and now it's time to go to the NBA Finals. And then Naismith and Neb Hard and Miles Turner, all these guys came out of nowhere and blew their doors off.
0: Well, it seems like a long, long time ago the Pacers were in the NBA Finals. long time ago.
1: They took OKC to a game seven.
0: I know. Long, long time ago. And the Pacers had the league's second worst record. They won 19 games. But they made a trade when they had 13 wins and 38 losses. And they made the trade with the Clippers, Ivica Zubac. And all of a sudden, if it was a top four pick, it was protected. They ended up with the fifth pick after the lottery ended. So that's rough. Clippers made a good deal. Good deal. Got two first-round picks, second-round pick, a couple of players as well. They did a good job. But the Pacers, you got 13 wins and 38 losses. I'm not making any trades to try to improve my roster. And Kevin Pritchard admitted, hey, we took a chance, needed a little luck. We didn't get luck. Well, there's the problem. You're trying to get luck. I want you to get good, not lucky. And they end up losing that pick to the Clippers. OKC has another pick. What pick do they have? Like 14th or something?
1: I believe it's the 12th pick.
0: Oh, 12th pick. They don't have any room on the roster. You got guys who were 9th or 10th or 11th on the depth chart getting in and lighting up. I mean, they're looking like all-stars here. Yeah, Paul?
2: They have the 12th pick and the 17th pick. And they've got three first-round picks next year, OKC.
0: Yeah. And they don't even have their second-best player, Jalen Williams, playing in this series.
2: They're so deep, they have two guys named Jalen Williams on the team. You got a backup guy with the same name.
0: I know. But Lakers at home, LeBron's last stand here. 10.5-point underdogs. Yeah, Paul.
2: Would you be willing to say, and you're a guy who never says no chance or I guarantee, would you be willing to say there's no chance LeBron James retires after this season?
0: Oh, I couldn't say that. I couldn't say that.
2: Been around too long.
0: Yes. I would be surprised if he would go out this way from the standpoint of let's do a farewell tour. And as I said in the first hour, I would just hire a film crew. Maybe do what Michael Jordan did. He had a film crew and Mike owned the rights. And that's why we waited so long for all of that, you know, background stuff, all the stuff of him being followed around. I saw that. I didn't know what NBA Entertainment was doing, But they were doing a documentary. They were gathering all of this film, all this footage of Mike. And then it got to the point where Mike then said, okay, now we can release this. Maybe that's what LeBron does. Maybe he just says, let's do this from training camp to the postseason. And whatever happens along the way, let's document it. And, you know, maybe Netflix wants to air this. Yes, Dylan.
3: I mean, LeBron could actually do something cool here and just, like, randomly in the offseason just be like, I'm done, guys, and just sort of...
0: That's not LeBron.
3: I know it's not. That's why it would be cool.
0: Yeah. Yes, Marvin.
1: I know it's a different sport, but do you think LeBron saw Tom Brady do what he did at the age of 45 and he's thinking to himself, I could keep going?
0: Well, he could keep going. The problem is he's not going to win a championship. Unless he's just padding his stats, I know you're getting paid $50 million, hard to walk away, and you get to play with your son again, because as long as you're on the roster, he's going to be on the roster. But I don't know what would motivate him to continue to play unless they really had a chance to win something. Yes, Marv.
1: But if this is what you've done since you were 10 years old, and you can still do it at a relatively high level, why wouldn't you keep doing it? Michael Jordan's still looking for something to replace basketball.
0: Okay, why is Tom Brady not playing anymore?
1: Got to ask Tom. That's a great question.
0: He can still play. He probably could have played the last 2 years. He even talked about coming back. He probably saw Phillip Rivers and he went, wait a minute. What are you doing? I can still play. And he probably, your arm goes. For guys who aren't mobile, you still got to rely on your arm. Phillip never had a strong arm. Peyton Manning's arm went. Tom still has a strong arm. Yes, Dill.
3: I think Tom, though, like, he decided to hang it up before it got, like, ugly. Obviously, you know, that last season wasn't fantastic. He could have just won that Super Bowl with Tampa, you know, rode off in the sunset, not unretired. But I think he was like, are these next two, if I play two more years, is it going to get better? Kind of like Barkley said, probably not.
0: Yeah, but same thing with LeBron, though.
3: Yeah.
0: In a game that's far more demanding for somebody who's that age of running up and down the floor.
3: Is it physically? I mean, like, it's more demanding in that sense, but I mean, playing football is a more taxing on your body sport. Maybe less so for quarterbacks.
0: Yeah, Tom's not getting hit.
3: Yeah.
0: I mean, if he gets hit, you know, how many times is he really getting hit? LeBron's chasing down guys who are 20. Tom's not chasing anybody. All he has to do is be in the shotgun and just dump the ball off. You throw an interception, go in a fetal position. You don't have to do anything. I mean, I'm kind of oversimplifying the position, but...
3: There's slightly more to it than that, but yeah.
0: But LeBron wants to play in all the games, and, you know, he wants to be the most in-shape player out there. Tom is not trying to fool anybody. LeBron wants to fool you. Hey, I can keep up with a 20-year-old. I can still play at a high level, which he can. But if the goal is to be the GOAT in his mind, then you're not going to win another championship. Unless you go to Cleveland, you might have an easier path because the West is still going to be loaded. Yeah, Marvin.
1: But I think at age 41, LeBron's legacy is already cemented. I don't think another championship helps his GOAT case.
0: At this age to win a championship? I think it does.
1: No, I don't think he's passing Michael Jordan.
0: Oh, I know that, but I still think he has to do things that Michael never did.
1: He's already doing things Michael never did.
0: I know, but he could still add to that by playing at a high level at this age. He's not going to win a championship.
1: But I think that's the win right there. Playing at this level at age 41, and you're losing to the best team in the NBA.
0: But see, he's going to get knocked for them getting swept.
1: Of course, he's going to get more. He's going to get more blame than Joker did when he got eliminated in the first round.
0: Yes. Yeah, and that's not fair, but that's just, he knows that he's up against that. He's never, ever going to be. And when you say his legacy is set, I don't know if his legacy is set. Is he the second greatest player of all time? Does he have the greatest resume, individual resume of anybody in history? Okay. It feels like LeBron would want more than that. I think in his mind, he feels like he is the greatest player to ever play the game. I do feel that. Now, he can't come out and say it, but even if he does the victory tour where NBA Entertainment, you know, collects all this footage and be, yeah, well, Michael did it, so you're doing the same thing as him. Like, he can't win with this. But what he's doing is pretty remarkable because he has to play both ends. You know, Tom's not playing defense. LeBron's got to play both ends of the floor. Yes, Todd.
4: If you're enjoying yourself and you're still doing it well and you're not even close to embarrassing yourself and you could add on to your legacy even more, if nothing else but stats and all these different categories, so maybe no one ever touches those records ever or takes many, many years, then why not do it? I do believe there's at least a small part where I could add that many more games and playoff games and points and everything else. No one's ever going to touch it just to make sure I'll do another year or two.
0: Are you taking a shot at me as to me retiring? Why should I retire?
4: I am not. If you want to put yourself into that, it has nothing to do with you. Okay. This is specifically LeBron, and I'm just going to make the numbers speak so loudly no one's going to touch any of these numbers ever.
0: Yeah, Paulie.
2: LeBron's past season, he had 60 starts, 33 minutes per game, averaged 21-7-6, down a little bit from the year before.
0: But he was the third option on that team. And he found a way to kind of reinvent himself. That's really, like, Steph Curry might have to do this where he's the second or third option on a team coming up. I mean, they got to find those players. The Lakers at least have Austin Reeves and they have Luka. Golden State doesn't have that. I mean, Jimmy Butler is not a number one option. Let me see. David in Ohio. Hi, David. What's on your mind today?
5: Hey, what's up, Dan? You guys are talking about the tagging. I got a fun idea on how to fix it. Why don't you just line up all the owners of the teams, worst record to best, and put them at the free throw line and just have them shoot a basket. If they make it, they get that pick. If they don't, they got to loop back around. Put it on TV, televise it, be good entertainment. So,
0: thank you, David. I'll bring it up to the commissioner when I talk to him. All right, we'll take a break. Jamal Crawford set to join us. Where is Jamal, Todd?
4: Jamal Crawford is still in Minneapolis because he was part of last night's broadcast, so he'll join us from Minnie.
0: Okay. We'll talk to Jamal Crawford. He was there when Wemby got tossed. Does he think there's further discipline coming up for Wemby? Take a break. Back after this. TireRack.com. Todd always thinks I'm doing Billy Joel Tire Rack.
4: You ought to know by now.
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8: Do the Lakers have an Austin Reeves problem in the playoffs? Let's look at this again. So the Lakers don't just have an Austin Reeves problem. They have an Austin Reeves in the playoffs problem. Playoff Austin is officially a thing. Okay, you might not want to admit it. You're in denial. That's fine. It's a thing. Okay, and it's not the kind of thing you have any chance of going very far in and being considered a legitimate contender if he's one of your top-rung players. And this is now back-to-back years, and we have a sample size that tells a story now, and we have seen it. In these playoff environments, he's overmatched. He's not that good. He didn't just have a bad night. Austin Reeves submitting a formal application to be the new playoff liability.
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0: Jamal Crawford on the call last night. Game 4. Mike Tirico, Reggie Miller on NBC and Peacock for the Spurs and the Timberwolves. Also, he'll be on the call in San Antonio. Game 5. That'll be a tip-off at 8 Eastern on Tuesday. Great to talk to you again. Let me start at the end and work our way back. Do you think Victor Wembanyama will be suspended for Game 5?
1: No, I do not think he'll be suspended. He definitely should have been ejected for the shot he gave yesterday, but I don't think he's suspended for Game 5. You? What do you think?
0: I think if David Stern was the commissioner.
1: Okay.
0: But I wouldn't be surprised if he's fined, but I think the fact that it took place in the second quarter, if it took place in the fourth quarter with 4 minutes to go, then I could see him be suspended for Game 5.
1: So why do you think if Stern was the commissioner that happens and not right now?
0: Because I think we look at this and we want Wemby to play. David Stern famously scolded me when the Phoenix Suns, Amari Stoudemire got suspended for getting off the bench when Steve Nash got crashed into the scorer's table. And I said, but Stoudemire didn't do anything. And he said, he got off the bench. Now listen to me. And then he scolded me. Like, I don't care if you're a star or not. I'm the commissioner. And therefore, I think he would have a different look at this. Because in slow motion, it doesn't look good at all. That Wemby, that was excessive. He wanted to take somebody out. Was there anything that led up to this in your mind that you could see, not warrant it, but understand, you know, his frustration?
1: It's funny you say that because I may have given him the announcer's jinx because I just praised him for how he was handling, you know, getting pushed and all the extra stuff getting thrown to the ground. And I understand, like, Minnesota side, you want to keep their best player frustrated or at least try to frustrate him. And he hadn't shown any emotion all series or really all playoffs in that way. So it could have been, you know, things that led up to it for sure. But that was not a good look and not what we expected.
0: But this is why you have somebody on your roster who can go in and protect you. This happens in hockey all the time. Mm-hmm. It happens in basketball. Tim Duncan was never going to go after somebody, but he had somebody to do that for him. Michael Jordan didn't go after the Pistons. He had somebody do that for him. I think that's the important part is, and that's where Mitch Johnson, the Spurs head coach, I think is wrong to say, hey, I understand it. No, this is a playoff game. Let somebody else bang up Anthony Edwards if that's what you want to do to send a message. I can't have my best player and the most important player on the floor getting caught up in something like this.
1: To kind of have that enforcer, that security, huh? I said that 2 years ago, I think it was, with OKC, they saw Chet, and I'm like, well, no, they kind of need to go through this to see what they do need later on. And I'm sure these guys are going through this process and still can win it, but still, you're right. Maybe get that enforcer. Somebody's going to bring that, like, no, we're not going for that at all. You know, that to the roster as well.
0: Yeah, I just think I got to keep him on the floor.
1: Yeah, you have to. He does so many things well. As soon as he went off the court, Minnesota was like, uh-oh, free ice cream. This is just, I can go to the paint anytime I feel like it. This, you know, and Cornette did a great job as well. Not the same level as Wemby, but it was like drastic. Like, okay, as soon as he goes off the court, we're going in there to get paint points at all costs.
0: What is it about Anthony Edwards that we really only care about his game in the postseason? That I don't think he's a tune-in or in regular season guy, but man, he has these moments in the postseason where you go, damn, he is different.
1: He's different. He's one of the most competitive people I've seen. To be that young, I mean, obviously we know he's been through so much in life, but he has that, like, that grit, that toughness, that mental fortitude, and he wants it. He wants it. He wants to be one of the greats, and he understands the responsibility. And one thing I love about Ant is his authenticity. You never feel like he's just saying something to say it. Whatever he says, he feels, he stands on it. And I think his guys, his teammates know that. Like I saw yesterday, I think Io got a N1 late. And he turned the bench like, I told you. Almost like he saw something on the court. Like, no, I trust him too. And he's amazing. Like he's he can go in tight spots almost like a jet. He just takes off, and he's not even all the way healthy right now, right? But his grit and his heart, he had a moment where he's like, I'm just going to take over this game. We will not lose this game. And he did what he had to do to tie this thing up.
0: But I hate when we do this. You know, he kind of reminds me of Michael Jordan. I'm like, okay, no, he's not Michael Jordan.
1: No.
0: No one is Michael Jordan.
1: No one's Michael Jordan.
0: Now, you can have some traits
1: right
0: that Mike may have, like SGA. Man, he reminds me of Jordan where, you know, he can score. And he's not Michael Jordan.
1: I have a problem with that just from the standpoint. Michael Jordan, to me, is the greatest to ever play basketball, right? And it's not even a question. But with that, we throw his name around so easily of this guy reminds me of Michael Jordan. Well, this is like, he's the final frontier. There's a bunch of other stages and guys you can refer to besides referring to the last, like, frontier. Because now we start looking at him, and we look at the player a little sideways, too. We may not appreciate the player we're looking at because we keep hearing the Michael Jordan comparisons. You know what I mean? So we should appreciate this guy as well.
0: Talking to Jamal Crawford, he was on the call last night with the Spurs and Timberwolves going to San Antonio for tomorrow night, 8 Eastern, on NBC and Peacock. You think LeBron retires? Any chance he retires after their next loss?
1: I hope not. And the reason being, he's done so much for the game, and we've grown to know him and his everything about him just by how famous he is the last 25 years, right, since he was in high school. And I would just hope that he goes out and really receives the love he's, you know, shown to everybody all over the world. He can be appreciated in that way. I think it would be, like, crazy just to go out quietly and, like, no, I'm retiring now. Like, no, like, get all the love you possibly can because you deserve it. And look at the level he's still playing at. I mean, to be a 41-year-old man and still – I'm telling you, I played 3 days in 4 days. I played 3 times in 4 days the other day. Then I was trashed the last day. I couldn't even walk. I was like, man, it took me forever to try to get loose. So what he's doing is like on a whole nother level, and I hope he's appreciated in that way with the end being closer than the beginning.
0: Why would he come back?
1: Love of the game. You can just tell how much he loves it. He still gets pissed off if something small happens. And I'm not saying like in a way of condemning a teammate, but in a way of caring. Like, he still cares so much about everything. Everything I hear, he's still the first one in the gym. He's still preparing, you know, like he's a youngster just starting out. So that just tells me how much he loves the game. So I think that's why he will come back. Why do you think he will come back or not come back?
0: Well, I wonder, you come back to a team. It's rare when he had the feeling of his team can't win the championship.
1: Right.
0: In his entire career, there was always the, man, you know, we could get to the finals. In just about every stop, I think he's got to look at the West and be honest. When you look at the Spurs and look at OKC, yeah, you're not on their level. And no, even if Luka was healthy, you're not on their level right now, and it's not going to get any better. But I think he's going to go out and he's going to do a documentary on his final year.
1: I can see that.
0: I just think he's not going to go out quietly. It's not going to be one of those, oh, LeBron retired. I think he wants to get his flowers, and I have no problem with that.
1: But Dan, we didn't know the Last Dance was being recorded in that last year either. You know, like, I mean, you probably knew being on the inside, but
0: I know,
1: like,
0: I saw the NBA Entertainment crew following Michael, and I even asked the head of NBA Entertainment, and I said, "What is this used for?" And he said,
1: right,
0: that Michael wanted it. But I never thought it was going to be used in, you know, a documentary. But I did see these guys. I think Michael Thompson's son, or brother, I should say,
1: brother,
0: was a cameraman.
1: Yeah, he is. He is.
0: So I would see him, and I'd be like, "What are you guys doing?" And they were just filming. But I never knew. I never knew what was going on. And even those who did know didn't really know. They're like, "I don't know."
1: Would you be disappointed if he did go out without, like, getting those flowers, just from your standpoint? Or would you rather have it?
0: I wouldn't be disappointed. I would be surprised.
1: Yeah.
0: Like, you do what you need to do for you. It feels like LeBron is going to want to make stops in every city, and whether he plays 1 year, 2 more years, you know, because as long as he's on the roster, Bronny's on the roster. And I think he wants to, you know, show that nobody will be able to do what I've done.
1: Right.
0: They're not going to put up, you know, 22, 23, 24 years in this sport, where Tom Brady, you can play quarterback, but you're not playing defense.
1: Right.
0: I mean, LeBron is keeping up with 20-year-olds.
1: Yeah, we'll never see anything like this from a longevity standpoint, a dominance of longevity. Like, I don't think we see anything like this. I even went back. I think since his sophomore year of high school, he's averaged 25 or more points every year except like three. Like, it's ridiculous. Three or four maybe in the last, 25, 26 years, whatever it is. Like, we'll never see anything like this. So that's why I hope he gets his flowers the right way.
0: And imagine averaging this, scoring that, and not being a great shooter.
1: He's not just, even being a great, like a scorer, like not being a great scorer, not being somebody who plays to score first anyway.
0: Yes.
1: Think about that.
0: Yeah. The James Harden, how do we write the history of James Harden?
1: That's going to be interesting, because there's no denying what he did in his prime run of Houston during the course of a regular season, his dominance. Like, he had mastered the game, like, in some ways, in the regular season. Then the playoffs, the struggle came, and that's why it's such a stark contrast. Would you rather have a guy like Wade, who didn't have the same peak regular seasons but have more playoff success? Or would you say, you know what, over the course of 6 months, this guy dominated, and then it just didn't go well the last month or whatever?
0: Oh, I'd rather be D. Wade.
1: You'd rather be D. Wade?
0: Oh, yeah. I mean, I think Harden is absolutely fascinating. But
1: why?
0: He changed the game.
1: He did. There's no denying that. He changed the game.
0: And you knew he was going to score. He knew he would tell you, I'm going to go right there and I'm going to do a step back jumper. You know, when you're scoring 36 and also throwing, handing out 11 assists, I mean, that's he's built for the regular season. He's just not a playoff performer. And D-Wade was.
1: What's crazy about Harden is, what position do you even put him at when the all-time list comes out? Does he go as a point? Does he go as a two? Like, he was so skilled and is so skilled. He's the true definition of a combo guard, because he literally can do both at that level. It's just the playoffs never looked like the regular season.
0: What are the Knicks doing that they didn't do previously?
1: I think they're a little more diverse in how they're using Brunson. To me, they're using Brunson how AI was used in Philly. And they got him off the ball some. They moved him around. Then they got him in, pick and roll situations. Obviously, we know the playoffs slow down and you want the ball in your best player's hands. But they're a little less predictable, and they're playing a little more free, it seems, to be honest with you. And I think Tibbs gave them a lot of freedom. I think Tibbs is a heck of a coach, and he did an unbelievable job with him. But right now, I think they're playing a little more free, and I think that he's a little more diverse in how he's being used himself.
0: I find him fascinating, though.
1: Brunson?
0: Yeah.
1: Why?
0: He just he moves in tight circles. Like, yeah. He's really good in a tight area of just getting that split second, less than that separation there. He doesn't strike me as – he's like a left-handed Chris Paul, where he just finds areas. Not the quickest, not the fastest, can't jump the highest, like Chris Paul – but he just knows how to play the game.
1: I think both of those guys, they play to their smarts first. And then they're like, with Brunson, his footwork takes over. He's not playing to his footwork. He's playing to his smarts. Okay, let me see. Okay, you played me that way. You kept me left. Okay, now I'm going to go left the first time. The second time I'll go left and counter. Like, he's reading everything you're doing. So I think he's playing towards that first. He puts his mind in the game first, and then he's just picking you apart. And then he becomes a post player. Because he plays 15 feet in. He starts catching at the free throw line. He'll jab, step, shoot. He'll jab, step, bump you. And he's even better. Most people with physicality, they get sped up. He's better with physicality because he can feel you and he knows where you're at. So he knows how to counter you. And then you have shooting around him. Cat's playing better. OG is out right now. But those guys, and I think they understand the pressure. Like, think about what people are saying about Mike Brown. Well, he has to go to the finals. If he doesn't go to the finals, it's a terrible season. So, I think that. And if the Knicks are going to do it, I think this is truly their chance. No Boston, right? They're out, who everybody had being the best team in the East for most of the year, or thought they would go the furthest. Detroit, is in a dogfight right now. So this is the Knicks' best chance.
0: Why is Steve Kerr coming back to this roster?
1: Steph Curry. I think Steph. I think sometimes it's bigger than just, I mean, think about it. He's won four championships, I believe, three or four. And I think it is four. He just, it could be bigger than basketball. That could be something like, you know what, Steph signed up for this. I'm married to him as far as this, my relationship goes. Draymond, same thing. Like, I think, and he loves the coach. Like, just watching him go on games, talking to him, you know, pregame, he still has that zest for coaching. Like, he loves it. And he would be unbelievable in TV, as we know, or executive. He's done all those things. But I think coaching is what really, that competitive fabric, that's the part that's lost when you're not in that space.
0: But you know you're not going to win.
1: You do.
0: They're a play-in team.
1: But Steve Kerr has won seven championships total. He's had his fair share of winning too, Dan.
0: Yeah, but you get caught up in it. Like, you don't go, hey, I've won so much, I don't care if I win. When you win, I don't think you can turn it off and go, eh, I'm okay.
1: Now, you don't turn it off, but maybe you find beauty in something else. Think about Steph. This is a guy who is out there actually competing. Draymond, same thing. He could easily be like, you know what? My last 4 or 5 years, I want to go somewhere else and have a chance to win every single year. But his loyalty may have rubbed off on everybody else in the organization. It's almost like the Spurs with Tim Duncan. If Pop could yell at Tim Duncan, he could yell at anybody. If Tim Duncan can be this beacon of light for this organization, you know, Steph is doing that. And Steph, we talk about changing the game. Like, he is absolutely the way he changed the game will outlive him, because his effect has been unbelievable.
0: Your son already got a scholarship offer. What is he, a freshman in high school?
1: He's 15, actually. Yeah, he's a freshman in high school, which is crazy.
0: So Penny Hardaway reached out and gave him a scholarship?
1: He did, and that was full circle for me, because this whole time, even when he was a kid, I'm like, if you could just study one player, I would just have you know, be Penny Hardaway. So in my thinking, when I was working with him and training him, even to this day, and I've told him this, it was Penny, because I thought Penny played the game in such an effortless way, and his feel for the game was next level. So I've been watching film with my son since he was in fifth, sixth grade, and all those things. So getting that actual offer was like, wow, that one kind of stopped me for a second.
0: Wow.
1: Yeah, crazy.
0: But to study Penny and not somebody else.
1: Yeah, no, we study a lot of people, but if it could just be one person, because I knew he'd be a tall guard, it was Penny. I thought, if you think about it, after Magic, I thought Penny was going to be like the next.
0: Oh, yeah.
1: Here's the baton,
0: yeah.
1: Magic. You know, you're passing the baton to the next great tall point guard. And Penny came with that heat and the way he played and his feel and his personality. And then I had the opportunity to play with him in New York as well. So that one, I was like, whoa, like that one really caught me off guard. The high schools around my local city didn't even know my name at 15 years old. So to see where this thing is going is crazy.
0: If I had an NBA analyst one-on-one tournament, who wins?
1: I should ask you that. I can't vote for myself, right? So I would say...
0: No, you can.
1: I can?
0: You think that you're the best analyst as far as talent goes? I don't even know how to label it.
1: Yeah, how to describe it.
0: Okay.
1: No, I wouldn't say that part. I'm not... I love Reggie because I'm next to him and I learn from him so much. Tim Legler, RJ, there's a lot of good people out there. But I think the advantage I have, if I was stating my case, not as the best, but just for my case to be in that tournament.
0: To win.
1: Is I think I can do a pretty good job of bridging this era with the era that came before me. I can kind of intertwine them because I played against John Stockton. I played against Luka. So I've seen how the game's kind of evolved. And I remember I come from a time where the off-the-dribble three was the worst shot in basketball. Don't ever take that shot. To see it now be the biggest weapon. So I see both of them. Who would be up there for you? I'm not saying I'm the best. I'm just saying to be in the tournament. I won't say to win it, to even qualify.
0: How about –
1: who do you like?
0: How would Tracy McGrady do?
1: He'd do great. But he doesn't call – you talking about calling games? I'm sorry.
0: Being an analyst.
1: Oh, T-Mac is really good. Yeah. Absolutely.
0: Melo, Vince Carter.
1: All those guys are great. And they're obviously Hall of Famers, but they also know how to communicate the game in a simple way that anybody can understand.
0: Yeah, this isn't about being a good analyst. I'm talking about playing one-on-one here.
1: Oh, you're talking about one-on-one?
0: Yeah.
1: in their prime or like right now?
0: Right now.
1: Oh, I win. Not even close. Are you kidding me?
0: Okay.
1: I thought you were talking about actually analyzing the game. I'm sorry.
0: No, I don't care about that.
1: I'm
0: talking about playing hoops.
1: Hold on. One second.
0: Jamal Crawford, hotel room in Minnesota.
1: And I have my hoop shoes on the road. They come with me. Are you kidding me?
0: Are you breaking ankles or spraining ankles?
1: Well, I've gotten nicer as I've gotten older, so now I'm just spraining them. I'll sprain them and say, are you all right? Okay, watch out. I may say, that move's coming. Like, I've gotten nicer. Unless they start talking trash, and then it's over.
0: So you think you could take Tracy McGrady one-on-one?
1: Right now, today?
0: Yeah.
1: Yeah, I'd beat T-Mac.
0: Vince Carter.
1: I would beat everybody right now one-on-one.
0: Everybody. Every analyst in the NBA.
1: I still play all the time.
0: Okay, all right.
1: Yeah.
0: All right.
1: Who do you think wins?
0: I don't know. I'd have to see these guys walking around.
1: Oh, okay. It's the walk that does it?
0: Well, I'm going to know how you're doing.
1: You're like my kids if I try to give some new food and they smell it first. I'm like, that's not going to affect the taste. You know that, right?
0: We'll talk soon. Thank you, buddy.
1: Yes, sir. Appreciate you.
0: That's Jamal Crawford. Yeah, he's waxing poetic about these guys. I'm like, I don't care how you call a game. I want to see you guys play one-on-one. One-on-one. Draymond would want to get in on this conversation to say that he could beat everybody.
2: No, not against Jamal Crawford. Don't do that to yourself.
0: All right, we'll take a break. Last call for phone calls after this. Sometimes it's just in passing. Sometimes it's a little more than that. But I'll walk by Todd and I'll go, dude. And he'll go, dude wipes. Dude Wipes has you covered. 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
1: Last call for phone calls. Reggie Miller on the program tomorrow. What we learned. Guy in Vegas. Hi, Guy. What's on your mind today?
13: Hey, Dan. How you guys doing?
1: Good.
13: Good. So I've got a name for you.
1: Okay.
13: My name is Guy Fiore from Las Vegas. And I had an incident where I forgot to make a Christmas Eve reservation for seven people. And I called a well-known steakhouse here in Vegas, begging for a reservation. I had the hostess or host ask if she could call me back once I gave her my name. The manager called me back the next day, said, "Hey, I just need your credit card." No problem. Gave him my credit card. And then turned around and he goes, "Do you mind if I use your name on the reservation?" And I went, "Oh."
1: Did you still take the reservation?
13: No, they had moved some people around to kind of shoehorn me in. And I said, "Don't worry about it. I'll figure it out. Give those people back their reservations."
1: All right. Well, not Guy Fieri. Guy Fiore. Thank you, Guy. Denny in Portland. Hi, Denny. What's on your mind today?
14: Morning, DP. Hey, I'm calling about you're giving your speech at your daughter's wedding. I had the same similar thing. I have twin daughters, and my one daughter was getting married. And I was practicing my speech. I'm very emotional, just like you. And every time I think about it, I do the crying thing. And I was in law enforcement for many years. Before I retired, I made the mistake of telling one of the guys I work with that I was having trouble with the speech and yada, yada, yada. And so we get into roll call, and he goes, "Hey, why don't you give us a speech you're going to give your daughter at your daughter's wedding?" And I kind of froze, and I thought, okay, you know, had it written down on a piece of paper. And I started to get through it, started crying. And somebody said, "Do it again." And they did that for about five or six times. And I finally made it through without crying, for the most part. And, you know, I was kind of mad at him, but it worked.
1: Yeah, but here's the problem. Now they're expecting me to cry, and if I don't cry, people will probably be disappointed if I don't cry. This day in sports history, Paul.
15: Right on cue off last week in 1977, the owner of the Braves, Ted Turner, went down and managed one game once.
1: They had lost 16 in a row. He took over. They lost to the Pirates, and then Major League Baseball said Ted Turner can't manage any future games. Willie Mays got traded on this date to the New York Mets, $50,000 and a pitcher named Charlie Williams.
16: How do you trade Willie Mays? How does that happen?
1: How do you sell Babe Ruth?
16: It's insane.
1: Thank you, Todd. All righty, go around the room. Oh, is Notre Dame USC in negotiations of keeping this rivalry alive in football?
15: Yeah, a couple years down the road, but there's morsels. It might happen.
1: Okay, all right. Todd, what'd you learn today?
16: Tyrese Maxey dropped many "it sucks" when asked about all the Knicks fans taking over the Sixers arena, making it feel like they were at Madison Square Garden.
1: Dylan?
17: LaOne Ball.
1: LaMelo's son. Marvin?
18: You like skill more than luck.
1: Paul?
15: Spraining ankles.
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24: I gotta say this, even though people aren't gonna like it, and it's gonna go against the narrative of Luka and what we've had since the trade, this horrendous trade, and Nico Harrison getting fired for it, and Mavericks fans getting so upset. The thing is, and this is what people don't understand. Now you start to see a little bit of why the Mavericks traded Luka. Here's Luka out when the Lakers need him the most. They have a huge run at the end of the year. They show they can be an NBA favorite team. But without Luka, where are they going? And this shows you a little bit of why the Mavericks were hesitant to give Luka money and to keep him, and why they moved on from him, because this is something that goes along with paying Luka and living in the Luka universe, is that stuff happens. He's not the most durable of guys.
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25: A massacre in Philly as the Knicks tied an NBA postseason record with 25 threes, embarrassed the Sixers 144-114 to complete the four-game sweep in advance of their second straight Eastern Conference Finals.

0: regular season was better. Here we was, you know, I was telling them it felt louder here for them than it did in the Garden. And it's like, well, we got to put a stop to it as a team, like winning these games. That's what's going to make, you know, our fans like louder than theirs or whatever. And I don't know how to keep them out. I don't know the logistics of it, but, you know, it does suck. I can't even lie. It definitely does suck.
1: Am I surprised the Knicks won? Not surprised. Am I shocked it was a sweep? Yeah, kind of, because I think Philadelphia's got really good players. They have no bench, but their front four, their coach, are really good. But again, this happened. You see this a lot in college football, where a team will fly through the Big 12, then you'll watch them against the Big 10 team or an SEC team, and you're like, okay. The East is awful. The middle and bottom of the East is awful. Remember last year's team that got to the finals, the Pacers, Halliburton didn't play. They were one of the worst teams in the league. You know, you start looking at the NBA draft lottery. There's a lot of Eastern teams getting good players. So, but I do think there are certain things that are true. The roster's complimentary. They're taking the burden off Jalen Brunson with Cat. I mean, they just play really hard for Mike Brown. He and the staff have done a really nice job. Any chemistry rumors earlier this year don't appear to be a problem. Now, you people say, well, they're a better Colin, their defense was better at the end of the regular season. I don't want to hear about March. The Lakers were unbeatable in March. March is when you play tanking teams in the East that are looking for lottery position. So March is fool's gold in the NBA. Oh, the Knicks were a very, very good March team. So were the Lakers. The Knicks have defensive flaws. The Pistons have offensive flaws. But they deserve a ton of credit. They're playing well. And listen, I mean, they're like breaking NBA history with some of, I mean, to score 144 points in a playoff game, it's just, I don't care. I mean, that's Globetrotters Washington General stuff. So that, I mean, I was impressed by it. J-Mac, we got a lot. Tonight could be LeBron's last game as a Laker.
2: Oh, settle down. Jeez. Last game as a Laker? What? Where's he playing next year, Colin?
1: Akron's calling.
2: Oh, yeah. He's going to Cleveland. By the way, is Cleveland winning tonight? I don't know if you saw they were favored, which is, I'm surprised.
1: I like Detroit in this series. I think Detroit and the Knicks will be fun because Detroit's all defense. Mm. The Knicks have a glorious offense.
2: And Knicks will smash them. Knicks will destroy. Listen, I know Detroit beat them in the regular season. Who's fallen for that once again? This Knicks team. Hey, by the way, who's had a more impressive postseason so far? The Knicks or the undefeated Thunder?
1: Well, the standard for the Thunder is once you win a championship in the NBA, the regular season doesn't matter as much. You rest guys. So anytime you win a championship, I mean, after Wemby and these guys win a championship, you start resting guys more. It doesn't mean as much. You know, we've seen this with the Dodgers. Like this year, the Dodgers are struggling to hit. Do we think they'll be struggling to hit in September? Last year, the Dodgers couldn't get their pitching right on the back end. And then they solved it suddenly in the postseason. The championship teams, a lot of it is you're playing for later in the year. So, I mean, I know this. OKC is good enough to beat the Knicks in five games. I mean, I think they're good enough to beat the Spurs in five or six games. Whether they do, I don't know. But, I mean, they don't play with their food. Well, like an Oklahoma City is dialed in. I mean, they go six into the bench. They can play 11 guys, 12 guys, and like they can all play.
2: I mean, we'll see what happens against a full strength Knicks team when OG's back. Imagine what sweeping the Sixers and they didn't have OG Anunoby, their best player maybe, for two games. Like, come on.
1: I think if GMs could pick anybody off the Knicks, OG would be at the top of the list. Let me ask you something. Are you over 40 years old? Have you noticed your energy dropping a little? You still go to the gym, you still eat right, but it's just harder to shed weight, right? 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Not a discipline problem. 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
1: 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They draft Jordan Love, sits multiple years. The Pittsburgh Steelers don't do it that way. 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
11: 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The Odd Couple with Rob Parker and Kelvin Washington. 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
1: 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So Oklahoma City predictably has bulldozed the Lakers, and they'll probably wrap up the series tonight. It's always been remarkable to me to watch big companies with great brands, and you see those in sports, like lower their standards, like the Pittsburgh Steelers. Hey, we never have a losing season. That's a loser attitude. That's you're proud of that? Rebuild, stink for a year. Go get a superstar quarterback. And the Lakers are probably going to give a max deal or close to it to Austin Reeves. First three games of the series, the Thunder are hunting him, and players who are guarded by him shoot 33 of 53. Okay. Well, Colin, he's not healthy. Either's ant. Zip it. And by the way, second year in a row, not durable, not totally healthy for the playoffs. LeBron James has been remarkable. He'll be 42 next year in a young man's league. So the NBA is increasingly cap sensitive. It's all about how you spend your money. It's more like the NFL. 5 years ago, you just give Austin Reeves the contract. Remember, you could trade easier. There were big game hunting. You could make two or three stars. That's not what it is. So paying Austin Reeves potentially five times what Stephon Castle makes for the Spurs. Castle's better. He's a great defender. He's more durable. Right now, look at the players in this league who are performing at an insane level. And look at what they're paying him. Brunson, a total team-friendly deal. Better than Reeves. Victor Wembanyama, Stephon Castle, Chet Holmgren, A.J. Mitchell, who's like a bottom of the Thunder bench. These guys are discount contracts. That's what you see in the NFL. Where the key is getting, even if you have Josh Allen or Mahomes, trying to get a reasonably favorable team-friendly deal. Brady was never the highest paid guy during the dynasty. The higher you pay the quarterback, the less you can put around him. You're going to pay Austin Reeves more than you're going to pay Jaylen Brown or close to it. Think about this. The incredibly smart Celtics, the incredibly well-run Celtics are now considering moving Jaylen Brown. A significantly better player than Austin Reeves. Why? Because that's the new NBA with the aprons and the punishment. That's the new NBA. And Austin Reeves is eligible for a five-year, $241 million deal. And he's probably going to get close to it. So my take is, what is your standard? Next year, 42-year-old LeBron and Austin making max money? And Luka, who, by the way, deserves max money. I'll give it to him. He's still not as good a defensive player as Ant. He's not as durable as Ant. Doesn't play through injuries like Ant. But he is a remarkable offensive player. But even with Luka, your superstar, you kind of acknowledge as a Laker fan, he's not much on the defensive end. We have to protect him. Nobody says that about Jaylen Brown. Nobody says that about Ant. Nobody says that about Wemby. Those are the best players in the league. So it's amazing to me, what is the standard? To me, the Lakers' role is about championships. The Yankees, you know, Ohio State football, Lakers, Duke basketball, it's UConn basketball. That the standard's different. But, I mean, I think it's really interesting because I like Austin Reeves. I'm not anti-Austin Reeves. I think if you were the Orlando Magic, Memphis, you know, and he was wildly popular. Dude wears a headband. That's always popular. There are no guys wearing headbands that aren't popular, right? I get it. Undrafted, scrappy, tough, good kid. He's screaming, yelling at the officials. But, I mean, if you're trying to catch San Antonio, think about Stephon Castle, what he is getting right now, and Austin Reeves potentially next year. Castle's much better defensively, much better athlete. An ascending player is getting noticeably better, and he's more durable. So what do you want to pay? What do you want to be? Hey, we're above 500. Way to go, Steelers. It's not being critical of Austin Reeves. I like him. It's like I say this about Baker Mayfield, even Sam Darnold. I like him at a number. Josh Allen, whatever you pay him, you pay him. Mahomes, you pay him what you pay him, right? You get these quarterbacks, Justin Herbert. He's going to be expensive. Everybody else, what's the number? I can't pay a 42-year-old LeBron a ton. Go look at the Knicks right now. I mean, look at what they're getting out of Jalen Brunson. Not just offense, improved defense, leadership, clutch, fourth quarter. And it's a Knick-friendly deal. That Austin Reeves deal, 5 years ago, NBA, pay it. That's not the league anymore. Here's J.J. Redick after Game 3's loss to OKC.
15: The MVP is, you know, 18-22, 7-20 tonight, and they've kicked our ass 3 straight games. They're an incredible basketball team. They're a terrific basketball team. I said that before the series. Been very impressed with them. Still think we can beat them, but we got to be better.
1: Yeah, you're not going to beat them. Maybe a game. I doubt it. OKC wants to get out of this thing clean because they're watching the Spurs and the T-Wolves. That's a physically exhausting series. So OKC wants to sweep the Lakers. Their message tonight is, guys, clean it up. Let's take 3 days off and let the T-Wolves and the Spurs play tug-of-war. That series, I mean, game one, take OKC. Because they're watching the T-Wolves and the Spurs. That is physical classic NBA Western Conference battle. J-Mac with the news.
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2: All right, my Knicks are a big story in the NBA today. They just keep walloping teams, and now they extinguish Philly in Philly. And Colin, I don't know if you had the sound up for the game yesterday or you were doing Mother's Day stuff.
1: Crazy.
2: But every Knicks basket was like a standing ovation. Lower bowl felt like it was entirely made up of Knicks fans.
1: Unbelievable.
2: Afterward, how about this one? So Josh Hart went to Villanova. And obviously knows Philly very well. Here's Josh Hart after the Knicks sweeping Philly in Philly.
19: I knew that was going to be like that early when they showed during warmups. They showed Joel Embiid and everyone started booing, and I was just like, this is. I thought we were back at the Garden for a second. This is basically just a branch of MSG here.
20: Everybody was begging for Philly to not sell the tickets and all that stuff. So man, it's. I used to think Philly was a sports town. I don't know if it is anymore.
2: That's what the kids call a sick burn. I don't know if Philly's a sports town. If Philly's a sports town, it's just, you know, they're front running when things are going good. Well, great, but they bailed for game four.
1: Well, the other thing is, and I'll just throw this out there, there's a lot more money in New York than Philly, and there's a lot of Knicks fans they'll pay double the price. And Sixer fans are like, you know, if you're going online bidding for a ticket, Knicks fans are going to win. There's a lot of money in New York. And if I own let's say I own 4 season tickets, I can probably with 2 games against the Knicks pay for most of my season tickets, just selling them to Knicks fans. Yeah. And for a lot of Americans, it's like, I love my team, but we're down 3-0. And we're not going to come back, and I want to make some money back from what I paid all year to go to Sixers games.
2: And Knicks fans are priced out of the Garden. They're not going to be able to afford tickets against the Pistons in the conference finals. So let me just drive an hour and a half down to Philly, pay half the price, and get great seats in Philly. I mean, it makes total sense.
1: Flyers eliminated on Saturday, and then the Sixers swept on Sunday. Rough week.
2: Yeah.
1: Philadelphia Sports Talk Radio, I'm sure, is a joy to listen to this morning.
2: How are the Phillies doing, Bryce Harper?
1: They have a losing record, but they'll come around.
2: And Jalen Hurts under fire. Nick Sirianni hot seat. It doesn't stop in Philly. But quick word on the Knicks. Colin, we were early on this, the whole Mike Brown adjusting Carl Anthony Towns' role.
1: We talked about this 10 days ago. 10
2: assists
1: in
2: the closeout game.
1: That's really been, to me, because we've said this before, ball-centric smaller guards get worn down. They've taken a huge burden off Brunson. So Cat now is initiating some of the eye. And everybody can make fun of Cat because he's a flaky player and there's dumb fouls. I've seen Cat play live 4 or 5 times. He's an incredibly gifted big.
2: Yep.
1: He's one of the great jump shooting bigs ever. He's an unbelievable. You know, Embiid, we always talk about Embiid's talent. Top to bottom, there are very few guys that can do what Cat can do for his size. He's got a beautiful jumper. Obviously, he can distribute, maybe not to Jokic's level or LeBron's level, but I think that is what has really changed it for me, is like they're not just Brunson dependent to initiate all their offense.
2: And when you hear people say the Pistons swept him in the regular season,
1: well, yeah,
2: they didn't employ Towns in this role in the regular season. Mike Brown unlocked it against the Hawks. So like Detroit hasn't seen this version of Towns. This is going to be new.
1: He averaged an assist a game last year. He's almost at 7 a game in the playoffs.
2: He's a totally
1: different player.
2: This is not the same Knicks regular season team. I'm trying to help you guys out. I know you want to bet Pistons home court advantage. First of all, let's see how they do against the Cavs tonight. We'll see. All right, let's move on. Still in the NBA, Steve Kerr kind of surprised some people, Colin. He's going to stay with the Warriors for 2 years. Last year, he made $17.5 million for a play-in team. Oh, my. He's been with the Warriors for 12 seasons, 4 championships. I personally am surprised at this. I don't know what he's going back to. Maybe they told him, we're going all in, we're going to get Giannis. But
1: I do think, I don't know how old Steve is, but I do think as you age, he probably looks at it and says, listen, I'm not going to make this money again. I love where I live. I love my team. I like everybody here. I've always said in broadcasting, when the first number is 6, and maybe in coaching, when the first number is, I don't know how old Steve is, high 5 or 6. Sometimes you're like, listen, I'll come back. I can't make this money elsewhere. I love Steph Curry. This is my team. Ride or die with them. Maybe he's done broadcasting. You know, I don't think he liked general managing I don't think he liked that. I thought he was great at broadcasting. He's been a great coach. He was a fun player. But I get it. I understand. I mean, Phil Jackson took the Knicks GM job. Right. Why? He's just got a big fat check and he liked New York. He played in New York. It was a new experience. Like I'm not saying Steve's just taking it for the money, but if they offered him 7, I think he'd retire or move to broadcasting. But he's going to be the highest paid coach. He loves Curry. You know, you go to a sold out arena every night. Beloved. You see the banners. They're yours, too. I get it.
2: I'm sure on some level he walked into that meeting and said, guys, I don't want to run this back. What is your plan?
1: So Kerr is 60. So again, when the first number of your age is 6, you start making decisions based on more than just passion and championship or bust. Life changes.
2: Yeah, yeah. All right, let's go to the final story, Colin. Aaron Rodgers. Hey, last week he was supposed to lock in with Pittsburgh. He's been seen in Pittsburgh, but has not met with the Steelers. Again, we're on opposite sides here, I think, but you may be gravitating toward Colin. Maybe he's just, you know, enjoying spring in Pittsburgh. I hear they've got the petunias are blooming and all that. I don't know what the flower is in Pittsburgh. I don't understand what's going on here, man. I mean,
1: well,
2: is he playing hard to get?
1: I've said this. Aaron gains power in making others uncomfortable.
2: Oh,
1: that's his personality.
2: Horrible humans.
1: Well, no, that's
2: terrible. Is that a way to go about life? I want to make you uncomfortable.
1: Well,
2: what the hell's wrong with you?
1: Aaron, he did it in Green Bay and it burned him. And, you know, he ended up being a Jet. So he did it. He did it with the Jets, Egypt. He tried to make them a little uncomfortable.
2: Yeah.
1: And then he flew cross country and they said, take a hike. So, you know, he's doing this. This is everybody. He's quirky. And I think certain people, you know, there's an old saying, you know, it's sad, but there are people that aren't happy unless they're miserable. I don't think Aaron's those, but I think Aaron gains some level of comfort or satisfaction making others, using that as a lever, making you wait for me. I'll make the decision when I want to make it. Gives me a little more power and control, whatever. But I think it's funny. The GM says, I have no idea where he is. I heard he's in town. I have no idea. That's funny.
2: I mean, that funny or embarrassing? They're groveling for Aaron Rodgers. Like, Colin, maybe I should start this attitude with you come contract negotiations. I'm in Chicago, but I'm not meeting with you, Coward. I'm going to come vacation. I'm going to just check it out, but we're not going to meet up.
1: I mean, you can experiment with that and see how it works. J-Mac with the news.
18: Well, that's the news.
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1: The outspoken Brian Scalabrine is joining us. Colin Wright, Colin Wrong. Both of those coming up at the top of next hour. The NBA draft lottery, I've told you, it's my favorite 15 minutes, arguably, of the year in sports. 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
1: They treat quarterback like it's a slot corner or an off-ball linebacker. 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They drafted Jalen Hurts. Belichick, during Brady's best years, every couple years he's drafting a quarterback. The Green Bay Packers, it's an industry. They draft Aaron, sit 3 years. They draft Jordan Love, sits multiple years. The Pittsburgh Steelers don't do it that way. And, I mean, basically, Big Ben had his last great year was like in 2020. 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
1: So I'm so into NBA lotteries. The most interesting part of this lottery is not necessarily the teams, it's the players. There are six guys that are plug-and-play, highly productive guys, year one. So for the first time in memory, 20-plus years, it feels like an NFL draft. You have a good half dozen to a dozen players who are you're gonna see them play, and some could be really, really special really early. Now, most are going like the NFL to the Cleveland Browns, Jets levels, Wizards, you know, dysfunctional teams. But I'll tell you what it was. Last week was a bad week for conspiracy wackos. First of all, our government released new UFO files and videos. So transparency. Apparently there was a Epstein letter that was released, and also the draft wasn't rigged, because if it was, they gave it to all the teams that aren't fun to watch and are crappy. So it was a really good week for boring and a bad week for all you conspiracy wackos out there. The only question about this draft is, and Washington's going to have a little bit of a squad now, is, you know, what order they go in. But I think by and large, remember now, is next year is a generationally awful draft as of today. And next year, the tanking rules change. So this could be the last NBA draft that impacts 7, 8, or 9 teams with very promising players. A.J. DeBonta right there. He was on our show last week. He's going to go number one. 6'9", athletic, needs to develop a three-point shot. He's an unbelievable talent. Darren Peterson's going to go number two out of Kansas. Again, a three-level scorer. It looks like Kobe Bryant. First time I saw him play, the first game in like November, December, I'm like, it looks like Kobe Bryant. I'm not sure where Cam Boozer is going to go. He's got a ceiling athletically, but a high IQ EQ guy that's going to average 18 points and play for 15 years in the NBA. Dad was Carlos Boozer. The most underrated player to me is Caleb Wilson out of Carolina, who's going to end up being, he's springy, long, twitchy. He's going to end up being a great weak side defender. Again, he has to develop his offensive game, but he is just an incredible, incredible. This is the kid that it just, we're just seeing the start with him. A lot of these guys, like when Wemby came into the league, day one, you saw his defense. Year two, you saw his offense. Caleb Wilson, he may take a year to develop. I think I would take him number three. Keaton Vogler is another player. He's the guard out of Illinois. 6'6", can shoot threes. He's the one I'm really excited about. If you're the Chicago Bulls and you've already got Josh Giddey who can, you know, who can handle the ball and distribute, I'd take the Illinois kid. I think he's unbelievable. We watched him in the tournament, 40% from three, and he's an ascending player who didn't make much noise in high school, ends up at Illinois, and you're like, that's one of the best college basketball players. He was great in the tournament. And then you got Darius Acuff, who from Arkansas, who is, his nickname should be Points. He's going to score day one. He's going to be, you know, but he can catch and shoot. He can drive. He can distribute. He can do offensively. He is insanely gifted. Now he's small. He's going to get hunted and picked on. It is a two-way league. So there are holes here. I look at a team like Oklahoma City and I can see them saying, we'll give you multiple ones to get him. And he becomes almost a role player. I mean, he is just a fascinating player, but there's limitations. So I think there's 5 or 6 guys, and I just named all of them, that I think are going to produce day one, be great, fantastic. And then I think there's another 6 to 12 guys who have a limitation, a ceiling, a hole. They're a little young. Maybe they're a little old. Yaxelenborg, Michigan, a little old for some people's taste. But I think it could be. Here's Michael Winger, the president of the Wizards, who now have Trae Young, Anthony Davis. They had the number 6 pick last year, got a pretty good player. Here's his thoughts on getting the number 1 pick, which will probably should be A.J. DeBonta from BYU.
5: Ultimately, it's our fans that have endured the most. And to me, this number 1 pick is for them. It is a reward for hanging in there with us. It's a reward for continuing to support us despite, you know, sometimes really bad basketball. They knew and they supported a multi-year teardown, a multi-year reinvention of the franchise. I think it's a moment to celebrate them.
1: Okay, by the way, with Washington getting the number 1 pick and Utah getting the number 2 pick, you know, everybody said tanking's bad for basketball. Not bad for the Wizards. Not bad for the Jazz. Not bad for the Bulls. Not bad for the Nets. I mean, you start looking at all the tanking. Seems in the best generational draft in a decade plus, it worked. That's why I've said next year, it's a bad draft. What you're going to see next year is more trades and less tanking. So the NBA can keep saying tanking's the problem. No, it's a bad look for a year, but there's a reason it happened. Okay, this just came down. There will be weird discipline for Wemby. No suspension, no fine. He will be allowed to play in game 5 back in San Antonio, despite a pretty vicious elbow to the throat of Naz Reid. And again, I don't like the elbow, but resumes matter, and he doesn't have a history of doing this. If it was Draymond, if it was Lambeer, if it was, you know, these fit Meta World Peace or the former Ron Artest, okay, we're talking, I would give him to me, that's a 2-game suspension. Kick him out now, 2-game suspension. But it's not. So I don't have a problem with the officiating. And I also think to be a center, you know, he gets clawed at and pushed and shoved, because one of the only ways to stop Wemby is to get physical with him and to get under him. So it's really like when Shaq was playing, there were very few people that could defend Shaq because he got a little heavier and older. He was easier to defend, didn't move as well. But, you know, there's a reason they came out with Hack-a-Shaq. I mean, there's a reason that happened, is that it was like the only way to defend him. And the only way to defend Wemby is get super physical, cling on him, get under him. And so over the course of time, you know, people get frustrated. I don't know about you, J-Mac. I'm not bothered by that. Again, if he did this in the next series, okay, then I would kick him out and give him a game suspension. If he did it again in the finals, then I'd give him a 2-game suspension. He's not going to do that.
2: Come on, yeah.
1: But the point is, you have to look, when it comes to something that's like overtly violent, have you done it before or is it a first time?
2: Yeah. Okay. So can we run the play where he threw the elbow? Are we allowed to do that? Because on the play, he gets hit in the face. Yeah. And then Jaden McDaniels grabs his arm. So yeah. He's got one arm grabbed, the other with the basketball. He's just outraged and he throws an elbow. Like yeah. He's been getting hammered all series. It's total nonsense. I'm actually really outraged that people don't think that they're cheap-shotting Wemby. I love Finch. He comes on the show. He's one of the, you know, some of these NBA guys come in here, Colin, let's be real. They're arrogant. They're not wanting to talk to a guy like me who didn't play in the NBA. Finch is talking to me the entire time. So friendly. I pepper him with questions. I like Finch. His strategy has been, as you said, yeah. Let's just rough up Wemby. When he's running down the court, let's just shove him in the back.
1: Yeah.
2: I think that's dirty. Gobert is literally tackling Wemby half the game. He sets 2 screens on him, and it's like, what are we doing? And the refs are letting him get away with murder. That game 3 was really violent Friday night when Wemby went off. I'm sure you watched that.
1: Yes.
2: He was incredible, and they were still messing with him. And I just, I don't know. I got really annoyed by this.
1: Well, let me tell you something. If San Antonio gets to the finals this year, they're going to be looking through the rearview mirror at Minnesota and OKC. Because if you look at Dylan Harper and his ascension this year and Stephon Castle, that's going to be the best backcourt for a decade. Yeah. I mean, you talk about all you want about Wemby. That backcourt, I mean, Dylan Harper, he's a 20-year-old rookie playoff guard.
2: He's good.
1: When's the last time you saw a rookie playoff guard that good? You're in your life.
2: Yeah,
1: he's an insane team. He's the kid out of Rutgers, and then they didn't have Ace Bailey, went to Utah.
2: Yeah,
1: was it Carter Bryant?
2: Carter Bryant is he was like a pick in the teens or something like that. He's good.
1: Where'd Dylan Harper go?
2: He went to Rutgers.
1: Yeah, he was a Rutgers guy too. Where did Ace Bailey go?
2: Ace Bailey went to Rutgers. Both of them went to Rutgers.
1: Okay. It's a Rutgers show today. But, I mean, I'm watching that kid. What's amazing is, how did Rutgers not end up in a Final Four?
2: They didn't even make the tournament, bro. It was bad.
1: I'm watching Dylan Harper. I'm like, man, you do not want this team going forward. You see this all the time where it was a little bit like once you knew that Darnold was good for the Seahawks, like once you could tell by like week 4, 5, 6, you're like, Seattle's got all this talent. All this young talent. We were watching Seattle play, and you and I were saying during the season, you do not want a piece of Seattle. They're like, they are frightening to play. And you were just waiting to see, is Darnold good enough in the playoffs? I'm sitting here watching Wemby, and I'm like, I know we're paying attention to Wemby. That backcourt for San Antonio is just next level.
2: Yeah. I've been ranting about that guy. I think he's the next coming of Jimmy Butler, honestly. I think that's how good Castle is defensively, offensively. Doesn't talk a lot, but when he does, you know, he's locked in.
1: Three best Spurs, 22, 21, and 20 years old.
2: Yeah. So Spurs Thunder is what everybody wants. And I'm sorry, Anthony Edwards is the only guy standing between that. I got to give props to Ant. How good was he last night? The guy's getting oxygen in the fourth quarter.
1: His knee, he's playing totally 75-80%. Played the whole
2: 16
1: quarter
2: in the fourth. I mean, he just took over. I mean, he's really so. Who would you rather have going forward, Ant or Cooper Flagg, given the age and everything?
1: Well, they're both great. I mean, I need another year of Cooper, but Cooper Flagg. They're both. You know, Cooper's bigger. They're both amazing.
2: Well, the staff tried to get me into the who's the best American basketball player right now. And Cade Cunningham is having a real good series.
1: I would say Ant on his best nights.
2: I think it's Ant. I think it's still Ant because he's done this in the playoffs, 3 years in a row now?
1: No, and I mean, one of the great things about Ant is he understands the responsibility about being a star. He's playing great defense.
2: Yeah.
1: He's taking the game over late. Minnesota, I think San Antonio is going to win now game 5. And I think I thought the San Antonio would win the series in about 6. But we said Minnesota was going to be a work. 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
0: We talk from early morning to late night. 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
3: A massacre in Philly as the Knicks tied an NBA postseason record with 25 threes, embarrassed the Sixers 144-114 to complete the four-game sweep in advance of their second straight Eastern Conference Finals. Jalen Brunson, 22, on how they're able to finish series.
4: I think the energy that we have, the focus is really important.
3: The Timberwolves rallied to beat the Spurs 114-109 to even the West semis at 2. Victor Wembanyama tossed in the second quarter after elbowing Naz Reid in the face. Wizards won the draft lottery, will pick first. Chargers, according to the NFL Network, signed former Browns tight end David Njoku to a one-year deal worth up to $8 million. Stanley Cup playoffs, Canadiens, three-goal second period, crush the Sabres 6-2, take a 2-1 lead in their second-round series. Ducks even their series against the Golden Knights at two games apiece. That's sports. I'm Ronta Moss.
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1: They treat quarterback like it's a slot corner or an off-ball linebacker. The Eagles, they had Carson Wentz. They drafted Jalen Hurts. Belichick, during Brady's best years, every couple years he's drafting a quarterback. The Pittsburgh Steelers don't do it that way.
14: A new day in The Herd starts now.
18: Ladies and gentlemen.
1: You guys can laugh at me all you want.
14: This is The Herd.
1: Oh, yeah.
14: The Herd. With Colin Cowherd.
1: I'm setting the tone.
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1: All right, you want to talk sports?
14: The Herd with Colin Cowherd starts now.
1: Okay, here we go. It's hour two. It is a Monday. We are live. The always entertaining Brian Scalabrine is going to be joining us. It is great to be here. You know, we do it every Monday. Sometimes I have big opinions and they fall completely flat, so we're not going to waste any time. Where Colin was right, where Colin was wrong on a Monday.
14: Where Colin was right?
1: Oh, what a shocker. The Steelers have backed themselves into a corner because they have no urgency at quarterback. The GM admitting, yeah, we know Aaron's in town, but we have no idea where he is. Listen, Aaron did it in Green Bay. He did it with the Jets. He's doing it with the Steelers. His personality is he's not going to be the highest paid quarterback or the best quarterback. But his ego, his pride, his lever is, I'm going to make you uncomfortable and I'm going to control the time and the place of my off seasons. So this is just on brand for Aaron Rodgers.
14: Where Colin was wrong.
1: No, I did not think the Knicks would score 80 plus points in a half twice on the road in the playoffs. I think they're playing great offensive basketball. It's a very complimentary roster, and it's very difficult to figure out how much of this sticks against like an OKC or San Antonio, but it doesn't matter for now. They've been absolutely great. I am shocked that they swept the Sixers because I think Philadelphia with Embiid and Maxey had two of the best players in the series. I'll take an L on this one.
14: Where Colin was right?
1: Yeah. You conspiracy nerds, if you were ever going to rig a draft, it would have been this one. The most generational draft in a decade. You could have given Dallas a greater pick. Make the Bulls number one in big city Chicago. Golden State with Steph Curry. No. Number one, Washington. Number two, Utah. A bunch of unwatchable bad teams got all the best picks. So, you know, small market Memphis, small market Salt Lake City. The dreadful Wizards. Yeah, the Clippers even got one. Well, I don't buy rigged. It's a way to validate, you know, your happiness when your team is poorly run. The best GMs are running this league, and most of those teams at the top, except maybe Utah, don't have them.
14: Where Colin was wrong.
1: Well, Tom Pelissero reporting that J.J. McCarthy and Kyler Murray, it is a true competition between the two. I think it's Kyler's job. I think you have to massage this based on the lack of confidence J.J. McCarthy has had. But I also think that when you give up draft picks to move up to get J.J. McCarthy, if he has a great camp, you have to reward him. But Pelissero is saying in Minnesota, they view this as a coin flip, a 50-50 position with Kyler and J.J.
14: Where Colin was right?
1: Joel Embiid swept. Joel Embiid not 100% healthy in another playoff series. Joel Embiid can't win a second playoff series. I acknowledge when he's healthy, he's remarkable. But he's the only MVP to never make a conference final, and he's now going to be owed $188 million guaranteed. That's a bad contract. I thought, you know, that the thing with Embiid is when a big guy is hurt early in his career, he'll be hurt often, and he missed his first 2 years in this league with injuries. That would have been a massive red flag to me. But talent is hard for a lot of GMs to ignore. And when he's healthy, you saw it in the previous series against Boston, he was dominating, but he was eventually what he's been since he arrived.
17: Where Colin was right.
1: Well, Austin.

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0: They treat quarterback like it's a slot corner or an off-ball linebacker. We may get to it at the trading deadline. Let's see what plays out in the preseason. That's how they do it. The Eagles, a great organization. They had Carson Wentz. They drafted Jalen Hurts. Belichick, during Brady's best years, every couple years he's drafting a quarterback. The Green Bay Packers, it's an industry. They draft Aaron, sit 3 years. They draft Jordan Love, sits multiple years. The Pittsburgh Steelers don't do it that way. And, I mean, basically, Big Ben had his last great year was like in 2020. The following year, Big Ben fell off a cliff. Their game plan was Mitch Trubisky, who had been a backup in Buffalo, and Kenny Pickett, a massive overdraft. They treat quarterback with absolutely no urgency.
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1: Well, my friends, we do. Check these names. Dan Patrick, Colin Cowherd, LeVar Arrington, Brady Quinn, Jonas Knox, Stu Gotsen Company, Covino and Rich, Rob Parker, Kelvin Washington, Ben Maller, Jason Smith, and Mike Harmon.
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0: 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Good stuff with Jason Timpf, Hoops Tonight podcast, and also Brian Scalabrine, Celtics broadcaster. And, you know, one of the things I've talked about, I know I come across as like, I just don't like Austin Reeves. I think everybody's got a number outside of, you know, at Wemby, you just pay him what you pay him. SGA, there's always like Ant, there's always five or six guys in every sport. You just, you know, NBA, NFL, hockey, you just pay him what you got to pay him. You're not going to argue about it. You'd rather get a team-friendly deal, but you're going to pay Mahomes whatever the market bears. For everybody else, including LeBron at an older age, there is a number where it works. So one of the problems with Luka being your star, and this is a real problem, is that you have to hide Luka, right? Because he's a bad defensive player. Well, the problem is Austin's not a good defensive player. So you're going to have, if you brought back Luka and Austin and LeBron at his age, they're poor defensive players, right? LeBron can give you moments. But so you have to construct it. You need a lot to compensate for that. So my take is, what's the contract you pay Austin? Okay. It's got to be at some point movable. And if you're paying him $240 million, it's not movable. Here was Scalabrine last hour on, should they keep Austin long term?
11: I don't think that the road to a championship is having two of your best players that aren't great defensively. So, But the question is, if you sign him right now, you still might be able to move him for more viable players. If you lose him for nothing, that's not a championship level move either. So the Lakers might be forced to trade to sign him, and it might not be $240 million, but you can always move that contract down the road if you feel like people are interested in Austin Reeves at that number.
0: Yeah, I mean, it's not all superstars. And I've always said, Luka reminds me of a better Carmelo. If Carmelo was your guy, well, then you were going to have to protect him defensively. You know, he wasn't going to give you much on that end of the floor. You know, meanwhile, when Giannis was your star, you were getting 30 points a game, and he was an elite defender. So what you needed is guys on the perimeter that could catch and shoot, because sometimes he would clog up the, you know, he'd have the ball in his hands a little bit too much. So, you know, like Jalen Brunson, what the Knicks have to protect them is Josh Hart, Mikal Bridges, OG, Mitchell Robinson. When Steph was in his prime, you had KD could defend. Klay was a great defender at a two spot. A Draymond Green, Andre Iguodala. So most, even superstars, a lot of the times, you got to protect them a little. But if you have Austin and Luka both, well, DeAndre Ayton's not a defensive player. And Rui's average, it is a lopsided roster, and you can really see the flaws against Oklahoma City. 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
0: They treat quarterback like it's a slot corner or an off-ball linebacker. We may get to it at the trading deadline. Let's see what plays out in the preseason. That's how they do it. The Eagles, a great organization. They had Carson Wentz. They drafted Jalen Hurts. Belichick, during Brady's best years, every couple years he's drafting a quarterback. The Green Bay Packers, it's an industry. They draft Aaron, sit 3 years. They draft Jordan Love, sits multiple years. The Pittsburgh Steelers don't do it that way. And, I mean, basically, Big Ben had his last great year was like in 2020. The following year, Big Ben fell off a cliff. Their game plan was Mitch Trubisky, who had been a backup in Buffalo, and Kenny Pickett, a massive overdraft. They treat quarterback with absolutely no urgency.
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0: 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Lively show today. NBA draft lottery. So exciting. I just love it so much. Absolutely one of my favorite things. 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
30: All right, let's start with the team that gave us a spirited debate last week, and that's the Minnesota Vikings with your guy, Kyler Murray, and my guy, J.J. McCarthy. Listen, according to a great NFL reporter, Tom Pelissero, he says the Vikings are making this a true quarterback competition.
31: They envision it being a true competition, Kyler Murray versus J.J. McCarthy. And both these guys are going to go into this believing they're going to win this job. You know, I don't know, frankly, how friendly that quarterback room is going to be. It is going to be a very competitive quarterback room. This, to me, is going to be the most fascinating quarterback competition in the NFL. And from everything that I have understood, it is truly wide open.
0: Yeah, but you don't bring Kyler Murray in. If you have absolute confidence in J.J. McCarthy, you don't bring him in. I mean, again, teams tell you what they think of their quarterbacks by what the rumors are in the offseason.
30: Right.
0: So you're not. By the way, what if Kyler Murray wins the job? What do you do with? I wonder if you were an organization and you thought, hey, listen, man, I'd love J.J. McCarthy to win the job outright. A, Kyler could get hurt. But it also, does it elevate J.J. McCarthy's status going forward where somebody like, we've seen Geno Smith, who was a complete bust, get a second opportunity, or Sam Darnold. My take is, if J.J. McCarthy beats him out, that gives some, I mean, somebody in this league will be absolutely, somebody liked him out of Michigan and would be willing to give away like a fifth round pick. I mean, Trey Lance got a four. J.J. McCarthy has at least had moments where you're like, oh, I mean, he's had moments where he gets hot. There's something there, absolutely.
30: Well, clearly there's something. But yes, Kyler Murray, recent injury history is bad, so we have to assume he ain't finishing the season.
0: Right.
30: I think where it gets interesting, Colin, is you and I always talk about how many teams need quarterbacks in this league, right? A lot of teams, at least six. Maybe you want to go eight, right? Nobody wanted Kyler Murray except the Minnesota Vikings. What does that tell you?
0: Well, it tells me that he came with baggage. He's a small quarterback. They are right now on the way out. They're on the outs. People loved, a few years ago, it was Draft Manziel and Tua and Kyler, and they're on the outs. People now have come to terms with smaller quarterbacks, although Tua did land in Atlanta. That's a good spot for him. Listen, I think when you look at smaller quarterbacks in general, there's not going to be a huge market. Because a lot of people feel, especially in cold, windy, brisk markets, they're not a good fit. They work in domes. They work in warm weathers. Tua in Miami or Atlanta, that's a really good fit. And I think Kyler, they play indoors, right? The Bears, I mean, let's be honest. So he's going to get eight home games in Minnesota. The Detroit game is indoors as well. You start looking at the schedule. You can talk your way into it. I don't think Green Bay would have been interested or Chicago would have been interested. But I don't think he had a huge market, but I think there were a couple of teams that would have kicked the tires.
30: Yeah. Listen, you're probably going to be right. Kyler Murray probably wins his job. We'll see. Again, J.J. McCarthy, I thought he would be better than he is. I thought he would have made some leaps. It was a rough first year. I mean, he had the injury, missed the whole season. Then he had the first year struggles. I don't know what to say. I don't think this is a playoff team either, with either of these guys under center. All right, let's go to the next story. And it's a Philadelphia Eagles, Colin. We're getting word that Jalen Hurts is doing some fun off-site throws with his wide receivers. You know, Devonta Smith is there. Elijah Moore, new guys there. A.J. Brown, not spotted at the off-site throwing with Jalen Hurts. We are less than 3 weeks away from the June 1 deadline where the cap hit goes down and A.J. Brown moves on. Yeah. Listen, if Brown wanted to stay, would he be at the offsite? I don't know. Maybe he's in Turkey or Egypt or wherever Aaron Rodgers went back in the day. Maybe A.J. Brown just had to be there now. I don't know, but this lends credence to the idea that, Brown is definitely going to be gone here in 3 weeks.
0: Yeah, I mean, he serves a need. I mean, the Patriots needed two things. Upgrade the O-line, another big playmaker. So the rumors about the Patriots and A.J. Brown, Vrabel coached them in Tennessee, make a ton of sense. They've got cap space, need. He's going to go there. And again, Philadelphia already showed their hand attaining Wicks from Green Bay and drafting Mekhi Lemon.
30: So and Hollywood Brown, don't forget about him.
0: Yeah, I mean, they're moving on. This thing's over. It's over.
30: Final story. Let's go to my Jets, the up-and-coming New York Jets. Colin, listen, obviously they're going to stink this year. We know that. Yeah. We get that. But signs are pointing up for the future. Breece Hall on Friday got a big 3-year deal worth up to $45 million, $29 million guaranteed. Listen, if this were me, I would build a segment, and you should do this. Listen to me, obviously, around the Jets depth chart. Both their tackles are young and promising.
0: Yes.
30: Great grades at Pro Football Focus. Interior line, they did some work. You know, there's still some triage work needing to be done. Wide receivers. I mean, come on. You love what they did at the wide receiver. We love what they've done at tight end.
0: No, if you go look at the Jets.
30: They're stacked.
0: It's young and mostly unproven. But I will say this. The Jets offensive personnel, minus the quarterback, is way above league average. There is a ton of offensive talent there. There is no question. I mean, then they get the best tight end in this draft. And then they get Cooper. So the Jets are a great example. You can have a lot of things right. If you don't have the coach or the quarterback, it does not matter.
30: Well, and listen, that's the reality. Like, I'm very excited about the Jets down. Now, that doesn't make sense because their win total is, 4.5 or 5? I don't care about this year. I don't. I care about getting everything in line, get your ducks in a row. And then let's hit the ground running. 2027 draft. Arch Manning, Mr. Carr, Sellers, whoever emerges as the top guy, that's who I want. Now, listen, the big story out of the NBA this weekend was the draft lottery. The tankers won.
0: Yeah.
30: Jets, please, I beg of you. Listen, I want to see a lot of Cade Klubnik next year under center. Huh? The Clemson kid. Let's start him for 10 games. You know, Geno for 6-7. That would pop in Klubnik. Win 3 games, and the Jets are set for the next decade. If this show keeps going, you're going to have me being the insufferable one with the Jets in the playoffs every year.
0: Yeah, let's just wait. But I will absolutely agree with you that I looked at it the other day. The Jets' offensive depth chart, minus the quarterback, it's pretty impressive.
30: It crushes the Dolphins. Crushes Miami.
0: Well, Miami was a fire sale.
30: I think almost as good as Buffalo. Seriously, just minus the quarterback.
0: Yes, that's a big minus, but minus the quarterback. That's right. J-Mac with the news.
3: Well, that's the news.
4: And thanks for stopping by.
3: The Herd Lie News.
0: It's interesting watching San Antonio. The NFL has always been kind of quietly a GM league. Obviously, the coach and the quarterback, but a good GM drafts the quarterback, and a good GM can spot a good coach. So much of the NBA now is really general managing. And, I mean, it's not a surprise, and I've said this, the reason the Knicks are good is because for a 2-year period, Knicks brought in Worldwide West, the other executive, and James Dolan was busy in Vegas on the Sphere, which is a remarkable entertainment venue. And so, the meddling owner left, and for 2 years, the Knicks built up a really good basketball team. And I mean, I'm watching San Antonio yesterday. There's some really good GMs in this league. Minnesota's got one. San Antonio's got one. Boston has one. The Knicks have one. OKC, Sam Presti obviously has one. But as I'm watching the Spurs, it's hard not to watch the game and think about the future, because between Dylan Harper and Stephon Castle and Wemby, you know, 20, 21, 22 years old, I mean, they're not paying any of these guys. San Antonio could just run this league for a decade. I mean, they are, it's just hard to watch them and not see great. The only question with San Antonio to me is this year, because I do think the Knicks match up with them pretty well. San Antonio will be interesting. Here was Brian Scalabrine last hour on Wemby and the ejection, his thoughts.
11: I love Minnesota. I love watching them play. But they did the same thing to Jokic, right? They go right up into that line, and maybe they cross that line just a bit. So Wemby snap, Jokic snap. They got to figure out, like, those elite generational talents, they got to figure out a way to keep their composure. But I don't blame Minnesota one bit. If you look at Wemby, you look at the impact he makes, you look at how your offense has to go against him defensively and the things that you have to do, the key to you is to get him frustrated, to get him in foul trouble, to get him out of his game.
0: And Minnesota's doing their darndest to get it done, but there are real limitations. Yeah, I mean, just watch this video. They're clawing, they're grabbing, they're... I mean, people get worked up over this stuff. Whenever anybody criticizes the NBA, it's sort of that hackneyed criticism. Well, nobody plays defense. Then you don't watch the playoffs. Because, I mean, if you're watching San Antonio and Minnesota play, I mean, Stephon Castle is running around. It's amazing to watch him play. He is just chasing guys all over the floor, and he's fighting through screens, and he's got his hands on everybody. If you don't think, you know, for years I always said this about college basketball. People say, oh, they play great defense. Well, there's only 36 games. It's mostly regional travel. And let's be honest, there's not that many elite offensive players that you have to really defend. In the NBA, when you watch Minnesota and San Antonio, you got to defend everybody. I mean, it is seven games of rigorous intensity on both ends of the floor. See you tomorrow. It's the Herd. 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
1: He's the whole boy.
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19: But here's where I got smoke with you, sir.
1: The other guy sees what he wants.
12: Kelvin, you're so full of it.
19: I know they won the game, but I'm going to tell you. I'm going to give it to you real.
1: They couldn't be further apart.
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19: Stop it.
1: And that's why this works. It's The Odd Couple.
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17: So Draymond Green was on the dais? He's Rich Davis.
18: What's up, buddy?
17: He's Rich Davis. I'm Covino. Welcome back. Or should we be welcome back? I hope you missed us.
18: I hope so.
17: I was walking the streets of Hapan, and then I went to Korea. Rich and Danny G were in Hawaii. The Big Buffoon was in Hawaii, Rich Davis. And now we're back in L.A., and you could watch what you hear. And if you missed anything, we're streaming live. Again, youtube.com/CovinoAndRichFSR, at Covino and Rich FSR on YouTube. Thank you guys for hanging out, and we hope you missed us, like I said.
18: You think you could, I was just back from Hawaii.
17: Yeah.
18: I went to a luau. Do you think you could learn how to spin fiery batons?
17: I bet you Tom Brady could.
18: If he put his mind to it, because Tom Brady can do anything.
17: Yeah, he can do anything. Perfect practice makes perfect. Perfect practice makes Tom Brady, the new stand-up comedian who slayed it at the roast, the Kevin Hart roast over the weekend on Netflix. Speaking of weekends, hope you had a Sean Strickland sort of weekend over Chimaev and new middleweight champ UFC 328. But it ties into what you said about the roast and Tom Brady and Kevin Hart. Again, it's brand new on Netflix. You said that political incorrectness is the new rage. It's back, right?
18: Oh, yeah.
17: Well, nobody more politically incorrect than Sean Strickland. And he admitted over the weekend, he apologized, actually. Remember when Conor McGregor apologized to absolutely nobody? Sean Strickland actually apologized and said, yo, I'm sorry for all the things I've said. I was a little tough on religion and things like that. Yeah. He goes, UFC's effing boring, man. I'm just trying to sell a fight. I do it for you guys.
18: I'm trying to sell this,
17: all right? I want you guys to think that we hate each other. He's like, he actually has a lot of respect for Chimaev and a lot of these fighters. And he admitted and he apologized over the weekend. So you got regular entertainers and athletes being politically incorrect and leaning into it. And then UFC fighters over the weekend saying, yeah, I'm sorry for it. I didn't really mean
18: all of that. I just think, quote, keeping it real is a trend now. In fact, Kevin Hart goes on a whole rant last night, and he jokingly inserts his sponsors. Did you see that part, Danny G?
19: I did, yeah.
18: Where he was saying some pretty raw stuff that he'd be like, and just a reminder, yeah, Chase got cash back.
19: We could never talk about our sponsors like that.
18: No. It was wild. So.
19: I mean, we wouldn't, but that's the thing, though, Rich. You're talking about something that's on Netflix. Has the tide turned for something on network?
18: That's an interesting one, but hey, it's worth watching. It's a long, almost 3 hours, but you got to see Tom Brady's comedic chops, Draymond Green, a focus of the night. So if you're a sports fan alone, you got to see some sports figures at the Kevin Hart roast.
17: We're live from the Fox Sports Radio studio, and I want to remind you, I just saw Big Poppy in the hallway. He usually is here on Tuesdays, Broke Big Poppy.
18: Yeah.
17: Yeah, he's in the lobby making coffee.
19: And he was so excited the show's back.
17: Yeah, dude. He said he was very happy to see me and all that. And he said he got a t-shirt for somebody. And that means we're giving away prizes today on today's show.
19: He said for Pee-wee.
17: For Pee-wee? Okay, so we have big prizes with Big Poppy. Stick around for that later today right here on the show at 877-99 on Fox.
18: Now, when you're in other time zones, it's funny how the big adjustment when you go to the West Coast, you're like, oh, football starts earlier on Sundays. And when you're watching NBA games that are on in like the afternoon on like a night on a weekday,
19: dude, they were starting at 2:30 p.m. there on the islands.
18: You're walking by the bar and you're like, wait, the game's on? Wait a minute, is this a replay? Oh wait, Yankees, no, it's on now.
17: Yankees were on. Baseball was on 8 a.m. in Korea because we're 16 hours ahead. So I was in the future by a day watching yesterday's game at 8 a.m.
19: Wait, what?
17: Yes, I left. All right, Danny J, here's how it works. I left Korea on a Monday.
16: came back to LA on a Sunday. That's how, yeah.
19: I don't get it.
16: Yes, exactly. It's a mind cramper.
18: You have Biff Sports Almanac? Can you make a...
16: Baseball was on at 8 a.m. out there.
18: So while we're watching the NBA playoffs, my wife's from San Antonio. Our boss is a Minnesota guy. That series all knotted up 2-2. That's the best series.
19: That's the series right now
18: because the Pistons will find a way to win that. The Knicks,
19: although Harden came back and hit that clutch three after getting all the hate, so that one's heating up too.
18: The Knicks,
16: he needs it, man. He needs it. He gets so much postseason playoff criticism. Harden has to do something big.
18: You could argue that the Knicks right now are the hottest New York team in a decade. The way they're playing right now, what New York team's been hotter in the last decade? The Knicks got Madison Square Garden and their fans excited. So you got likely, you know, Knicks, likely Pistons. And then you got this series where you assume Wemby will come back and they'll find a way to win if it's six or seven games. It'll be a series.
16: He'll find a way using his elbows.
18: We're going to get to that. Luckily, no suspension. But as we watch OKC, as we watch Oklahoma City, they're not losing, dude. They're 7-0. And I looked this up. What is the best postseason record for an NBA team? And I'll save you the energy. I looked it up. I'll tell you. The 2017 Golden State Warriors.
16: I'm thinking Warriors, Bulls.
18: You're on the right track, dude.
16: Maybe. Nah, Spurs were great, but not that dominant.
18: So 2017 Warriors were 16-1. They were 16-1 on their way to an NBA title. The 96 Bulls, Jordan in his prime, they were 15-3.
16: Wow.
18: Kobe, Shaq, and the Lakers in 2001.
19: Oh, yeah, yeah.
18: That was when one of the series was shorter. So they're 15-1, only one playoff loss on their way to an NBA title.
20: Kobe!
18: And right now, OKC is 7-0, which leads me to this. If the Oklahoma City Thunder find a way to sweep the Lakers, which is likely. The Lakers look like it's all over, Johnny. Right?
19: It's like, not if, it's when.
18: Yeah, right? But I think it'll be a sweep, right? I just don't think, even on their best day, they're not a complete team right now. They'll be 8-0.
19: But wait a second. That corgi dog who bounces the ball off his nose, he picked the Lakers to come back.
21: Oh, someone say that? Corgi?
19: Yeah.
18: Man.
21: You have my attention.
18: Then.
16: I've seen that dog.
18: If it's the Spurs or T-Wolves, and then in the NBA Finals, Pistons or Knicks, who are playing unstoppable right now, if OKC goes on to just pretty much sweep or gentleman sweep everyone, would they be, and I don't want to, this is, it would be cheap if I said, the most boring team to ever win a final.
19: Wait a second, you think they're going to sweep the next round too? I don't see that.
18: But I'm saying if they were to just keep beating teams by 20, 30 points, like just whooping everyone. I wouldn't say the most boring, because that's like a cheap way. Oh, they're boring. The least exciting,
16: Isn't that a synonym?
18: The team that people care the least about. Oh, okay. If you were, you didn't have to like the Bulls to be interested in Michael Jordan and the Bulls. You didn't have to like the Celtics or the Lakers to be interested in Bird and Magic and Kareem. You didn't need to like the Golden State Warriors to be intrigued with Steph's big games and three-pointer after three-pointer and the Splash Brothers and Draymond, you know, fighting underneath. I think if OKC wins back-to-back in really historic fashion, let's say they do only lose one or two playoff games, they'll be among the best ever, but I think they'll be the least interesting. I wouldn't say boring. The least interesting team to ever be this dominant, where other cities, other fan bases just don't really care.
16: Is that a generational disconnect, or do you think there's real truth to that?
18: Dude,
19: I feel like there's real truth to that, because the running joke right now is the Thunder's second best player is not even on the court. He's out injured.
16: But think about who's making these jokes. It's a bunch of older cats and older heads and older dudes that have the platform to talk and say these things. I'm wondering, and I'm just speculating, we always say the NBA is a young man's game, right? For a young kid, that's their Lakers. That's their Bulls. That's their Golden State Warriors. So for a younger kid who doesn't have that platform to speak that way, are they pumped about it? I don't know.
18: But
16: the truth is, I don't know, because I agree with you. I'm just playing devil's advocate.
18: I'm not taking the cheap bait where I'm like, okay, so he's boring, guys. Blah, blah, blah, blah, blah. I'm not saying that. What I'm saying is, generally speaking, in the 90s, people had Michael Jordan jerseys, sneakers, gear.
16: Gatorades.
18: I have friends in New York whose kids have Steph Curry jerseys. Danny G, even down here in rival territory, yeah. You heard everyone booing Draymond at the roast because it was in L.A.
16: Those are also bigger market teams.
18: But Draymond getting booed last night by a Lakers fan base in L.A., we all know that there's kids in L.A. wearing Steph jerseys. There's kids wearing Steph Curry jerseys everywhere. There's kids that wore Jordan jerseys outside of Chicago in the 90s. In the 80s, you saw New Yorkers wearing Magic Johnson jerseys or Larry Bird. They had
16: superstars
18: fans.
16: That transcended, like, Alliance, right? Yeah. There was kids in New York wearing Magic Johnson jerseys.
18: Right now,
16: kids in New York wearing Jordan jerseys.
19: Yeah, I feel what Rich is saying. There's
16: star power.
19: There's B-stars on all consistent players. All They're so deep.
18: Like,
19: the Thunder come at you in waves. They go 9-10 players deep. And every player is talented, especially on the defensive side of the ball, as good as they are on the offensive side of the ball. So, Rich, I think that's what it is they're lacking star power, because SGA, most people can't even pronounce his name, which is why they say true. SGA.
18: Yeah. And you know what? It's really a shame because they are so good, but I liken it to a team that does well in baseball because their role players and bullpen are great. That's not really that exciting, right? A team that does great special teams in football, is that as exciting as a team with an explosive offense?
16: No.
18: They're just so deep and so good that if you look at the highest selling jerseys in the NBA right now, we're about to have likely a back-to-back champion, a repeat by SGA and a team where Steph Curry is still the highest selling jersey in the league. Number two, Luka. Number three, Brunson. Wemby, LeBron, Anthony Edwards. These are all still high selling jerseys. SGA just makes it into the top 10.
16: Could it be like bad marketing?
18: No, I don't want to be like, he's boring, because I feel like that's such a cheap answer.
16: To it, and there's a lot of buzz about it for sure. And, you know, we said it last year. SGA is just not a household name yet, and that's part of the star power that's missing with the team.
18: I don't think that. Listen, I'll be rooting
16: unless
18: hard.
16: You're an NBA fan. Of course, you know who he is.
18: I will
16: do the mom.
19: I think
16: test.
19: The Thunder also had a bumpy runway to the success because a lot of those players were lottery picks, and one really good trade with the Clippers SGA. Well,
18: yeah. The Clippers fans got to hate that. I don't know about you. Is it consensus that most people that have no horse in the race, no dog in the fight, would be rooting for San Antonio and Wemby and this team to make a run? Because that's a little more exciting.
16: Wemby has that star power, and Wemby is already being touted like the future of the NBA. So I think the NBA would also want him to be the future face to get people excited to be the Michael Jordan of this era.
18: Like I said,
16: as of now, it doesn't seem like OKC has that pull.
18: The way OKC is rolling right now is on the pace of a Warriors, Bulls, or Lakers team that went on to win it again. So let's go to Isaac for an update. Isaac Lohenkron, what's going on, my friend?
0: I've got an NFL Thanksgiving Day matchup to tell you about.
18: Ooh.
0: 4:30 Eastern.
18: Yeah?
0: The Dallas Cowboys playing host to the Philadelphia Eagles.
18: Oh, that's a good one.
0: Mark it down.
18: Eagles Cowboys Turkey Day?
16: Can we get Creed at halftime again?
18: With Hall Holmes.
19: What time is that in Korea?
16: In Korea, it's on at 8 a.m.
0: What day is it on in Korea?
16: On a
0: well?
16: Monday. On a Monday.
18: I just wrote down in my notes, Cowboys, Eagles, Creed. What am I? Creed is not going to be there.
0: All right. And all their matchup involving another NFC East team, John Harbaugh going to make his regular season debut as the head coach of the New York Giants on September 13th at home on Sunday Night Football. Also against the Dallas Cowboys. Ooh. Elsewhere, the Los Angeles Chargers signed tight end David Njoku to a one-year deal. Steelers signed place kicker Chris Boswell to a four-year, $28 million extension through 2030. At the NBA, ESPN reported San Antonio star Victor Wembanyama will not be suspended or fined for elbowing Naz Reid of the Minnesota Timberwolves in Game 4 of the Western Conference semifinals on Sunday night. Finally, in college football, the Los Angeles Times reports that Notre Dame and USC are in discussions to renew their rivalry. Cool. They won't meet again, however, during the regular season until 2030 at the earliest, because both teams have already booked their opponents for the next four seasons.
1: We were on the break!
0: Back to you guys.
18: Thank you. I love. Are you hoping that the Spurs make a run, or are you just like watching greatness, even if it's not the most thrilling with OKC?
0: Oh, I was a huge fan of the previous generation of Spurs greatness, because that's exactly what it was—a bald guy running around throwing screens into the post to another boring guy who happened to be tall. I'm all for it.
18: You like OKC, huh? You like what they're doing?
0: No.
18: You like the Spurs too?
0: No, I like the previous Spurs generation. Oh, yeah. In this case, the OKC was boring. You know, there's an undercurrent of just being irritated with the Thunder for the way they play.
18: Yeah.
0: Yeah, so
18: I've seen a lot of TikTok videos of kids being like, I'm trying to be like SGA, and they just like throw the ball up like, I don't know.
0: Hey. And, you know, I mean, it's a superstar league. Wembanyama, I'm just saying.
16: Dropping elbows like Randy Savage,
18: ooh,
16: dude.
18: Yeah. Ooh, yeah.
16: He's got the people's elbow, and he's getting away with it.
18: Snap into a Slim Jim. So, you know, we'll talk a little more about Wemby and the Elbows. We'll do Big Poppy trivia.
16: Is that his new group?
18: Wemby and the Elbows. Yeah, the doo-wop group. Wemby and the Elbows. And more next right here. Covino and Rich on Fox Sports Radio.
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0: Cheers to all my Korean friends. I was in Japan and Korea. Why? I don't know. And Rich and Danny were in Hawaii, but we're back. And we hope you missed us.
1: Not together, rubbing sunscreen.
0: No. But Iowa Sam, it's great to see you, buddy. I hope you missed us, too. Iowa Sam,
2: baby.
0: He's playing some sticks. Mr. Roboto. And, of course, Lohenkron with your updates. And we got Broke Poppy stopping by later.
1: You
0: Big
1: know,
0: Poppy trivia, giving away prizes. Big Poppy's always great. That's a great way to start the week.
1: I thought of a great analogy as to why we so many people just can't get with the OKC Thunder. Because even J.J. Redick said, they whooped our ass 3 games in a row. They're an incredible team.
0: It's like Billy Crystal said back in the day. They're not fun. It's not fun. It's not funny. It's not fun. There's just nothing fun and flashy about it.
1: And when usually someone lacks something, they have to make up for it with fun. And the best example might be Floyd Money Mayweather. He was a boring fighter. But what did he do to offset the fact that he was a defensive, rolling his shoulder, defensive fighter?
0: Well, it goes to what you were saying before.
1: Trash talking?
0: People want to see home runs and knockouts and slam dunks. And when Floyd Money Mayweather's whole game is based on defense and shoulder rolling, yeah, it's a boring fight to watch.
1: It was wearing sombreros, insulting Mexican fighters.
0: Well, that's
1: what
0: made
1: it fun. Money team, like trash talking. He had to add that layer. And I think without trash talking, without explosiveness, there's something about OKC that's not connecting.
0: Without flashiness.
1: And I'm trying to like dissect it. And because I don't want to give the typical answer, like, they're boring. There's something that I think the world is sort of rooting for.
0: It's their style of play. I love the Mayweather analogy because he won and he convincingly won. He's the greatest or one of the greatest at 50-0, right? But his fights were boring. Why were they boring? Because he fought in a boring style. You know, he fought defensively and people wanted to see a battle.
1: You know what's boring?
0: And that's a great analogy for OKC.
1: Yeah. And
0: boring, doesn't take away from their greatness.
1: You know what a boring baseball game is? You ever see a baseball game where a team's like, today is going to be a bullpen game? And they throw like a bunch of jabronis for like one and two thirds innings each, and they find a way to win. And it's like, oh, they won 4-2, and you're like, that's not playoff baseball. I don't know. We're missing something, but God, they're good, huh? They're good. All right, hey, Covino and Rich doing it live from the Fox Sports Radio studio, and it's time for our Tyrac Play of the Day. New Yorkers are fired up right now.
3: It's a franchise record 7th consecutive playoff win, and they have blown out the Philadelphia 76ers by 30 points to complete a clean sweep of Philly. Final score 144-114.
0: Sweep. A clean sweep.
1: Sweep.
0: Like my mom when she was fighting with my dad. Man, she would sweep the hell out of the kitchen. She'd sweep all day.
1: And then you would step in the pile that she swept.
0: Yeah, and then I would step right in her pile.
1: Steven, you idiot.
0: Then she'd hit me with the broom. That call was courtesy of Knicks Radio Network, and that was our Tire Rack Play of the Day. 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
1: 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And what's going on in baseball? We're getting further into the season, and my Mets still suck. 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All coming up right here. CNR. We
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13: Famously, the Apostle Paul said, "Forgetting those things which are behind and reaching forth unto those things which are before." What was it that the Apostle had to forget? Possibly the fact that before his conversion, he consented to the death of Stephen. Before Paul met Jesus, Paul was a blasphemer and a persecutor, and the Bible says he was injurious, which is the idea of harmful. When Paul says, "Forgetting those things which are behind," he is saying you don't have to let the failures of your past, no matter how devious, define your future. 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So call upon Him today.
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4: Cam Jordan joining us here. You think the Senior Bowl's changed since when he played?
5: I hope it's changed.
4: 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I mean, look, everybody gets better. These kids now are so talented. We're joined by Clay Matthews.
6: Ultimately, it's the career what you had in that spring work that this Senior Bowl provides for all of us.
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8: First of all, it's great meeting the Tampa Bay Lightning for players sure. 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But to meet Sidney Crosby, yeah,
7: it was pretty cool. 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
10: 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Hope everybody had one outstanding Mother's Day weekend. Chris Bowen is our producer, Paul Chestnut, with you. And this segment of the show to get us going here on this beautiful Monday. Ah, just bottle up the weather here. 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Yeah, hope everybody had one outstanding weekend. We made the trip to Metairie on Friday morning. Dark clouds all the way. We were at Saints rookie camp. We're going to hear from Kellen Moore shortly from both this Friday and Saturday press conference. Jordan Tyson, the number one pick. Boy, did he look smooth out there running his routes real quick. Crisp. He practiced on Friday, held out Saturday in practice for maintenance reason. We'll also hear from Kyle Trask,

0: like two games on the 500, and they're probably two games out or a game out. But they lost the series. They completed the longest homestand. We'll get more into that. NHL Stanley Cup playoffs. Anaheim won last night. Canadians look strong. Carolina finished off their series. They'll probably have to sit and wait for 2 weeks before they start the conference finals there. We'll get into that. But let's get it going here. Monday edition, Sports Roundtable Show. Made the trip out to Metairie at the Saints practice facility for Saints rookie minicamp. We did ask Kellen Moore about Martin Emerson Jr., though, and get his thoughts on him during his press conference on Friday. Chris Bowen did the hard work. He spliced it together a little bit from Friday's press conference to Saturday's press conference after the rookie minicamp's practices with Saints head coach Kellen Moore. Let's listen.
1: All right, welcome back to football. We had 55 guys here today, so it was an awesome day. Obviously, about an hour of work. We'll have to do one more day tomorrow, very similar. And so, a bunch of good stuff. Good to get those guys out there. The thing that always shows up in this thing is they've been basically track athletes for the last 3 months, so we got to build this thing up as we go, acclimate these guys. But other than that, it was some good work, so I'll open up questions.
2: What are your goals for this weekend? Like, kind of what do you want to get out of it for the rookies?
1: Yeah, I think it's just acclimation to the NFL. Hey, there's obviously nuances to the NFL that are different than college. We're trying to get a scheme introduction. Essentially, these guys are 3 weeks behind the veterans, and so we're trying to catch them up from that standpoint. And there's obviously a little bit to see those guys move around the field, but we got to set these guys up so that moving forward, they're ready to go and they can get acclimated really quickly and with our veterans.
3: Not sure if we saw Christian Miller today or missing, but anything going on there?
1: Yeah, he's fine. He's just a couple of these guys, you come in and you just put guys in different levels as far as the maintenance plan, just to make sure these guys are ramping up the right way. And so that's part of this process when these guys come in, is just, checking in on them from a body standpoint. So he wasn't out there necessarily doing any paint field work, but
3: did he come in with something from wrapping up in Georgia?
1: Yeah, no, not necessarily Georgia. He just, we just checking him out and make sure he's good. And so body-wise, we're just like able to slow this thing down for him and put him in a good position to get ramped up.
4: He's here this week.
1: Yeah, he's here. He's here. Yep. He's going to meet all that good stuff. So just limited his field exposure.
4: That was early on, but what do you see out of Jordan and Trey and Terry Allen?
1: Bryce.
4: Yeah, right.
1: Don't worry, I've done it before. All right. So Jordan, Bryce, Terry Allen, speed, juice. These guys got some really good engines, so to speak, and so really good work by those guys. Good to see those guys out here moving around, and that'll be part of this process. Just get them as much exposure as they can. Excited to get those guys in with the veterans, and that'll be a really good group for us. I think veterans, we love that group that finished last year. The pieces we've added, and certainly the draft class can add to that equation as well.
5: What are some of the intangible things that you make a note of with Jordan getting to see him in this environment?
1: Yeah, I think it's fun to see these guys move around. It's such limited exposure. You had a little quick 11 route pro day or something. There wasn't a whole lot there. So it's fun to see these guys back out there playing football. And so obviously you can see his body move. He's got some he can go. He can really go. He's got some suddenness, some elusiveness. You can see his body move pretty well. And so it'll be a fun process for him.
4: Is he completely over the hamstring issues he dealt with in the camp?
1: Yeah, he was out there.
6: Lorenzo Styles a little bit ahead of maybe where y'all thought he'd be? We saw him do a couple little things today.
1: I think we kind of discussed this as kind of probably the plan. He's still ramping up, obviously. But, overall, it worked really well. We ran a really fast 40, so obviously it worked this offseason. So we'll get him in as much as we can, and then we'll just continue to evolve as we go. So a lot of this stuff, I think, is our trainers and our performance guys, this is their first time with these guys, so it's their first exposure with them. And so we're just trying to get these guys a plan of action moving forward. And so a lot of these guys may be on slightly different timetables. It's all part of this exposure and acclimation process.
7: But Savion Harris, why did you guys assign him, and what kind of work did he do in his background, his arrest history?
1: Our personnel department's done a ton of work through this whole entire draft process. Certainly, his included, a lot of guys. And so There's a lot of conversations, a lot of work that goes into that process when you lead up to the draft, and those processes obviously continue post-draft. And so a lot of conversations. You know, I feel like this is a good opportunity to see where he's at as a football player, and obviously you know, put a plan in place to give him the opportunity here. Obviously, with the combination of some off-field stuff, which obviously we've acknowledged, and you know, hey, we're excited for this guy to have an opportunity here to continue to compete, and you know, we'll go from there.
7: What made you feel comfortable, you know, about everything? What the last one that you said?
1: Yeah. Obviously, we've done a lot of research into it, put a lot of time and effort into that. There's a lot of conversations, and so you know, obviously, we felt comfortable giving him an opportunity.
8: To your last point, in terms of the learning curve, has anybody surprised you this one?
1: It's a good question. It's the first day of exposure. You know, I think these guys, I think overall, it was a really good day for this whole entire group for us to be able to operate. 7-on-7 is the most competitive thing we do today, and you know, guys are lining up, playing clean football, executing. There's a million details that these guys will look on film and screw up, and that's all part of it. So, yeah, I felt like you know, we had some veteran QBs here, which I thought was a positive opportunity for those guys. They've been around the league, and they kind of helped guide this thing, which has been good.
3: I'm just like very on Harley Smith's work under pressure and competition. Like, is that success in competitions already? So how does that impact you all in terms of bringing in additional leaders?
1: That's part of this journey in the NFL. We're always going to bring in additional guys. It's always a competitive environment. Obviously, Charlie had some good stuff last year. You know, he finished off strong, and we love Charlie. At the same time, you know, to get Mason, who, you know, had a really successful career at Texas, and really talented kicker, we're excited to bring him to that equation, let those guys compete and get better.
0: Callum, what do the tryout players have to do to get a contract here? Are they going to do anything extra here?
1: I think it's just exposure for us. You know, obviously we understand the rosters are limited, and those are challenging opportunities to find. But every season there's stories with guys who have tryouts and have opportunities and earn their way into, you know, meaningful roles, you know, in the future. And so we're excited about this group. We do a ton of work. Yeah, I think our personnel department does an incredible job of just finding these guys to be a part of this tryout process. And so sometimes it's guys from schools that maybe weren't viewed as highly as some of the other ones, and sometimes guys just slip through the cracks. You know, these rosters are only so big, and so we want to get as much exposure as we can.
7: Kevin, what were your thoughts about Tyron Matthew coming out and saying that the Saints are mistreating Alvin Kamara? How do you guys handle that situation?
1: I haven't seen the quotes. I can't afford to judge anything or comment on anything that I haven't seen. Obviously, you know, we're part of this process of building our roster, and so there's plenty of things to go on. We obviously love so many guys who are part of this organization and have been a part of this organization, and we'll just continue to build and grow.
3: You said things are sort of where they are now with Alvin, where they, you know, the same place that they were draft night when we spoke to you, or is it Mr. Rogers?
1: Yeah, no, we're just continuing to evaluate this roster. I mean, so much of our time, you know, last week has been just on building up for this rookie camp and giving these guys the opportunities that we can, and that's really been the focus, getting this thing dialed up and ready. And so we're excited about these young guys, and then we'll just continue to, you know, work through this roster.
5: When you say evaluating this roster, you're evaluating whether there's a place for Alvin on this roster, or
1: I think just evaluating the roster as a whole. You know, just you know, we're always trying to acquire as many different talented players as we can. This rookie process will be a part of it. Yeah, and obviously we know what Alvin means to us. We love Alvin. We've gone through this process, and so we'll just continue to go through.
0: Callum, could I get a comment from you, what you liked about Martin Emerson Jr. and Sammy?
1: Yeah, Mark, when he played at Cleveland, you know, had some exposure to him when we were in Philly. We played against them. Really talented corner, you know, started a bunch of games in this NFL early in his career. He's still really young, coming off of an injury. And so we're excited about just having the opportunity to bring him on board. He adds, obviously, a lot of depth, a lot of experience to that group, and that will be a positive experience for us.
7: Do you think Berrion has enough skill set to make him more than just a returner top 12 guy?
1: Are you talking about Berrion?
7: Yeah, Berrion.
1: Yeah. No, he's a receiver as well. And these guys and building these guys' programs to get ready to go for football perspective. So, again, there's a few guys that are out there. That's just part of this process of getting to know these guys, getting them into our system, and building these guys' plans just so they're ready to go, particularly, you know, for training camp and all that sort of stuff, but just start building these guys up the right way for OTAs and all that stuff.
2: Did Tyson get injured yesterday?
1: No. No, again, just similar for these guys. We finally get our hands on these guys. They've been through a lot with their injuries last year, offseason training, all that sort of stuff. We just put these guys in our system, and similar to last year, you probably saw the rookies who were, you know, in and out of different activities, and so very similar to a number of these guys that
6: So is that a plan for the same planned absence then?
1: Yeah, this should just be planned just based off of the together plan for him.
2: Just to clarify, so people understand, why do some of these guys aren't getting a maintenance plan on day two? Is that from things coming in or from something you saw in the tracker or whatever?
1: It can be a combination of both. Things coming in, obviously, Jordan had a number of things that came up last year during the season, so hey, we got him in our system now, and let's just start building this thing the right way. And, similar to the number of guys we had last year as well.
7: Will that be a similar approach for him during the spring, like during OTAs and stuff? Or?
1: Yeah. I mean, early on this acclimation phase, and so we'll get him in there, and we'll start building the right way, and we'll get kind of day by day.
9: So he was in the building? So
1: yeah.
0: Calvin, what did you like about Alan Heron? He goes from a D2 program to playing in the Senior Bowl.
1: Yeah. Really fun exposure. I think his story and his experience is always a fun part of this draft process. Senior Bowl, 30 visit, all that sort of stuff. You get a lot of exposure to different guys. And so credit to him for just kind of, you know, that's one of those positive things of what a portal, an NIL world in college football actually creates a positive, you know, environment. So it allows guys to compete, and when they have opportunities to kind of take the next step, they can do it. And so I think it allows these guys to be more prepared when they come to this level to be ready to go. So, fired down.
6: When you mentioned yesterday that Barron Brown is also a wide receiver, is that what you were talking about?
1: Yeah, I think certainly, he's had a lot of success as a receiver, so we certainly see that vision for him in addition to the return game that obviously everyone knows.
7: Because young way, who?
0: Saints head coach Kellen Moore. There's a lot to unpack there. Press conference both Friday, Saturday. Jordan Tyson looked great. Number one pick out there. A lot of speed, offensive side of the football. You heard his comment there. We asked him about Martin Emerson Jr. First time Kellen Moore was made available since Martin Emerson Jr. From Pensacola Pine Forest High School signed a free agent contract there with the Saints. Now, Jordan Tyson, the number one pick, yeah, he looked great out there on Friday. Smooth patterns out there that he was running. And you heard the press conference with Kellen Moore Saturday. He wasn't out there Saturday for practice, just for maintenance reason. They're going to do that with them. Of course, he had some injuries there at Arizona State. But Friday after practice, the number one pick of the Saints, Jordan Tyson, was part of a media scrum. We were part of it, so let's listen.
8: How do you assess practice today?
10: I only took 4 7-on-7 reps, but finishing, just trying to make sure I'm keeping all my practice habits that guys were attacking.
9: I know this is only day one, but what's the biggest adjustment that you've made?
10: That's a good question. It's a lot more verbiage in the playbook, so I'd say that.
9: Jordan, you're in a draft class with two other wide receivers. You all are known for your speed. What do you think about the fact that you all have three burners in your draft class, all fast wide receivers?
10: Yeah, just more weapons for the quarterback. It's a quarterback's world. We just live in it, so I think just more weapons for him. It's pretty cool. It has some speed around.
9: And what other conversations have you had with Bryce and Berrion just about building chemistry together?
10: Yeah, just chopping it up. Just trying to get to know each other. Nothing too serious. Just stuff that they like, stuff that I like, and nothing more than that.
11: How nice is it to be able to just kind of get back to football and know the pre-draft stuff, meetings, and going everywhere, the top 30s, all that? Now you can just, somewhere it's done, you can just ball out. Is that nice?
10: Yeah, really cool. I mean, I never really stopped. I had the late pro day. I had all the stuff related, so I never really stopped. Just kept working, so I feel like I'm in good football shape, so I'm ready to go. Like you said, it's locked on one finger.
7: Yeah, talk about that health-wise, looking good out there, cutting well, I guess. How do you feel?
10: I feel good. It's a little blister on the bottom of my foot from the wet heat out here.
12: I know you're still trying to learn the system, but can you envision what potentially you can add to this offense?
10: Yeah, just trying to take it all in right now. I feel like once we get older guys, vets, and stuff like that, probably see that more, but just take them off.
12: Do you normally practice with no gloves?
10: Yeah.
12: Yes, sir. What, well, why do you do that?
10: I catch the jug machine with no gloves, and I go home and catch my jug machine with no gloves, and kind of just surprise with that. But in the game,
13: you had a chance to have conversations with Tyler Shuckaball since you've been here, and what they've been like so far.
10: Yeah, really cool dude. I would have expected, to be honest, a good thing, not a bad thing, a good thing. But I'm really cool to do it, and yeah, definitely like it.
14: But what did you expect, and what's the difference?
10: I don't know what I expected. It just didn't, nothing. He's really cool, though. He's a good guy. I love
13: him. I think he talked about
14: first rookie contract.
10: Well,
14: feel good to sign that first rookie contract.
10: So, Tigers a little dry right now. We need that.
8: I know you talked about already meeting Chris Olave, of course, and having that conversation with him. But now that you're settled, what has his role been like for you as you've gotten adjusted?
10: Yeah, just any questions I have, I just come to him. He gives the best answer possible. Stuff like outside of football as well. I don't have football, so pretty cool.
15: Jordan Dubs said he didn't give you any warning that they would be playing all three positions. How did you feel like you handled it?
10: Oh, good. I did that in college for 2 years, and I picked up on the plays pretty quick, so pretty good.
13: I know your brother talked about it in the locker room last week or so about being a Saints fan growing up, even though that was a hard time to answer. Just what was it like watching that and having that chance to bring this franchise back to maybe what it was back then?
10: Oh, shoot. You can't even focus on that. You just got to take it day by day, try to give it your all, put your best foot forward, and work as hard as you possibly can, and hopefully that comes.
0: Saints number one pick Jordan Tyson after practice, minicamp practice on Friday. Yeah, his brother plays for the Cleveland Cavaliers. So Chris Bone, Jordan Tyson, football fantasy team, you're giving consideration, huh? Yes, no, shaking your head. He might be a nice little pick there. Ooh, after what we saw, I know it's one practice, but wow. Never seen anybody run his routes real quick. Chris made a big impression among everybody on Friday at Saints rookie minicamp. We'll see why he was the 8th overall pick in the NFL draft. Back with more Monday edition Sports Roundtable on Fox Sports Pensacola 101.1 FM.
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25: 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The Blue Wahoos were nearly no hit on Sunday afternoon. Joel Hurtado and three Rocket City relievers beat the Blue Wahoos in a 2-1 final. Only a Christian Hernandez RBI single with two outs in the seventh inning prevented the Blue Wahoos from being no hit for just the second time in franchise history. No matter, the Blue Wahoos still ended their longest homestand of the season with 7 wins and 5 losses. They are very much within striking distance as we reach about the quarter point of the 2026 season. An off day today will be spent busing up to Chattanooga, and tomorrow night the Blue Wahoos begin a 6-game series against the league-best Lookouts, who are the AA affiliate of the Cincinnati Reds. 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

0: weekend long. Chris Bowen is our producer, Paul Chestnut with you as this segment of the show brought to you by our good friends at Carpet Creations. 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Tomorrow on their show, longtime veteran reporter, former LSU football player Renee Nadel will be joining us. She does some local regional college football work on the network TV. I'm one of them, Fox Sports Television. So, yeah, we'll be talking to him. It was great seeing him over at Saints rookie minicamp. Speaking of Saints rookie minicamp, one of the quarterbacks there was a Heisman Trophy finalist, Kyle Trask, out of the Florida Gators. He was in a battle with Baker Mayfield with the Tampa Bay Buccaneers there for that starting quarterback position. Didn't happen. Was looking for work. Got the call from the Saints. Hey, you want to come and throw here? We'll take a look at you at Saints rookie minicamp. We talked to him, caught up with them in the Saints locker room after the practice on Friday. Kyle Trask, the Heisman Trophy finalist out of the Florida Gators. Let's listen.
1: Cal, hey, first of all, just share with us how this all come about here, that, you know, you end up here with rookie camp here with the Saints.
2: I'm obviously a free agent, so, you know, my agent just told me there's an opportunity here. So they invited me out to rookie minicamp, and I figured it'll be a good opportunity for me.
1: Are you kind of surprised with everything that you had to come on out here to rookie minicamp to show your stuff?
2: I mean, no. I mean, it's the NFL. Like, you're looking for any opportunity to show what you can do. And if this is the opportunity that I got to use to show what I can do, then I'm going to use it.
1: How's it been? I know it's been real quick so far, but how's it been going for you so far?
2: Pretty good. I mean, obviously it's a lot of information at once, but nothing I've never done before, so it feels pretty good.
1: Just talk about your journey there. I mean, great career there with the Florida Gators, or station carries the Gators, and then you're there with Tampa Bay and all that. Just talk about the experience for you.
2: Yeah, it was a roller coaster for sure. It's had its ups and downs. We definitely had a good couple years at Florida. We there's a lot to unpack there, but
1: well, you had a successful career there.
2: Yeah, and it was a lot of fun. I mean, obviously you get to play with guys like Pitts and, you know, Kadarius Toney, and, you know, a lot of talented guys, and to be able to play with all of them at the same time. And it's been fun to see where, you know, kind of all of our journeys have taken us. And you know, we're still, I guess we're going into trying to go into year six, just fighting and trying to find a way to stay in the NFL.
1: What was that competition like with the Buccaneers and Baker Mayfield for you?
2: Yeah, it was good. You know, Baker's a good friend of mine. You know, we were very supportive of each other, and it was a great competition. You know, we definitely pushed each other every day. Definitely made us both better, and no, it was a great experience.
1: What do you see yourself that after this? You're looking to get on here, or obviously I would have to think on to another place?
2: I mean, anywhere would be great. I mean, obviously, you know, I would love to be here if it works out that way. But obviously, I don't make those decisions. But obviously, you know, this is a great organization, and I'd love to be a part of it. So obviously, just got to see how things turn out, of course.
1: Thanks for your time. Appreciate it. Good luck to you.
2: Yeah, I appreciate it.
0: Kyle Trask, quarterback. Yeah, Florida Gators was a Heisman Trophy finalist. Battle Baker Mayfield there for the quarterback starting position with the Tampa Bay Bucs. Was that Saints rookie minicamp this week, and we'll see if they decide to sign him. After Saturday's practice, we caught up with T.J. Hall, cornerback, seventh-round selection out of Iowa. He played in the Senior Bowl. Let's listen.
1: TJ, hey, you're all signed, and you're a mini camp, you know, completed. Just your thoughts on minicamp and how you thought it all went.
3: Yeah, I thought it went pretty good. You know, I picked up the playbook. Just a couple of things that, you know, still need to work on, like technique-wise, scheme-wise. But overall, it's been a great experience with the coaches and all the other guys that have been here.
1: What's your knee-jerk reaction when you saw that playbook? How is it?
3: Yeah, no, it's definitely different from college, but thankfully at Iowa we kind of ran like a similar system, so it wasn't like too much different, just different terminology.
1: So what do you think of this mini camp then overall, just seeing this, you know, coming on down here in New Orleans? You'll see the city and the organization.
3: I'm excited. Mini camp has been great. You know, being around the guys, you know, learning everybody, and then also I can't wait to see the culture in New Orleans.
1: Yeah, I want to talk to you about draft day again. You know, how was that for you, the draft weekend when you heard your name?
3: Yeah, man, it was a blessing. You know, I was just with family, friends, patiently waiting, and finally got the call. You know, everybody was just super excited and pumped up, and I couldn't wait to get down here.
1: I know you played at the Senior Bowl. You played well there. Just talk about that experience for you that set yourself up for this.
3: Yeah, no, it was a great experience. I actually met with the Saints at the Senior Bowl. You know, they put me through an install of their defense and had to reteach it to them. So it kind of prepped me for this moment because now, you know, I kind of know what I'm getting myself into, familiar with some of the coaches as well.
1: How much then did you think that helped you out, knowing that the – boy, they had a lot of staff there at the game.
3: Yeah, no, it helped me a bunch. I got a chance to play nickel, so I ran a little bit here. So, you know, just having that experience and using that to my advantage.
1: Well, I know next step, you know, with the rookies, then being there with the vets, you know, OTAs, you excited about that?
3: Yeah, I'm super excited to be around everybody, around the whole team, all the vets, and just see what I can learn and pick up from them.
1: Thanks for your time and good luck.
3: Yes, sir, thank you.
0: T.J. Hall, Saints, seventh-round selection cornerback out of Iowa. We talked to him after the Saints rookie minicamp practice on Saturday. Back with more Monday edition Sports Roundtable. 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
0: 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Chris Bone, our producer, Paul Chestnut with you. It's time now for Terrence A. Gross, local personal injury attorney, who joins us here on this Monday. And Terrence, welcome. How you doing today?
6: Doing great, Paul. I had a good weekend. Saturday was bad weather, so I watched a lot of golf, and we boated yesterday for Mother's Day, so I had a good full weekend.
0: Yeah, that was a great day yesterday. We know all about the bad weather. We drove from coast to coast in the Gulf Coast, and it getting back to Pensacola. Well, hey, let's dive into this Florida State Georgia situation. I mean, we got a press release, I believe, late Thursday afternoon. The news broke that we're not going to play one another. We're gonna try to get a neutral site somewhere. What were your thoughts?
6: Well, you know, these schedules were made well in advance, and they probably were made when we were riding high with Jordan Travis. I mean, we did 10-3 and then 13-1. Maybe it made sense back then, but we agreed to the back-to-back of Alabama. Now, again, last year we beat Alabama. I don't think it's going to happen this year, but I would not be looking forward to playing Georgia in Athens and back-to-back, just given where both teams are now. I mean, we're struggling, and do you really want to play one of the certainly top 10 programs in the country, you know, in the next year or two? I would say no. So that's not what happened. What happened was the mainly SEC has now put the foot down and says, dudes, you guys are playing 9 conference games. So, you know, the top to bottom, SEC still is the best conference in America. There's not too many easy games. Even Vanderbilt, that used to be easy, it certainly caused a lot of havoc in the past couple of years. And so it's a tough, grueling schedule. So if they aren't playing SEC, they certainly want something a little easier. So FSU maybe right now may look sort of easy. But anyway, just given the conflicts of both schedules, that's what happened. Now they're talking about maybe 2028 doing a neutral site. But if you're asking me truthfully, as a Seminole, we're sort of down. Mm-hmm. Am I looking to play powerhouses and outside our conference? Not exactly. We're struggling with the middle teams in our conference, with the NC States and so forth. And now we've added SMU, that's turned out to be a pretty good team, and so forth. So our plate's pretty full as it is. And we're just, until I see something different, I just don't know what's going to change it for us. So you asked me, I'm giving an honest opinion, I'm kind of relieved.
0: I was going to say, the way where your comments here in the beginning was, I don't think Florida State said, hey, you know, we're going to cancel, we're not there on Georgia's, you know, to compete with them. And you're right, I would think that it's, you know, the SEC saying, hey, we want more schools playing SEC teams. That's what, you know, probably happened there. I would like to see them play Georgia, because just because, hey, if you start a home and away with them and hey, you can't work it out, doing it for 2 years to get a neutral site game somewhere, maybe beginning of the year, who knows when that will be. Don't shy away from Georgia because, hey, they're the – you think they're a better team right there than what Florida State is. And I get it with your thoughts and feelings, because, you know, you see what Georgia has done and accomplished the last couple of years and where Florida State is at. But you never know. Takes one or two players that can turn
6: it
0: around.
6: We beat Alabama. I mean,
0: right?
6: I mean, that was a shocker to probably any Alabama or Seminole fan. I wasn't expecting that in the way we did it. But so, yeah, anything can happen. But if you think about it, and to play devil's advocate with FSU's schedule, we play Florida every year. SEC, we're still going to play Florida. And we play Miami every year. So the way they've done it, we still are going to always play Miami. And Miami has definitely, you maybe because of NIL, but they are on top of the football world. They are going to be, you know, a competitor for the finals every single year, given what they're doing. And so Miami is back. I mean, officially, they are back. It's no fluke. And they're already preseason way up there, as they should be, probably. So we're playing them. And then we're playing Clemson. So Clemson's never an easy out. So the way they've aligned the SEC, I mean, the ACC, you've got some teams you play every year. So there will be some rotation of the ACC, but we're always going to play Clemson and we're always going to play Miami. And then, of course, we're playing Florida. So already you've got 3 games that are, you know, quite a threshold to overcome before you start adding on other teams, whoever they may be. So, I mean, that's just every year in, year out. So, whatever, we'll see. And you know, Bobby Bowden, that's how Bobby put his name on the map. I mean, when we were nobody, what we did was Bobby pretty much made it known we'll play anybody, anywhere. And that first contract at LSU with Bobby Bowden, we agreed to 5 years at LSU. No home and home. We went 4 out of 5. We won 4 out of 5 playing at LSU. Then we played Michigan away. We played USC. I mean, Bob, that's what Bobby did. Says, I'm going to put us on the map. And he did. And he won a lot of those big games. Won most of them. Played, you know, Notre Dame a lot. Played Nebraska. You know, so he wasn't afraid to play anybody. But right now, I just feel like we are a wounded duck. I mean, we're back to, you know, the quarterback thing. Is this going to be whatever? You know, this is going to be the third year in a row that we're starting a quarterback that's never played for FSU in our system, you know, and a one-year player. I mean, this is the third year, and, you know, first year didn't work out well. Last year was okay with Castellanos, and then we'll see what happens this year. But anyway, so we're just kind of rebuilding, and I don't know. And I don't know that we had the money to rebuild with NIL. That's another problem.
0: Well, Terrence, you brought up that Alabama game. That you know, that was just last year, but it seems like 5-10 years ago.
6: It does.
0: Doesn't it?
6: It does.
0: You know, and their quarterback is the 13th overall pick, who had a very bad performance, I thought. You know, it was his first game, 13th overall pick in the draft. Going to,
6: right.
0: to the – boy, things have changed there. But, yeah, that just that seems so – so long ago. Hey, I want to bring up something. You know, I went to Saints rookie minicamp. So who was one of the rookie minicamp quarterbacks for the Saints? It was none other than Kyle Trask. You remember him? Quarterback
6: yes,
0: for the Florida Gators.
6: Florida Gators.
0: A Heisman Trophy finalist. All right. Drafted, you know, with Tampa. He was in a battle with Baker Mayfield. For the first run, you know, for the starting quarterback position, obviously didn't win it. It's Baker's team, but he had nowhere to go after he couldn't get that second contract. And here he is. You know, we talked to him. We just played the interview, and he was saying, "Hey, I was looking for work, and the Saints came calling. I jumped on it, and he's hoping to make an opportunity of it." I mean, we'll see if they sign him or not. They got a lot of quarterbacks right now in that room. Well, but, you know, maybe they'll go with four. But, boy, you never know. I mean, it's just – you just – here's a – you know, we talked about Diego Pavia, you know, as well. A Heisman Trophy finalist in Cal Trask 4 years later just about, and he's looking for work in the NFL. That's what he's doing. The great career with the Gators. You saw it, didn't you? You know, remember?
6: Yeah,
0: that?
6: Yeah, he did. And some of these guys, they bounce around and they back up and they, you never hear of them. And all of a sudden they get this break. Maybe the starter gets injured and all of a sudden they flame on. And we've seen that. Some guys have been up in the NFL 7-8 years and you really don't even know their name. And all of a sudden they're taking them deep into the playoffs. You know, they got that IQ from just sitting around and learning, and they're pretty healthy because they haven't taken all the big hits. You know, haven't had the grind of being a starting quarterback, and they come in after 7-8 years pretty healthy and pretty smart.
0: It all comes down getting an opportunity, but you got to be ready for the opportunity, and you got to be in the right system because too many
6: right.
0: of these quarterbacks are just – And you fault the organization as well because they try to make them something that they're not and they can't do it. But then you saw with Sam Darnold. I mean, you go to the right place and boom, you know. And that's
6: Stafford,
0: what it's all
6: too.
0: About.
6: Stafford,
0: yep.
6: Stafford, you know, what lights out and all of a sudden now is. I mean, so it happens all too often.
0: Yeah, he had a great career, though, with the Lions, but he went up another level there when he was with the Rams
6: right.
0: and ended
6: yes.
0: up winning a Super Bowl there. So it just goes to show you've got to be at the right place at the right time and ready for that opportunity. Did you catch any golf at all over the weekend?
6: I'm glad you asked because I did. And it's interesting because, you know, we've been talking about this. That unlike anything else, the parody, it's no longer a surprise when somebody I've never heard of, I follow golf, and you could have asked me 3 weeks ago, do you know Reitan, R-E-I-T-A-N? No, never heard of the guy. Never heard of this fella. Well, he just won the Truest Golf Tournament by two strokes. Now, Ricky Fowler, that we all know, who has just, you know, came out really strong maybe 8 years ago, 10 years ago, and has floundered around. He's been playing really good golf lately. He came in second, and Reddy pushed him. He had a great last round, was minus six in the last round, so he finished minus 13. But the storyline, this is really so cool. So, you know, when they do the New Orleans tournament, I don't know if you know the format, but what it is.
1: Zurich,
6: what they do, it's a team. Mm-hmm. In other words, you have a partner.
1: Yes.
6: Well, Matt Fitzpatrick chose his brother. I didn't even know he had a brother, Alex Fitzpatrick. Yeah. And he chose him as their teammate. So the two brothers play together. And guess what? They win that tournament. Yeah. But by winning the tournament, Alex Fitzpatrick, who I've never heard of before, gets a two-year PGA exemption. And here he is. He was on the third round. He was way up there. He really didn't have a he shot a 74 last round, which is not good, plus two, and still finished minus 12. He's still tied for fourth place. So big money finish, way ahead of his brother. But he looked really good, this Alex Fitzpatrick. And as it turns out, he played a Wake Forest with Cameron Young. They were on the same team. So great storyline. Just it's going to get a little confusing when you hear Fitzpatrick. You're going to say, oh, I know him. Well, Matt's the guy that's been around doing well in the past 3 or 4 years. Alex is a brand-new face on the tour. But in this given day, Matt finished way back in the pack, did not have a real good outing, but his brother, Alex, had a great outing.
0: And speaking of golf, it seems like, and we'll talk about this more, you know, Friday if you want or on future shows, it seems like some of the PGA players starting to warm up a little bit on the LIV players that went there and want to come back. I mean, we'll see what happens, you know, with it.
6: I think there'll be some forgiveness. I know Rory was probably the most outspoken at the time. But, you know, Koepka's come back kind of with his tail between his legs. I think quite a few are. And it looks like really LIV is starting to fall apart.
1: Yeah.
6: You know, they were funded by the oil money.
1: Yeah.
6: So I would love to see Dustin Johnson back. Love to see him. DeChambeau. Some really great names and colorful that add to the PGA. And, of course, Koepka had to come back and pay fines. I mean, it was multi-millions of dollars. But, you know, I like to see these guys come back and do whatever. And, you know, somebody like Mickelson doesn't really matter because, A, if he came back, he's going to be on the senior tour anyway.
0: Terrence, hey, we'll have a great week. We'll talk to you on Friday. Thank you so much. It's Sports Roundtable, Monday edition. Have a great Monday. On Fox Sports Pensacola, 101.1 FM.
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9: For this season.
10: No!
9: According to sources earlier, talking to the Steelers, return seems imminent. He's going to visit. I'm sure they're going to figure out a contract situation for him. As we heard the last couple of days, the Steelers have said, hey, listen, it's going to happen. We're going to get it done. We're going to have something sooner rather than later, blah, blah, blah. Look, we told you all the way through. Rodgers coming back. He's not going to go start out somewhere else. He's going to have one more year with Mike McCarthy. He's going to make Mike McCarthy wait and beg for him to come back. He's going to go through the entire draft so they don't draft a quarterback that's going to come and potentially play instead of him this year. They went developmental for the quarterback with Drew Aller, and everything is fine, so he's going to come back. But just think about this for Aaron Rodgers. Okay, just to take Aaron Rodgers and put him in the proper perspective of where he is now as far as pantheon of quarterbacks. Going to the Jets, right? Aaron Rodgers owned the offseason and the regular season. Comes in, it's a huge story. The Jets sign him. He gets hurt. He comes back. The Jets stink. He has an okay last part of the year. Is he going to keep playing? He decides to keep playing. Goes back to the Steelers last year. Okay, what's he going to do? He's going to decide to keep playing or not. Goes back to the Steelers this year. Aaron Rodgers is the New York Jets of quarterbacks. Because we spend way more time and attention on them in the offseason than we do in the regular season when their play is not quite up to snuff, right? Because Aaron Rodgers had a fine year last year. Still, at best, what is he? Is he barely in the top?
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20: Two more NBA playoff games in the second round tonight. In an hour, it's Cleveland hosting Detroit. Pistons are leading 2-1. And then Oklahoma City, up 3-0, plays at the Lakers. OKC 7-0 overall against LA this season. On Tuesday, Minnesota, tied 2-2, plays at San Antonio. The Spurs' De'Aaron Fox is questionable with a sore ankle. Victor Wembanyama, reportedly after throwing the elbow yesterday and getting kicked out, not facing a suspension or fine. in the NHL playoffs, Colorado at Minnesota. The Dallas Cowboys will play the first Sunday night game in September at the Giants. Dallas's Thanksgiving home game will be against the Eagles on Fox TV. The NFL will release its full schedule on Thursday night. The Denver Broncos announced the passing of former quarterback Craig Morton over the weekend at age 83. The Chargers signed tight end David Njoku, ex of Cleveland. I'm Steve DeSager.
10: One guy is happily divorced. 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One guy's been inducted into three halls of fame. One guy has only mopped a hall. Does this seem weird to anybody else?
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0: Do it.